0: live from the Black Country, online, on your mobile.
1: From the Sky News Centre at 2. Prince Harry will find out later how much he must pay towards the Daily Mail publisher's legal costs after losing his privacy case. It's reported the insurance covering the Duke and several other high-profile claimants falls £18 million short of Associated Newspapers' bill. It comes as Harry prepares to move his wife and children back to the UK. Crisis communications expert Andy Barr says it could help him win back public support.
2: I think with a bit of cameos here and there and a few candid pictures, actually, Harry would turn it round quite quickly. Meghan, on the other hand, has a bit more of an upward battle, and that's why I think she needs to kind of wait a little bit, see what the public reaction is, and then go from there.
1: Video footage shows French police being attacked by migrants who were trying to board a small boat headed for the UK. People wearing life jackets appeared to throw objects at officers, who then used parva spray against them before slashing the dinghy. The UK is marking its first National Day for Victims and Survivors of Terrorism. It's been set up to remember those who've been killed or affected by attacks. Brendan Cox is the co-founder of Survivors Against Terror, whose wife, the MP Jo Cox, was murdered by a terrorist.
3: Terrorism isn't about targeting the individuals in the vast majority of cases. It is an attack on the state. And therefore, we all have not only an opportunity, but a responsibility to remember those people that have been killed or whose lives have been disrupted by terrorism.
1: In sport, Rangers will take a narrow 1-0 lead to Czechia next week after coming out on top against Jablonec in the first leg of their Conference League playoff. Defending champion Carlos Alcaraz will make his return at the US Open after missing 4 months with a wrist injury. The 23-year-old triumphed at the Australian Open in January to become the youngest man to win all four Grand Slam titles. And the world's oldest person is celebrating her 117th birthday. Ethel Catherine from Surrey has marked the past year by meeting the king and even stroking a llama. That's the latest. I'm Daisy Steele.

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1: For the Sky News Centre at 3. Prince Harry's return to the UK will likely be overshadowed today when he could be ordered to pay millions of pounds towards the Daily Mail's publisher's legal costs. The Duke of Sussex was among several high-profile figures who lost a privacy case against Associated Newspapers last month. In a video published after the verdict, editor-in-chief Paul Dacre hit out at the claimants.
2: The truth is that this trumped-up action, which has cost well over £50 million, and wasted a huge amount of valuable court time, should never have been brought to trial.
1: Video footage shows French police being attacked by migrants who were trying to board a small boat headed for the UK. People wearing life jackets appeared to throw objects at officers, who then used parva spray against them before slashing the dinghy. Pakistan's former Prime Minister Imran Khan has been taken to hospital following a court order. The 73-year-old has been in custody on corruption charges, which he claims are politically motivated, since August 2023. The UK is marking its first National Day for victims and survivors of terrorism. It's been set up to remember those who've been killed or affected by attacks. In sport, Rangers have a narrow 1-0 lead against Czech side Jablonec after the first leg of their Conference League playoff. But manager Derek McInnes says it wasn't an easy watch.
3: You get the punters up, they're singing, they're getting behind the team, they said, here we go, and we inexplicably make one or two little wrong errors of judgment and we have to defend a corner, and it brings an anxiety again.
1: Brighton were held to a goalless draw by Tromso in Norway. Motherwell lost 3-1 at home to Freiburg, while Hearts and Rapid Vienna drew 2-2. And the world's oldest person is celebrating her 117th birthday. Ethel Caterham from Surrey has marked the past year by meeting the king and even stroking a llama. That's the latest. I'm Daisy Steele.

listening to Black Country Extra.

think about the generations and to say we want to make it a better place for our children and our children's children so that they know it's a better world for them and think if they can make it a better place.

0: disrespect.
1: Wait a minute. Tony's girlfriend? Apparently you got the wrong number because I'm Tony's woman. His only woman, that is.
2: Well, obviously that's what he's been telling you, but I'm calling right now to formally introduce myself. My name is

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1: From the Sky News Centre at 4, Prince Harry will find out later how much he must pay towards the Daily Mail publisher's legal costs after losing his privacy case. It's reported the insurance covering the Duke and several other high-profile claimants falls £18 million short of Associated Newspapers' bill. It comes as Harry prepares to move his wife and children back to the UK. Crisis communications expert Andy Barr says the move could help him win back public support.
2: I think with a bit of cameos here and there and a few candid pictures, actually, Harry would turn it around quite quickly. Meghan, on the other hand, has a bit more of an upward battle, and that's why I think she needs to kind of wait a little bit, see what the public reaction is, and then go from there.
1: French police are becoming more effective at stopping small boats crossing the Channel, according to the Home Office. It says 185 potential crossings involving more than 4,000 migrants have been intercepted this summer. Our chief political correspondent John Craig says the government believes its deal with France is beginning to make a difference.
3: The Home Secretary, Shabana Mahmood, says the deal is already having a real impact. She says it's stopping crossings before they happen and disrupting criminal gangs.
1: Former Pakistani Prime Minister Imran Khan has been taken to hospital amid concerns about his health. The 73-year-old has been behind bars since 2023 and is serving a 17-year sentence on corruption charges, which he says are politically motivated. Rangers will take a narrow 1-0 lead to Czechia next week after coming out on top against Jablonec in the first leg of their Conference League playoff. Brighton were held to a goalless draw by Tromso in Norway. Defending champion Carlos Alcaraz is set to make his return at the US Open after missing 4 months with a wrist injury. And the world's oldest person is celebrating her 117th birthday. Ethel Catherham from Surrey was born in 1909 and is the last surviving person who was a subject of Edward VII. That's the latest. I'm Daisy Steele.

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1: From the Sky News Centre at 5, Prince Harry's return to the UK will likely be overshadowed today when he could be ordered to pay millions of pounds towards the Daily Mail's publisher's legal costs. The Duke of Sussex was among several high-profile figures who lost a privacy case against Associated Newspapers last month. In a video published after the verdict, editor-in-chief Paul Dacre hit out at the claimants.
2: The truth is that this trumped-up action, which has cost well over £50 million, and wasted a huge amount of valuable court time, should never have been brought to trial.
1: French police are becoming more effective at stopping small boats crossing the Channel, according to the Home Office. It says 185 potential crossings involving more than 4,000 migrants have been intercepted this summer. Pakistan's former Prime Minister Imran Khan has been taken to hospital following a court order. The 73-year-old has been in custody on corruption charges, which he claims are politically motivated. The UK is marking its first National Day for victims and survivors of terrorism. It's been set up to remember those who've been killed or affected by attacks. Rangers have a narrow 1-0 lead against Czech side Jablonec after the first leg of their Conference League playoff. But manager Derek McInnes says it wasn't an easy watch.
3: You get the punters up, they're singing, they're getting behind the team. They said, here we go. And we inexplicably make one or two little wrong errors of judgment, and we have to defend a corner, and it brings an anxiety again.
1: Brighton were held to a goalless draw by Tromso in Norway. Motherwell lost 3-1 at home to Freiburg, while Hearts and Rapid Vienna drew 2-2. And a 15-foot python, which lives at Chester Zoo, is believed to be the first snake in the world to receive a cancer treatment normally used on humans. Vets used electrochemotherapy after a tumour returned on the jaw of the 23-year-old reptile, which is named after actress Jodie Foster. That's the latest. I'm Daisy Steele.

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1: From the Sky News Centre at 6, there are reports that one of the reasons the Duke and Duchess of Sussex are coming back to the UK is because Meghan's got an acting gig. We learnt on Wednesday night the couple are to live outside London and they've already enrolled their kids in British schools. Questions around the family's security remain, with Harry expected to pay for protection. Former Met Police Chief Superintendent Dal Babu says there could be exceptions.
2: There would be an intelligence-based check looking at what the intelligence is, and if there is on a case-by-case situation where additional security is required, then I'm sure the authorities will make sure that's provided.
1: The Conservatives are criticising new numbers claiming French authorities are preventing more small boat crossings in the Channel. The Home Office says in the 3 months after a new deal with France was signed, 185 crossings have been stopped. The Tories insist the figures are a joke. Here's our chief political correspondent, John Craig.
3: The Home Secretary, Shabana Mahmood, says the deal is already having a real impact. She says it's stopping crossings before they happen and disrupting criminal gangs.
1: Imran Khan's returned to prison after being temporarily moved to hospital following concerns about his health. The former Pakistani Prime Minister has been behind bars since 2023 on corruption charges, which he calls politically motivated. Today's the very first dedicated Memorial Day for victims and survivors of terrorism in the UK. It's designed to recognise the widespread impact of terror. Rangers will take a narrow 1-0 lead to Czechia next week after coming out on top against Jablonec in the first leg of their Conference League playoff. Brighton were held to a goalless draw by Tromso in Norway. And forecasters are warning the UK could face a wetter next few months because of a rare strong El Nino. It happens when parts of the Pacific Ocean become unusually warm. That's the latest. I'm Fader Silver.

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1: From the Sky News Centre at 7. Reports in some of this morning's newspapers say the Duchess of Sussex has got an acting job. They think that's a big part of Meghan and Harry's decision to come back to the UK. The couple have enrolled their two kids in British schools. Crisis communications expert Andy Barr says the move could help Harry win back public support.
2: I think with a bit of cameos here and there and a few candid pictures, actually Harry would turn it around quite quickly. Meghan, on the other hand, has a bit more of an upward battle, and that's why I think she needs to kind of wait a little bit, see what the public reaction is, and then go from there.
1: The Home Secretary is hoping footage of French police stopping people making the dangerous journey across the Channel in small boats will boost support for a recent deal she signed. The Home Office says authorities in France prevented 185 attempted crossings in the 3 months after the agreement. Former Pakistani Prime Minister Imran Khan's back behind bars after being moved to hospital following health concerns. He's in jail accused of corruption, which he denies. Campaigners say it's a national scandal survivors of terrorist attacks are still being mistreated. A report on the first ever dedicated Memorial Day for victims of terrorism in the UK is critical of the compensation process. Co-author Brendan Cox, whose wife MP Jo Cox was murdered, says immediate financial assistance still needs addressing.
3: Can you afford to keep up the costs on your mortgage, to adapt the house that you live in if you no longer can get up the stairs because of your injuries? And at the moment, that compensation scheme is not only unfit for purpose, it is actively re-traumatising survivors.
1: Rangers laboured to a 1-0 win over Czechside Jablonec in the Conference League first leg playoffs at Ibrox. There were draws for Hearts, Hibs and Brighton. And the world's oldest person celebrating her 117th birthday, Ethel Caterham from Surrey, has marked the past year by meeting the king and stroking a llama. That's the latest. I'm Faye De Silver.

You know I'm kinda tired of running around, tired of looking for that special someone.

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1: From the Sky News Centre at 8, reports suggest Meghan Markle could be making a return to acting and that it's one of the reasons for the Sussexes moving back to the UK. She and Prince Harry are said to have already enrolled their children in British schools, but questions remain over who will pay for their security. The Prime Minister's called it a private matter. Former Royal Protection Officer David Robinson thinks it's needed.
2: He should get protection of a sort, and I think his family should get the protection. Where if they come to be residents in the United Kingdom. From a sort of moral point of view, I think the mistakes of the past can very much paralyse the future.
1: French police are said to have prevented 185 small boat crossings in the 3 months after a deal was signed with the UK. The Home Secretary signed a £662 million agreement with France in April to clamp down on people smuggling. Hundreds of pharmacies are considering closing because of rising business rates. A survey by the National Pharmacy Association found almost half are considering shutting their doors. The Met Office says the UK could be in for a wetter and stormier autumn and early winter. It's because part of the Pacific Ocean is getting much warmer than usual in a weather event called El Nino. Forecasters say this one could be the strongest they've seen in modern times. Our correspondent Barnaby Papadopoulos explains.
3: And it's a kind of tropical storm that occurs when sea temperatures in the eastern Pacific rise 0.5 degrees Celsius above average. However, scientists are warning this year that we could see a natural warming of 3 degrees.
1: The UK's marking its first National Day for Victims and Survivors of Terrorism. It's been set up to remember those who've been killed or affected by attacks. And retail sales fell by 0.5% in July after stronger growth in the 2 months before that. Some stores claim their summer sales began earlier than usual. That's the latest. I'm Faye De Silver.

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1: From the Sky News Centre at 9. There are reports one of the reasons the Duke and Duchess of Sussex are returning to the UK is because Meghan's got an acting gig. The couple are expected to live outside London with their two children, but there are questions over who will pay for the family's security, with some estimates putting the annual bill at £5 million. Former Metropolitan Police Chief Superintendent Dal Babu says there could be a mix.
2: There would be an intelligence-based check looking at what the intelligence is, and if there is on a case-by-case situation where additional security is required, then I'm sure the authorities will make sure that's provided.
1: French police have prevented almost 200 small boat crossings following a deal with the UK. The Home Office says figures show a 5% increase for the number of journeys stopped by authorities compared to last year. A weather pattern that happens every 2 to 7 years is being blamed for a forecast wet autumn and cold winter for Britain. El Nino can last around a year, and today the Met Office warns this one could be the strongest ever. Hundreds of pharmacies are considering closing because of rising business rates. A survey by the National Pharmacy Association found almost half are considering shutting their doors. It warns further closures could leave some communities without a local service. Here's former chairman Nick Kay.
3: Community pharmacy can't increase the cost of a medicine that the NHS pays. You know, we can't add extra additional costs onto those NHS services. So when things like business rates go up, actually, we're trying to then work within a fixed income bracket, which is really difficult.
1: Retail sales dipped last month as clothing fell at the fastest rate for more than a year. Official figures show volumes dropped by 0.5% in July compared with the previous month. And Rangers will take a narrow 1-0 lead to Czechia next week. From the first leg of their Conference League playoff, they beat Jablonec at Ibrox. That's the latest. I'm Fada Silver.

0: happy, but we never do have the time. I have to watch the river to see that it doesn't stop, and stick around the rosebuds so they'll know when to pop. Better keep the crickets cheerful, they're really a solemn bunch.
1: Bustle, bustle, and only an hour for lunch.

0: trying to find lots of things not to do. 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We'd like to be unhappy, but we never do have the time.
1: I have to wake the sun up, he's liable to sleep all day.
2: Taroo.
1: And then inspect the rainbow so they'll be bright and gay.
0: You must rehearse the songbirds to see that they sing in key.
2: If you insist.
3: I do, by all means.

0: 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Then I have to shine the dewdrops, you know they're looking rather dim.
1: No!
0: I told my friend the robin, I'd buy him a brand new vest.

0: Oh, make it soon.
1: During the North African campaign, a bunch of soldier boys had been on a long hike, and they arrived in a little town called Casino. The next morning, being Sunday, several of the boys went to church. A sergeant commanded the boys in church, and after the chaplain had read the prayer, the text was taken up next. Those of the boys who had a prayer book took them out, but this one boy had only a deck of cards, and so he spread them out. The sergeant saw the cards and said, "Soldier, put away those cards." After the services were over, the soldier was taken prisoner and brought before the provost marshal. The marshal said, "Sergeant, why have you brought this man here?" "For playing cards in church, sir." "And what have you to say for yourself, son?" "Much, sir," replied the soldier. The marshal said, "I hope so. For if not, I shall punish you more than any man was ever punished." The soldier said, "Sir, I have been on the march for about 6 days. I have neither Bible nor prayer book, but I hope to satisfy you, sir, with the purity of my intentions." And with that, the boy started his story. "You see, sir, when I look at the ace, it reminds me that there is but one God. And the deuce reminds me that the Bible is divided into two parts, the Old and the New Testament. When I see the tray, I think of the Father, the Son, and the Holy Ghost. And when I see the four, I think of the four evangelists who preached the gospel. There was Matthew, Mark, Luke, and John. And when I see the five, it reminds me of the five wise virgins who trimmed their lamps. There were 10 of them, 5 were wise and were saved, 5 were foolish and were shut out. When I see the 6, it reminds me that in 6 days God made this great heaven and earth. When I see the 7, it reminds me that on the 7th day God rested from his great work. And when I see the 8, I think of the 8 righteous persons God saved when he destroyed this earth. There was Noah, his wife, their sons, and their wives. And when I see the 9, I think of the lepers our Savior cleansed, and 9 out of the 10 didn't even thank him. When I see the 10, I think of the 10 commandments God handed down to Moses on a table of stone. When I see the king, it reminds me there is but one king of heaven, God Almighty. And when I see the queen, I think of the blessed Virgin Mary, who is queen of heaven. And the jack of knave is the devil. When I count the number of spots on a deck of cards, I find 365, the number of days in a year. There are 52 cards, the number of weeks in a year. There are 4 suits, the number of weeks in a month. There are 12 picture cards, the number of months in a year. There are 13 tricks, the number of weeks in a quarter. So, you see, sir, my pack of cards serves me as a Bible, an almanac, and a prayer book. And friends, the story is true. I know. I was that soldier.

You broke my heart, 'cause I couldn't dance. You didn't even want me around. But now I'm back to let you know that I can really shake 'em down.

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1: From the Sky News Centre at 10. Reports suggest Meghan Markle could be making a return to acting and that it's one of the reasons for the Sussexes moving back to the UK. She and Prince Harry are said to have already enrolled their children in British schools, but questions remain over who will pay for their security. The Prime Minister's called it a private matter. Former Royal Protection Officer David Robinson thinks it's needed.
2: He should get protection of a sort, and I think his family should get the protection where if they come to be residents in the United Kingdom. From a sort of moral point of view, I think the mistakes of the past can very much paralyse the future.
1: After a record-breaking hot and dry summer, we're being told to prepare for a wetter and stormier autumn and early winter. It's because of El Nino, which happens when sea temperatures in the eastern Pacific rise above normal and affect weather worldwide. The UK is marking its first National Day for Victims and Survivors of Terrorism. It's been set up to remember those who've been killed or affected by attacks. Brendan Cox's wife, the MP Jo Cox, was murdered by a terrorist. He supports the idea of a National Day of Remembrance.
3: Terrorism isn't about targeting the individuals in the vast majority of cases. It is an attack on the state. And therefore, we all have not only an opportunity, but a responsibility to remember those people that have been killed or whose lives have been disrupted by terrorism.
1: Imran Khan is back behind bars after being moved to hospital following health concerns. The former Pakistani Prime Minister has been in jail since 2023 on corruption charges, which he denies. Borrowing unexpectedly rose to £1.8 billion last month. It's a surprise for many economists who'd expected the UK to be in the black or breaking even. And the world's oldest person celebrating her 117th birthday, Ethel Caterham from Surrey, has marked the past year by meeting the king and stroking a llama. That's the latest. I'm Fader Silver.

spring, and I ought to know until I hear him singing, "Hello, hello, I'm here again." A flower in his battered old hat, and a smile for every doggy and cat, and children get the friendliest pat of all.

He has the cutest little monkey to collect the lira. But one day, Papa Piccolino was very sad. He lost his concertina, and he couldn't find it anywhere. And there was no music, and everyone was very unhappy. But the little monkey found it for him and gave it back to Papa Piccolino. And now everybody is happy.

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That day will make history. 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
1: From the Sky News Centre at 11. Reports suggest the Duchess of Sussex has got an acting job, prompting Meghan and Harry to move back to the UK. The couple are expected to live outside London with their two children, away from any property linked to the royal family. Our presenter, Kamali Melbourne, has the results of a YouGov poll on their return.
2: Polling suggests a third of Brits are against them coming back. 20% are in favour, but most just don't seem to know what they think.
1: Questions remain over who will pay for their security, as Harry learns later how much in legal costs he'll have to cover after losing a privacy case to the Daily Mail's publisher. The Home Office says there's been a 5% increase in the number of channel crossings being prevented by French police in the 3 months since a new deal was signed. 185 crossings were apparently stopped. A woman whose sister was murdered by the IRA during the Troubles has welcomed the introduction of the UK's first National Day, remembering victims and survivors of terrorism. Anne Travis's sister Mary was murdered in 1984, something she says had a profound effect on her.
3: It lives with families forever. So while it might leave the headlines and people vaguely remember about what happened, it's that family, it's impacted, it's ingrained with them, like, forever.
1: The Met Office says the UK could be in for a wetter and stormier autumn and early winter. It's because part of the Pacific Ocean is getting much warmer than usual in a weather event called El Nino. Retail sales dipped last month as clothing fell at the fastest rate for more than a year. Official figures show volumes dropped by 0.5% in July. And a 15-foot python, which lives at Chester Zoo, is believed to be the first snake in the world to receive a cancer treatment normally used on humans. Jodie's now said to be back to her feisty self and eating normally. That's the latest. I'm Faye De Silver.

Welcome to In the Garden with me, Billy, and we're coming up to August and the summer, and things are going to change. I found something a bit interesting to tell you about this month. There's a wench called Anya that does a column on the Royal Horticultural Society's website. And he's got 10 tips for gardeners. So I thought, well, we'll have a look at them and see if we agree with them or not this month. And if you do agree with them, or if you've got a different suggestion to old Anya, because has obviously done her best, eh? And has given the tips that he thinks going to help gardeners, but you never know. One thing that we do know is if this weather continues all through August, then we're going to need something called water. Whether there'll be bans on it or not, I don't know. We'll have to wait and see. But we certainly need water. So the theme of the show this month will be water. So everything in the title or the band or the solo artist will at some point have water. And we're going to kick off with one by Simple Minds, and it's called Waterfront.

Tune. Simple Minds, Where's the Fun, and Billy on In the Garden. And I know how much everybody out there loves this, because I don't I got a clue about gardening. And we just make it a bit of fun, don't we? But if there are allotment owners out there, or there are avid gardeners who open the gardens for other folk to see in the summer for charities or something, and you want to come and talk about it, then you're quite welcome. Because it's Billy here at Black Country Radio and Extra. Billy.Spakeman, blackcountryradio.co.uk. Drop me a line and we can have a discussion about weeds and stuff and worms and stuff. Tell you what you don't see now, just while I'm on it. I don't see many slugs or anything like that in the garden anymore. So there's a big question. There's a global warming question. What's happened to the slugs? Where they gone? It used to be because you had all them damp mornings and stuff, and they left the silvery trail all over the place, don't they? But I must admit, I don't think I have seen a slug since Billy-O, really. I don't know. Anyway, this wench, and has got a name that I can't pronounce, Anja Lautenbach. Lautenbach. So it probably obviously comes from Cradley. As the author of The Money-Saving Gardener, she has gathered a huge following on social media, I wouldn't know that because I don't use it, with her simple-to-follow ideas for gardening on a budget, and created a garden which the Royal Horticultural Society Ambassador, Jamie Butterworth, at the RHS Amcon Court Palace Festival Garden Thingy-Bobby in 2024. Anyway, she's a self-taught gardener. I grew up in Poland, there we've been, and beside the Baltic, grew up in Poland beside the Baltic Sea. No, I grew up beside the Baltic Sea, surrounded by people who were passionate about nature, wildlife and plants. I created her own garden on a budget by propagating plants, growing from seed and always thinking about sustainability. There you been then. I suppose that's it really, because you can, you know, there's loads of folks, don't they? I think my late father-in-law used to do it. He used to go out and spend millions, and then they'd only last like for the summer, for 3 weeks, and then he'd take them up. But if you grow sustainability, they come back every year, don't they? She says, anyway, Anja, good old Anja, says, I believe in making stunning gardens more achievable for us all and horticulture more accessible. You don't need much money or experience to create something breathtaking. If you opened my back door and looked at my garden, you'd go, whew, brilliant. Because my son-in-law's done it, and it is nice. And he keeps it nice. So,

either. There's a difference between it being a mental sort of thing, and there's a difference between just being tidy, and you know, and it's easy to label people. So I think you've got to be really, really careful before you label people. Anyway, that's getting off the point, and this is about Anya. This has sometimes caused a difficulty. She wants to use her superpower to help others. Gardening has been such an uplifting experience for her, helps to pass on to others. She has recently published The Money Saving Gardener, which is filled with ideas on gardening on a budget. It's been a Sunday Times bestseller. She's grown around social media following and Instagram. Yeah, it's got loads of folks on there anyway. Anyway, here she said, Anna wants to encourage people to think differently about how they garden. Think differently about how you garden. We get a trowel, dig it a bit, turn it in, bodge a big hole, stick a plant in, watch it grow. End of story. How can you think differently about garden? Well, let we see, shall we see what Anna wants to tell me? Okay, here we go. Choosing to buy less of what we don't have. Yeah, that's a bit difficult to understand. Anyway, and waste less of what we do have. We can all act to make gardening more sustainable. This approach is it encourages us to garden in harmony with nature and listen to the changing of the seasons by growing our plants from seed. Oh, we'll be hugging trees soon, won't we? Growing plants from seed or propagation instead of impulsively buying mass-growing bedding plants without knowing how to care for them or how long they will last. You should have told that to my late father-in-law. He used to spend loads and loads. So, Anya, I do agree with that. To be perfectly honest, I do agree with that. So if you can grow everything, it just needs a bit of patience, a bit of time and stuff. What I couldn't get with him is he used to plant all his seeds and all. I mean, he used to go out and buy loads of pansy stuff and that. But he used to plant loads of seeds. And then you'd have millions of seeds and you'd think, brilliant. And then he'd start pulling them out and chucking them away. And you'd say, well, I'm spreading them. Well, why don't you just plant them somewhere else? You'd have twice as many plants as you had before. So that I dig it. But anyway, we're going to go on to some of the tips, but I'm going to play another record. This is Eliza Doolittle. And again, as I say, the theme's Waiter, and she's working on Waiter. Walking on Waiter.

Here with Billy on The Gardening Show, and we're looking at Anya's tips for gardeners to save money and garden in a different way. Really exciting. Right, top tips 1, change your mindset. So this is going to be interesting because this is all about psychology and stuff like that, right? So change your mindset. Well, what it means is don't go and sit on your bum, drink tea and dip biscuits into your tea all afternoon. You've got to think about what you're doing. See your garden as a living organism that sometimes needs a break. It's getting a bit deep, Anya. Learn to let things be. Leaving plants... Oh, is after me or not? Sit down, have a cup of tea, put your feet out, kick your slippers off and just let it grow. Wild. Anya, you're after me own heart, I tell you something. Anyway, it says, learn to leave things be, leaving plants over winter, which create habitats for useful wildlife. Let your borders be covered with a thick layer of leaves and dry foliage. Oh, this is interesting. I could go out with this wench. You'll always save money on weed control. Oh, you'll also save money on weed control. Only step in early spring when you need to. So what I'm saying is, don't do anything. Don't do anything. Don't touch your garden. Let the leaves fall off the trees, fall around your plants, let them mulch and dissolve or whatever them, you know, disintegrate into the soil. It'll put goodness back into the soil. Also, don't worry about the weeds. Work in harmony with nature, creating as many habitats as possible for the birds and other wildlife. They will eat, and here it is, I mentioned it earlier, they will eat slugs, snails and the caterpillars. So it's like being aware that nature is part of the cycle of your garden. So you ain't got to go out and every time a leaf comes, oh, get the brush out, love, and brush them leaves up and put them in the mulch thing. Leave them there. Chill out. You're getting really strained, are you, about what you're going to do in your garden, and you ain't got to get strained. Number 2, grow plants that take lots of cuttings. These will be less prone to pests and diseases. As soon as they start doing well in your garden, propagate and grow more. If you buy plants, invest in good quality plants. So don't go and buy some scutter plants because they're like three trays for £5 or something. You've got to make sure they're all right and worth the money. Check the RH Award of Garden Merit site. This way, you get more for your money as your plants will thrive and give you an opportunity to divide and take cuttings for even more plants. Take easy to root cuttings of the plants in spring when everything just wants to grow. Place them on the edge of random pots around the garden, transplanting them when they're fully rooted. And she's got a little video, if you go into a site, to tell you what to do here. And it says how to propagate lavender and garden propagation plants for the lavender. So there's a little video there that you can watch, and it's got Anya_the garden fairy. How about that? So if you want to watch that after you've listened to the programme, please feel free to do so. I'm not quite sure whether we should play another song or not. No, we won't. We'll do number 3. We've got Let Nature Give You an Hand. Scatter seeds around the garden at the right time in the right place. Instead of starting them off in trays, letting nature do the work for you. So there you've been. The only thing about this, Anya, is I'm a bit worried that you could put folks out of business. Because if you do it your road, A, you won't need your trays. A, you won't need a greenhouse. And A, you won't need to go and buy as many plants. So, 1, places that sell greenhouses won't be able to sell greenhouses. Places that sell trays won't be able to sell trays. And also, the places that do £3 for £5 won't be able to sell them. So, over time, man, you've got to think about this. You think we've got to think about jobs as well. It's all like being at one in harmony with your garden, old fruit.
But if you get three or four people that they, you know, they give the sack or they make redundant because they ain't got enough work for them, it's your fault, ain't it, Anna? So try and, when you're listening and you're reading about Anna, you're listening to this programme, try and weigh it up, folks, because you got to think of people's livelihoods, are you? Anyway, after you've done that, let nature do the work for you. This works well in gravel areas where seeds can easily germinate without being involved. Well, without us being involved. Oh, right, okay. It's a bit of an idle thing, eh, really, when you think about it. All these things, you so can go and file the nails or something like that. Go on a seedling hunt around the garden. Foxgloves, verbascum, hellebores, eringeron, sedums, achillea, verbena, come on, verbena bonarensis and lichnis, all seed around freely and they all seed freely and are very easy to transplant. Now, there's a picture on here, and I know it's radio, and there's a picture, but it's got a picture on the rond with some seeds in. How to sow seeds outdoors. What's that about? And then it's got a picture of this beautiful, beautiful garden. They call me a back garden, and it lives at blooming Blenheim Palace. It's massive. And it's got, oh, you can create these stunning effects using your annual seeds. I bet we can't. Have you been to a garden down the back of my place, eh? Over in Raleigh? You could get it in that little lawn that you've got over there. I said, so if you stick all them plants in, there ain't going to be any room for any more old, ain't you? So I'm getting a bit, I'm sort of getting a bit, yeah, this is great, ain't you? I, if you've got the time, B, you might be working full time, 24/7, three shift turnaround, you know. B, as far as I'm concerned, your video, you need about 26 acres of land to have a garden looking like that. And C, you might be doing folks out on a job, so I ain't quite sure whether I'm going all it. It's important to talk about it. It's very important to talk about it. But I ain't quite sure if I agree with everything. All of your thrift, really, Anna. Anyway, let's play another track. This is Primer, and it's called Waiter.

Back on In the Garden with Billy, and you heard Primer, and then we played a track called Mostly Water by The Lights. Anyway, welcome back. We're checking out all these tips from this wench from the Royal Horticultural Society about, I don't know, being at one with nature in your garden and doing things a bit differently. We're going to number four. We might not get them all done on this show, but we'll see. This is called Get Creative. 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Oh, it's coming back again. Grow your own gifts instead of buying them. So if you grow your own gift and you don't go out, then the poor little shop assistants are going to go, oh, we ain't seen anybody today. They ain't coming in. Old Anya's told them to grow their own gifts. Save money by growing your own wreaths made from plants such as asters, straw flowers, grasses, shrubs with ornamental branches, and ornamental seed heads. Create pots of joy. Filled with floral arrangements as gifts for friends and family. Again, yeah, very commendable. Getting you to do stuff. And obviously, it might be therapeutic as well from a mental, a well-being point of view, a mental health point of view. So that ticks all of the boxes. All that I'm worried about is all of this is keeping stuff about you. One, stopping you communicating with anybody else and having a proper conversation about they might, you might want advice on, you know, what to buy, what wreath. You want to discuss to get what the purpose of the reef is. So there are negatives to Anna's tips, really, that you've got to be quite aware with. I mean, if you, all right, so say you grow all your own stuff, you make your own wreath or, you know, your flower pot stuff with stuff, but in doing that, you ain't seen anybody for 6 months. And then you go to the doctors and you say, I'm depressed. And they go, why is that then? Well, I don't talk to anybody anymore. Well, what is that then? Well, I'm at one with nature, but I don't talk to anybody because I do everything and I don't need to go to the shops and anything. And in fact, where I used to go, my little shop where I used to get all my plants and that, they've shut down because nobody goes in it because I'm not doing what we say. So I'll be very, very careful you get the right balance. Balance is a very important thing. You make sure you get that right balance. Otherwise, your garden might look lovely, but you might be on tablets for depression, aren't you? I don't know. I'm just putting it out there. If you've got your own point of view, then just email me, billy.spakeman@blackcountryradio.co.uk. So I try to make this programme not only about gardening, but about a lot of other things and make you think and all. Anyway, I'll have to write her a letter while we're on email because it sounds as though I'm knocking her, but I'm just looking at the alternatives. You know, when you're on top of something, you might miss it, but when you read it and you sort of think, well, Anna, there's a few flaws, mate, that you need to tell people about. Anyway, you can also make your own plant supports using pruned branches instead of spending money on ready-made products. Avoid dogwood, fruit brushes and willow, as they easily root unless you want more of these. Well, I've gone over it, so I'm going to keep boring with, you know, that could put somebody out of a job. But she's also showing you how to do it. Now, this, I think, is pretty good because you always get a part of your garden, though, where you think, oh, blimey, they're all, particularly when it's windy. And you think, oh, I wish I'd had a frame or something, and then I could have tied them to the frame and they'd have maybe lasted longer. Well, this is a good idea, and it can utilise it. I suppose that is if you've got, you know, branches that you can prune. If you ain't got a tree in a garden, you can't do it, can you? So you've still got to go out and buy some. But in theory, theoretically, it's a good idea. And it does look good, and the video looks good and all. So before we finish, I'll give you the website to funner on. Oh, here's a good one, and this is right up my street. Leave the lawn. Immaculate grass lawns are a thing of the past. That's a sweeping statement, eh? Don't waste water
all money on keeping a piece of green grass during a hot summer season. Instead, grow drought-resistant white clover lawns. Ooh. There'll be a time of the year when the grass doesn't look very green. And that's okay, she tells you. Well, I totally agree with that, because my front lawn is sort of yellowish, but there's still some weeds, if you want to call, coming up that I've never seen before. And I only said to my son-in-law the other night, you know, I've never seen them grow on the front at all. And they're quite pretty, really. So it gives a chance for you to discover something new inside nature, don't we? In a way. So there's always, as I say, there's always a plus from a negative. And I do agree that, you know, I can't be doing with these, you know, these folks that are out there every 5 minutes cutting the lawns and then getting the scissors out and cutting around the side. If you're one of them, if it's your bag, then fine. But I just can't see the point in it, to be perfectly honest. Grow a wildflower meadow by just letting an area of lawn be and see what comes up. I'll vouch for that old annual fruit, because my front lawn looks a bit like that at the moment. And you get some strange looks from your neighbours, but you just think, oh, if you want to spend, you know, every night cutting your lawn and doing it, you do it, mate. There's more important things to do, like having a Garibaldi biscuit now and again. By using nature to our advantage, plants such as yellow rattle can do the job for us, while we can concentrate on other projects. Hey, I tell you what, good old Anya, that's the first bit of sensible information you have, Gidway. Right, alternative bedding. Use what you have in the garden instead of buying annual bedding. Use propagated perennials to grow in the pots. It's wise to go for a drought-tolerant plant to save water, such as ornamental grasses. Erigon and Gura, less drought tolerant but good for pots. They are perennials. Oh, and also perennials. Hecheras, hostas, salvias and skimmia. You also pot up self-seeded plants like forget-me-nots. So that gives you loads, doesn't it? I'm going to play another one and we're going to try and get the last three in quickly before we get to the end of the show. So here's a double header. This is James Board's Deep Waiter and a great track called Chicane, Salt Waiter. Hello, baby.

Black and Drexler, we're going through August, end of July through to August, and we're getting some tips from the Royal Horticultural Society. We've got three to go, see if we can get them. Oh, there's a big long list there, we might not do them. Let's go to number nine first, in case we miss it. 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Line terracotta pots and hanging baskets with used plastic compost bags to reduce evaporation. Number one, last one, avoid sprinklers in the garden. They are not water efficient. Whoa, I don't know that. They are not water efficient, sprinklers. I mean, I don't use a sprinkler, but I know loads of folks that do. Now, why is that? If you know where to sprinkler, A, efficient, can you email me? billy.spakeman@blackcountryradio.co.uk. I'd be really interested in that. Because everybody puts sprinklers. Even on the football pitches, they put sprinklers. So how are they? She don't actually explain why. So I'd be very interested if somebody out there knows why a sprinkler are very effective. In fact, I might ask Paul and Christine off the breakfast show if they can tell me, because, you know, they're pretty up on stuff like that. Right, let's go back to number eight. This is a little one. Make your own compost from garden waste, or if you can also simply leave chopped garden clippings on the beds. It's known as chop and drop. Chop and drop. Also, simply leave. They'll simply leave and go into the soil. Look out for free, beautiful soil left by the moles. Do you remember that? When they used to churn it up and you'd have like those little bits of cack, you'd think, would be on their garden. But it wore cack. It was like curly things that the moles had left for something. And apparently those are really, really good for your garden. So you could sort of scoop them up and then take them over the other part of your garden. I think we'll go to number seven, then to number 10. If there's a plant you like, can it be sourced without spending? She's an absolute nutter about money. Are you saving money and all that? Flipping heck, I tell you what. I wouldn't go out for you for a meal. I know what we'd have, two biscuits, mate, and a cup of Oxo or something. We can't have that. It's like my mate. We have a cup of coffee every morning, and because they've put the coffee up, well, our coffee now, we'll only have tea. I mean, I said, just have a cup of coffee, mate. Do you like tea? No. Well, why are you drinking tea? I hate paying 25 pence a meal for a cup of coffee. So he sits there and he sups the tea that he don't like because he don't want to pay 25 pence for a cup of coffee. I don't. Could be doing with me. Eh? Really, I could be doing. He'll be asking for a cup of hot water soon and taking a tea bag in. Any road up. If there's a plant you like and it can be sourced without spending any money, take cuttings from a friend's and family's garden. Swap plants and seeds with your neighbour. I can just imagine my neighbour. It's all right, mate. What are you doing, mate? You mean me back garden? Oh, it's all right. I'm just taking some cuttings. You can come in mine if you want. No, what did you tell me? On your bike, mate. Go on down the Oss Road. I've took me 6 years to cultivate that. Stop cutting it down. No, I don't think that works. Number seven, don't agree with it at all. I'm sorry, Anya, but I mean, I do think you could maybe, if you cut them yourself and you want to give them to your neighbour as a present or something, here, I'll swap yourself. You know, like you have swap cards, the fake packets when you was little. I'll swap you two lavenders for one of your gadishas. That might work, but I don't know. We got one more left, so I'm going to play a track and then we'll go into the last one, shall I? This is the wonderful Carole King. I used to absolutely adore Carole King. I think she's one of the most talented singer-songwriters. And her and James Taylor, when they get together, because they're big, big, big buddies, not like in a romantic way, but just buddies. And they must be getting on for 80 now, but they still go out on tour. Anyway, this is a track. I think this is off the Tapestry album, one of the best albums of all time. And it's Smack Waiter Jack.

0: Carole King and Smack Where's a Jack. Brilliant, brilliant track. Love that. We're going to go out with a good track and all. I've only got about a minute, so I ain't really got time to do number 10, but it was all about saving. It was a bit boring, really. It was all about saving money. So, but anyway, if you want to have a read about this and watch the videos, it's on the Royal Horticultural Society's site, and it's called 10 Thrifty Tips from the Money Saving Gardener. And it's Anya, A-N-Y-A, Lautenbach, Lautenbach. It's probably got her own, it has got her own Instagram and Facebook, for if you check her out on there, then you'll probably get a bit more information. So we'll be back towards the end of August with some more catch-ups. I hope you're all right. Be careful in the summer, if it gets too hot for you. Follow some of the tips, but if you don't like doing what you're doing and you're comfortable with it, I wouldn't change, to be perfectly honest. The only one that I totally agree with you is there's no point cutting your lawn every 5 minutes. Just let it grow. Anyway, we're going out with Maxi Priest and Richie Stevens. It's called Still Waiters. Get back the Os Road. Don't get 18 cold.
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2: From the Sky News Centre at midday, the Duchess of Sussex could go back to acting once her family return to the UK. Australian site news.com.au is reporting Meghan's been offered a role in an upcoming project based in Britain. A source close to the Duchess did not deny the report. Crisis communications expert Andy Barr says the move could help Prince Harry win back public support.
3: I think with a bit of cameos here and there and a few candid pictures, actually Harry would turn it around quite quickly. Meghan, on the other hand, is a bit more of an upward battle, and that's why I think she needs to kind of wait a little bit, see what the public reaction is, and then go from there.
2: A man's denied failing to disclose information about the Heaton Park synagogue terror attack in Manchester. Two worshippers were killed when a man drove into the gates and started attacking people with a knife in October. Meanwhile, a service is taking place in London this afternoon to mark the UK's first Memorial Day for victims and survivors of terrorism. It's a chance to remember them and to try to combat radicalisation. The Met Office says the UK could face a wetter and stormier autumn and early winter because of an unusually strong El Nino. It happens when parts of the Pacific Ocean become warmer than normal, affecting weather. A giant python named Jodie Foster is believed to have become the first snake in the world to benefit from a cancer treatment normally used on humans. The 15-foot-long reptile, named after the Hollywood star, underwent a course of treatment for a cancerous tumour on her jawbone. Charlotte Bentley helps look after Jodie at Chester Zoo.
4: She's done amazing. She's been a very good patient in that regard. We were very fortunate that she didn't have any side effects from the chemotherapy, and she's gone on to make a full recovery.
2: And Neutrogena has responded to criticism following the death of Hayden Panettiere. The actress was its brand ambassador but claimed it dropped her after she spoke publicly about postpartum depression. It says what's happened isn't what the company stands for. That's the latest. I'm Fay De Silva.

0: Hello, everybody. Welcome to Wheels and Stuff. This is our first show of August, isn't it?
1: It is.
0: Now, you need to pay attention to this because you're going to have this show, and then there might be some strange timing involved because we've all got time away and holidays and things, haven't we? So you know, you make the most of this. It might be a few weeks before we do it again. So just strap yourselves in for that. Yes, this is Wheels and Stuff. I'm Chris. With me is Holly. Say hello, Holly.
1: Hello, Holly.
0: And Pops. Hello, Pops.
2: Hello, Pops.
0: We are going to talk to you about lots of stuff with wheels, mainly two wheels and no wheels today, because that's just how it goes, all with three wheels and propellers. Yes, right, we will get started with AC/DC because we've done the country and western thing now.
1: But we'll come back to the country.
0: We'll come back to that. I actually quite enjoyed doing that. You know, that was quite don't tell anybody. All right. Yeah, here you go. We'll start off with back to usual service, AC/DC, and you shoot me all night long.

0: So, we will talk, first of all, Pops, you have something with three wheels and propellers, yeah?
1: I have. I've got something with three wheels and a propeller.
0: That is wheels and stuff, isn't it? Go on.
1: Right. A couple of weeks ago, I was rather lucky to get down to Apeny Green and see a Spitfire.
0: Ooh.
1: Ooh. And anybody who's interested, this weekend, it will be there again. The Spitfire was doing pleasure flights.
0: Oh, man.
1: Extremely expensive.
0: I was going to say, yeah,
1: And everyone was fully booked. But anyway, the Spitfire that was there, MJ627, squadron code 9G.
0: Okay.
1: Right, I was quite interested to find out a little bit of the history of that one.
0: Yes.
1: Right. Now, this is local. It was built at Castle Bromwich in 1943.
0: Very good.
1: And it had service with 441 Squadron, the Royal Canadian Air Force, operating under the Royal Air Force during World War II. And it had rather an interesting little experience. Its first outing was on the 25th of September, 1944.
0: Cool.
1: And its pilot, Canadian pilot, Sidney Bergman. Right, so he had his first flight on the 25th of September. On the 27th of September, I don't know how many flights he got in between, but he was out over Arnhem, and all of a sudden his engine started to cut out.
0: Oh dear.
1: And knowing a little bit about what might make it cut out, he quickly checked, and the additional fuel tank that was added under the Spitfire, called the slipper tank,
0: it
1: fell off.
0: Oh.
1: Well, as a Spitfire as standard, it'll do about 430 miles, which ain't far enough to get from his base over to Arnhem and back again. Mm. Well, with the slipper tank on, that can do 980.
0: Oh, okay, yeah.
1: So he was somewhat restricted. Anyway, his engine picked up again on the tank that was built within the aeroplane. And to his surprise, right there in front of him was a Messerschmitt.
0: Oh.
1: Not the sort of thing you want to see when you've just experienced your engine of cutting out. But anyway, he'd got no choice. He had to get into a bit of combat. And he actually downed the Messerschmitt, which after the war, he was credited with it.
0: Yeah.
1: And rather remarkably, he only fired 11 shots.
0: God. So, took it down with that.
1: He must have had 10 extremely lucky ones.
0: Yeah.
1: Or one lucky one.
0: Wow.
1: But anyway, he downed the Messerschmitt and he got back home safely and did various other things during the war, but that was his main thing that he did. And 1945, just as the war was finishing, he had to do an emergency landing with engine problems. Not a tank and fell off,
0: it just engine problems. Just broke it.
1: And but he was okay, all survived. It also had another dodgy experience in 1998. When he did a wheels-up landing.
0: Oh.
1: And again, he only did minor damage.
0: Yes, and nuts, yeah. You know, you'd think
1: and
0: that
1: he landed
0: finish
1: that
0: it,
1: at Coventry.
0: Wow.
1: So that was the aeroplane. I was surprised that it was such a distinguished aeroplane and he's doing pleasure

0: And if you've got the necessary pilot's license and flying qualification, you can actually pilot the plane.
1: Oh, man.
0: And if you'd like to do that, it's price on application.
1: I bet it is, yeah.
0: Yeah.
1: I bet you've got to carry some insurance as well. Yeah, you know what I mean? But
0: anyway, me with my little bit of photography, I was extremely pleased. I managed to get some cracking shots of it.
1: Yeah, you sent me some good ones, man. Yeah,
0: I did a little bit of jiggery-pokery with showing the aeroplane coming over our garden edge.
1: It's quite cool, though, yeah, and that was pretty cool.
0: It did, really. It was close.
1: Oh, okay. You talking about that? I happened the other day, just how YouTube suggests stuff to you. I got a YouTube short, again, of the vampire doing its thing to the runway that time.
0: Yeah.
1: I don't know, that just like yesterday, that just came up in the shorts and YouTube shorts looking for something else. Oh, yeah, I remember that. I remember Pops telling me about that.
0: I remember that. He folded the runway up like a great big lint of carpet.
1: Great big chunks coming off it, man. What a thing that was. Very good. So you've been out to Hapenny Green. It's something you want to go to Hapenny Green, you know, whole sometime. They've got a cafe there and airplane stuff and that. Shall I tell you about what we've been doing, about where we've been and what's been going on?
0: Go on, then.
1: Well, we've been doing quite a bit of stuff. We have, and you're fully aware of this, Pops, because Hull's been off school because it is the summer holidays.
2: Mm-hmm.
1: Are you bored?
2: Yeah.
1: Okay. not with this, just in general. With the summer holidays. We've been out a couple of times. We had breakfast, haven't we, at Paul Hall. Mm-hmm. We went out the first time, and it was a lovely ride out and had lovely breakfast sitting outside. Very nice, very good. And then last week, we came out to meet you again, and as I got the bike out, it looked rather dark on the horizon, but the weather app said it was fine, and we got most of the way there, and the heavens opened. But we pushed on, didn't we, Hull? And we sat soggily, because we had all the summer gear on, and everything. It was dream when we got there. And we had like soggy sausage rolls and bacon sandwiches, don't we? And then got going. And I wasn't looking forward to the ride home, because it was drizzling when it was really dark. But we literally got from Pool Hall back to the end of Kiddy, and everything was completely dry. There was us with water running out, dripping out the bottom of my jacket, and the bike soaking wet, and everybody else was dry.
0: Yeah.
1: Which was weird. So it wasn't too bad, was it? Then we got home and did a lot of drying of stuff. Again, Paul Hall, that was fine. They had quite a big bike meet, didn't they, the other week? I know they have one every week, but it was a monster one, wasn't it?
0: And the one that the police turned up
1: at. Which is good. I'm all right with that. The police showed up and did a bit of patrolling, which is good. And they had speed traps out as well, didn't they?
0: They had speed checks at either end of the road.
1: And to everybody's credit,
0: not one ticket was issued.
1: Nothing was it, which is brilliant. No. So well done the people going to Pool Hall bike night. We'll have to go to that one, Hull. We've never been, have we? On a Wednesday night, it'd be quite a cool thing. That was that. I took Holly on an adventure, the furthest you've ever been on a motorcycle, didn't I? We took her out to Baffle.
0: Yep.
1: Because that's my favourite place to go. And I had briefed you. And one of the reasons I bought this motorcycle was to make it comfy for you. So we rode straight out there, and I impressed Hull with, I just rode straight to it without using any sort of navigation devices, like the good old days, you know what I mean? Because everywhere you're going, you're
0: sat nav.
1: Yeah. Another way then, we're doing it that many times another way. But it's the first time I've been this year, I didn't realise. So I got me passport stamped, because I've not been since we had the passports.
0: Yeah.
1: And it was cool, right? Wasn't it? It was a decent ride out.
0: And Ollie, after having a few rides out now on the bike, your opinion?
2: I quite like it.
0: Quite like it?
1: Yeah, I'm glad you did.
0: That's almost a good report.
1: Is it your favourite Pillion motorcycle yet or not?
2: I mean, it depends. Are you talking about comfort or style?
1: Oh, well, let's have a rating for each one. For comfort?
2: For comfort it is,
1: it's the comfiest one yet. For style?
2: I really like the sprint.
1: You like the red sprint, don't you? It did look good, my big red tramp sprint. It did. It was all quite a cool thing. You can't have everything, you know.
2: Oh, well.
1: I'm surprised how much I like that bike, you know.
0: Mm-hmm.
1: And it's, I thought it'd be a good thing to have. I haven't ridden the Scrambler since I had it. It's not been at the garage. I've quite enjoyed it. We only did Baffle, didn't we? I bigged up the Baffle burgers to you and a Hull for ages.
2: Yeah.
1: And I hoped it wouldn't disappoint. What did you think of the House burger?
2: I scoffed it faster than you did.
1: Yeah. When Kim's talking about how quick I eat food. I inhale it. you got through the burger before I got through mine. Yes, that was pretty good. Yeah. So House burger, another good vote for Baffle House burger. And once again, the price is a thing here. The price. Oh. House burger, £10.50. Yeah. And it's the best burger I've ever had anywhere, which is less than half the price of burgers at other motorcycling establishments we go to.
0: At other establishments that will not be mentioned.
1: No, we will mention them. We'll come back to

0: That we will do. But yeah, there you go. So that was good and all. I said they've got a good shop, haven't they?
1: Old cracking shop.
0: And I said, oh, we'll get some merch. And we spent 180 quid's worth on merch.
1: Oh.
0: But that was two Baffle hoodies, wasn't it?
2: Yeah.
0: And a hoodie each and a T-shirt.
1: Mm.
0: It was 180 quid.
1: And now Ollie's a coffee connoisseur. Mm-hmm. Did you have the coffee at the Baffle House?
0: No, you didn't, did you? No, you had... No. Did you just have water?
2: Yeah.
0: I had a cup of tea and a bottle of water.
1: My opinion of their coffee is extremely nice.
0: You said before, it's very good coffee.
1: It's only a tiny measure.
0: Mm.
1: It tastes like a big mug full.
0: Well, you don't need
1: but,
0: it. Yeah,
1: it is a very nice cup of coffee.
0: Good. Good, right now, let's move on and then we'll talk. I've got some more stuff to talk about, more motorbike stuff, but we'll move on. Monkey wrench. I couldn't remember what we put in then. We've only just done it. I've only just set this thing up and I was like, oh, what was it? Yes, this is Foo Fighters and Monkey Wrench. I sound professional. Shh.

0: So just so I've got some proper evidence of this hole, you would come out with me again and go and do something like Baffle. That's not that far away. Because you did, right. We thought that it might be a bit boring, perhaps. So you went equipped with your phone and your headphones, didn't you?
1: Yeah.
0: And you listened to your playlist.
1: Mm-hmm.
0: It was all right. I know that was quite cool.
1: Yeah.
0: But it also meant that, hey, I can normally like just sort of turn around and shout stuff at hole or ask her questions. That just couldn't happen.
1: No.
0: What, did you see that idiot in the Ford Focus? I was just like, you are? Yeah, because I've just, you know, it's not easy anyway, is it?
1: No.
0: I was looking at the price of intercoms,
2: Yeah.
0: But I don't know how I feel about an intercom, because I kind of like the solitude of it, you know what I mean? But man, they're just like, they're expensive for a good one. It's like, man, it's money, you know what I mean?
2: But you can get some rather cheap ones that do work quite well.
0: You can, because we've been looking at new helmets, haven't we? Because both of our helmets are getting long in the tooth now, as far as I go. They reckon they're supposed to last like 5 years, aren't they? And both 5 years and more old. But yeah, I thought, we could have a new helmet each. And then I was looking at getting nice helmets, and like, that's going to be a lot of money.
2: Yeah.
0: And I thought we could have the intercoms with them. Going to pay more for them than I do for the bike. So maybe not.
2: Don't forget as well, with the intercoms, if they're like a couple hundred yards away from one another on different motorbikes.
0: This is true.
2: You're within 2 foot of one another.
0: You're close enough that you can hit me in the back when I do something you don't like. So there you go. So just to finish off, right, because I've got sidetracked again. We went out to Piston. I went to Piston without you in a hole.
1: Yeah.
0: Because I went early. And we couldn't get in a booth outside for the first time ever. I like sitting out there. I can usually see the bike as well. But now we had to went in and had bar service, and it was one of the best burgers from there I've ever had. It was very nice. But as previously stated, the cheeseburger at Piston Club and Coke is just about twice the price of Houseburger at
2: Buffalo.
0: Yeah, but I think they're still in a Houseburger's better. So yeah, that was very, very good. Next time we go out speaking with Jess, we're going to see if we can go and freestyle it. We're going to go on wild camp and cook something like wherever we stop, because we can get stuff in the sidecar and get stuff in the top box and that. We're going to go and make tea and cook bacon somewhere.
2: Yeah.
0: In deepest, darkest Malvern or somewhere else. Deepest, darkest Stourport or Bewdley. You know what I mean? It's going to be way off the beaten track. So that's going to be something different to report back next time.
2: It'll be an experience.
0: You could cook a burger in a frying pan, couldn't you? You could do that. And take some cheese. We'll see how that goes. Right. What's coming up, Pops?
2: Some events.
0: Go on.
2: Right. Friday, Saturday, Sunday, 14th to the 16th of August.
0: Very good.
2: Car Club Fest, and this is at the Three Counties Showground at Malvern.
0: Oh, okay, yeah.
2: And they've got over 40 car clubs from across the country coming, and they'll have a club zone, a trade zone, a motorsport zone, and auto tests.
0: Auto testing, man.
2: It's been a long while since
0: I used to love an auto test, yeah.
2: And other entertainment, they've got live music, they've got daytime and evening entertainment. And they have got a campsite, and there's also food and drink. Sunday, 6th of September, Wheels Motor Show 26.
0: Cool.
2: And this is at Penkridge Market. That's just up the 449 again.
0: It's not, yeah.
2: Everything seems to rotate around the 449. And this is retro and classics, American cars, performance cars, sports and supercars. So that one that isn't too far away, it's only just the other side of Wolverhampton. Thursday evening, 13th of August, back to old school, and this is at Old Aylesonians Association, Wassail Grove Lane, which is like rugby club area, just at the top of Aglil.
0: That's the one with the really tall posts in it, that one.
2: That's it. Sunday, 23rd of August, and this is from 12 noon till 3 p.m. This is a brand new one. I have mentioned it before, and worth supporting it. Halty's first classic vehicle show, and there'll be cars, bikes, tractors, motorbikes, or you name it, it'll be there. And it's actually on the Halt Millennium.
0: Oh, okay, that's not as hard as what I thought. Yeah.
2: Halt. I'll go in and see.
0: Old
2: Millennium Green Trust site.
0: Very good.
2: So that's just over the river at Old Fleet, and like right to the right as I go towards Stourport. Last one I'll mention, and this is a new one. and this is the first Thursday of every month, Classic Car Meet from 7 p.m. And this is at the Summer House Pub, Gospel End Road, Dudley. Now, Gospel End Road and that Summer House, that's the road that goes from the 449 at sort of Wamben area and goes up to Sedgley.
0: I should know the
2: Summer House. It's that road, that twisty-turny road.
0: Yeah? I'm sure I know. If I look at that on it, I'm sure it is.
2: Anyway, that's where it is.
0: Very good.
2: And it's all makes and models of cars, motorbikes, whatever you got, everything is accepted. And being a pub, obviously, there's going to be food and drink available.
0: Mm.
2: So there's a nice selection there. What I would say, what I say quite often, if there is any of these that you're interested in, just check.
0: You hear that then? What was that?
2: That's somebody trying to check on one of these shows. Just check, just make double sure on the internet. Just make sure they ain't changed anything like... from the first Thursday of the month to the second Thursday of the month.
0: Yeah, good time, yeah.
2: Or change the time from 7 o'clock to 6 o'clock. Just double check it. It should be pretty factual.
0: Very, very good. All right.
2: Okay.
0: Right,
2: are we having another tune?
0: More Muzak, I think, because, man, we get through it. This is a personal favourite of mine. It's the Seahorses. And Love Is the Law, man. It's a cracking tune, isn't it? Yeah.

0: Now, thankfully, not thankfully at all, that's the short, that's the radio edit, that one is. It's not like the 9 minute long album version, because it is like,
1: it's still a cracking version.
0: It's brilliant, but there's like the outro of Doom, as they were wanted to do, weren't they? John Squire, that was one of his things. Right, I need to mention before we go any further, we have had communication from a listener.
1: A listener?
0: Sean.
1: We've got a listener.
0: Yeah, Sean got in touch with me and said about how he's a keen biker and he's been on the Isle of Man and been to, was it Murray's Museum, isn't it? That's what it was called.
1: I think it's Murray's, yeah.
0: Because we had some debate over what the name of it was. Sent me some photos of it he took there, and one of them is a little room in the roof, which is called Pop's Room, and he's full of old mechanical junk, which is apt, isn't it? You know what I mean?
1: It sounds like my garage.
0: It's very, I thought it was like, so, thank you, Sean, for sending us that. It did make us smile, didn't it, when I sent you that?
1: It did, yes.
0: So, yeah, and there you go. It's a little communication with somebody. I was going to get you to read out the thing hole, but you're busy texting someone, aren't you? What are you doing?
2: Yeah.
0: Do you know what the email address is?
2: bcrwheelsandstuff@yahoo.com.
0: And again?
2: bcrwheelsandstuff@yahoo.com.
0: If you want to get in touch with us, please do. You can email us on that, or you can do what Sean did and just find us and send us messages, which is very, very cool. We like that. But yeah, we'd like to hear from you about anything you want to talk about.
1: Nice to hear from anybody.
0: Yes, it is. But with a nice little story like that about the Isle of Man and Pops' Room, we like that. I've got to get your sign made up now.
1: Thank you very much, Sean.
0: Right, I will move on to more stuff which has no wheels. I banged on last time about Starship Test Flight 13, which has now happened. It was on the Friday night one, I think.
1: I've missed all of this one.
0: Oh, it was a beauty. So version 3 Starship.
1: I think it was after my bedtime.
0: It was like midnight when he went. And this thing took off. The booster come back, didn't quite come back properly. And how the last one came down and went into the sea, supersonic, the booster. Yeah, it never dropped below supersonic. It came in. And I presume it pretty much vaporised it. This one, they slowed it down to about 100 mile an hour. But it didn't light up properly and didn't slow down, so they couldn't do the simulated cap. So that hit the Gulf of Mexico, Donald, the Gulf of Mexico, and blew up. But the ship went off into nearly orbit again, like they've always done. Deployed 20 Starlinks, and 6 of them had cameras and lights on.
1: Yeah.
0: So as the Starlinks left, they filmed Starship, and they got Starship to do some manoeuvres so they could look at all the heat tile protection system and all the flaps working and stuff in space. That's happened again. Do you hear that? I think it's the aliens.
1: That's Donald. He's heard you.
0: Do you know what it was? Oh, no. He's coming for me.
1: He'll be declaring war on you.
0: And we probably will, do you? Was it? I reckon Mr. Homer is 3 to 4 months away from the nuclear weapon. So, yes. They got Starship up there, launched these satellites, sent back some fantastic footage of the Starship in space, which was just phenomenal. They did an engine relight and then brought it back and landed it in the sea. And the idea is they bring it down into like a simulated catch landing, and the boost will come down. It thinks it's being caught, but it isn't. Stops at sea level, and then it falls over and explodes. Yeah?
1: Yeah.
0: And this one came in, touched down beautifully in the sea, all foamy and spray and wonderful, and just slowly lay down its side and floated, which everybody was surprised about. But of course, they had their drones and their buoys out there, so they got loads of footage from that. Then they sent 3 ships out to recover it, and they are, right now, towing this floating landed Starship in the sea back to Australia.
1: To Australia?
0: There's something like 400 nautical miles off Australia's coast where it landed, because that's how far around it goes.
1: I wouldn't know. It's going there. It's the closest.
0: It's the closest. Yeah. They don't know what they're going to do when they get there, whether they're going to try and bring it back to America or, you know, inspect it there and then scrap it, or whether I'm going to give it to Australia and say, you know, here's a present for you. This is pretty cool. I dare say they'll probably scrap it there once they've done their inspections. But the 3 boats bringing it back, like, you know, proper seagoing tugs, they're averaging 1 knot an hour. They're doing 1 knot. So it's like it's going to take
1: months.
0: That's
1: a little bit slow.
0: Well, it's a difficult thing to tow.
1: Maybe I'll do 400 miles.
0: It's something like that, yeah. It's a long way. It's going to take about a month at the current speed to get it back to Australia. But I hope they do. It'd be nice if they could bring it back to America and put it in a museum.
1: Yeah.
0: Apparently, they've got SpaceX have got a museum with flown Falcons and stuff in it. At their Hawthorne base, right? Mm-hmm. And apparently there is a Starship-sized gap in it. And they're waiting to see which Starship is going to end up in their own museum. Whether or not it'll be this one, I don't know, because it is half the Earth away. We'll see. But that's pretty cool, isn't it? They are sizing up for the next flight. They reckon the ship's pretty much ready. The booster's done its cryo test, I think, which they think the next one, Flight 14, might go before the end of August.
1: Yeah.
0: because they're on about what they said in their one of their big meetings that they want to have a float a month from now on. So they'll need to get it done. They had one in July.
1: Schedule.
0: It is
1: one
0: isn't
1: a month.
0: But this one, they think they're going to get the Starship into orbit for the first time because they're coming it back, and they think they're going to try and catch the ship on the next one. Never done that. They've caught boosters.
1: Yeah.
0: But they haven't caught a ship, so we think they're going to catch a ship, and they're not going to try and catch the booster because they'll need more than one Mechazilla working. And even though there's four towers, there's only one of them that works at the minute, which is Pad 2. How ace is that? I mean, it's. I want to see them catch a booster. I think ship's ace. Ship's brilliant, but I love the booster coming back and being caught. And they haven't done that yet with version 3. There's all version 1 and 2. It's my favourite thing in the world. I can watch some bits of video all day long with it catching the booster. This is phenomenal. And there's also, we'll move on in a minute because I know I'll bang on about this stuff. They're getting ready for Crew Dragon 13 flight.
1: Yeah.
0: Which is, I think it's the start of September. Four-man crew to ISS. And they've done a press conference for them just now. So that's another cool thing. And shortly, this might have happened by the time you listen to this. There was one of the Falcon 9 rockets that they used to launch, send stuff to the moon a while ago.
1: Yeah.
0: Has been coasting through space and is about to splatter into the moon. And all the scientists are watching all their equipment and all the telescopes to see if they can see, because it's going to be right on the edge. So they're going to watch the spot where they think it's going to hit with all the telescopes we've got. And you should see.
1: See all the dust go.
0: You should see a pretty good splatter when it hits it.
1: Yeah.
0: So that's quite a cool thing to try and watch. We will report back some more on that, because it's going to make quite a clatter when it hits that and make a dreadful mess, which nobody's going to go and tidy up for a while.
1: So there'll be one extra crater on the moon.
0: Yeah, a big metally one with SpaceX written all over it. SpaceX imprinted backwards in the dust when it's raided. So there you go. That was upcoming space flights and happened space flights. One other little thing as well before I move on, because I've been listening to all this stuff. Boeing Starliner. Do you remember that?
1: Yeah.
0: They did like half a test flight with it and nearly killed the crew. Apparently that's ready to fly again. And the only reason they aren't flying it is because they've got nowhere to park it when they get to ISS. So Boeing are waiting for NASA to free up a docking port so they can send a cargo unmanned Starliner there. Because it's cost billions and we haven't done a mission with it yet.
1: I think it would be fair to say that has been a little bit of an embarrassment to them.
0: To everybody, I think. Just quickly to recap this. NASA, years ago, said, right, we haven't got a human-rated spaceship. So we put it out to tender, and several space companies put in a bid to have a four-man capable spaceship to shuttle Americans and anybody else to and from the ISS. And Boeing put in a bid and was successful. And then there was some hot competition for the second one because they wanted to do two. And they gave it to SpaceX. And SpaceX had done nothing like this at the time. It was Elon and a bunch of dudes in a shed in Texas, and that was all there was. And there was some controversy when they gave SpaceX this contract. And they get, I can't remember the exact figures, but they gave Boeing like a fixed price of something like $12 billion to develop and start flying their spaceship. And they gave SpaceX something like $8 or
1: $9 billion. Yeah.
0: And SpaceX has been flying humans in it for something like 4 years now, and they're on the 20th crewed flight this next will be. Whereas Starliner cost more money, has run over by as much money again, which Boeing's had to pay for out their own pocket, and still doesn't work. So,
1: oops.
0: Have some of that. There was another contender, was another ship called Dream Chaser, Dream Catcher, Dream Flyer. I think it was Dream Chaser, which was another space plane, like a shuttle, like a smaller shuttle. And that they've built that, and that's ready to fly. But nobody backed it. I think it's Dream Chaser it's called. You have to Google that. It's a proper little shuttle thing that's ready to go, and it's ready to be human-rated, all kinds of stuff. But NASA said no to that, but they carried on with it anyway. What a thing that'd be.
1: I think NASA ought to think again and say, I tell you what, we'll put a little bit of money into that one now.
0: Yeah. Because apparently, like, the consensus was that it was going to be SpaceX was going to get it. And the other one should have gone to, I forget who does it, who built Dream Chaser. There was somebody you've never heard of. But, yep. They're very clever people. And, but then it didn't. It went to Boeing and they just have cocked it up, And it's cost them billions as a company. Right, let's move on again because I can just rattle about space stuff. I kind of like space stuff. I can't help it. It's quite interesting. And it is a good time for space stuff to be going on. Right, another tune. This is probably the oldest tune that we've played tonight.
1: It is, yes.
0: Roy Orbison, and ironically for us, I Drove All Night.

0: And with some other news, a family, the Hamilton family.
1: The Hamilton, yes.
0: Well known in motor racing circles.
1: Sir Lewis, yeah.
0: Would it be Lewis? Lewis Hamilton. The Hamilton family have got collections of cars.
1: Yeah, but they have, yeah.
0: And the Lewis Hamilton has already sold his, which I didn't know.
1: Oh, okay. Mm-hmm.
0: He sold his multi-million pound collection because he's more into art. Well, anyway.
1: Well, okay.
0: This is his father, yeah. Anthony. He put 27 of his cars, of his collection, right? Only 27.
1: Mm.
0: Put 27 of them up for sale. And they were expected to fetch £3 million. And this 27-car collection, he's collected them over a good many years now. And amongst them, there's five classic Minis, Triumphs, E-Type Jags, Aston Martins. And they were sold at Silverstone, and they were actually put on display on the Hamilton Strait.
1: Nice.
0: That's
1: well,
0: appropriate.
1: Yes, yeah.
0: Anyway, one that was in the sale was a 1994 Jaguar XJ220, which did sell, and that sold for $506,250. Mm. That's about price.
1: That's all right, that isn't it?
0: Yeah. Seeing that was about $200,000 when they was first built.
1: Yeah.
0: And that car, just by point of interest, it's green, and it's only done 3,277 miles, and Mr. Hamilton has had it from brand new.
1: Well.
0: Eight of the cars that were up for sale didn't sell. They didn't fetch the reserves.
1: Mm.
0: And what happens to them now, I don't know. I don't know whether they go back in the garage. Or go back into another sale. All the cars that were sold, a David Brown Automotive Speedback GT, that one sold for $202,000.
1: I don't know what that is.
0: A vintage 1967 Jaguar E-Type, that sold for almost
1: $120,000.
0: Mm. And a 1961 Mercedes-Benz 190 SL.
1: I know what that is, yes, yeah.
0: Yeah. That one sold for
1: $105,000. Nice. That's a nice guy.
0: So a nice little bit of money in Hamilton's kitty there. And what I didn't know, what that was all being sold for, is for Mr. Anthony Hamilton to launch R-bred V10 single-seater motor racing.
1: Oh, okay.
0: Which apparently is up and running. And that's where he's putting his money into.
1: Very good. I want to say negatively. Right, I haven't heard anything about this, so I don't know if it's brilliant or not or what. I think the problem straight off the bat is that word hybrid.
0: Hybrid, yeah.
1: Yeah. As I'm not being old-fashioned, not being an old man, right, but as a vehicle enthusiast, oh, God. If it hasn't got lots of cylinders and roars,
0: Well, being a hybrid, I mean, you've still got an engine there, Ed.
1: It has, but, you know, and I get they're going to go like you wouldn't believe. Have you ever watched, I know we've talked about this before, I'm sidetracked, Christopher sidetracked, the Formula E races. Have you ever watched a Formula E race on telly?
0: And I've lost interest.
1: But it's just, I watched the start of a few of them.
0: It's like watching F1 with the sound off.
1: Yeah. Them on the grid, right? And you've got, there's thousands and thousands of horsepower on the grid, yeah? And the lights go, you know, red, red, red, red, red, green, and it just goes, I thought, well,
0: what was that door? What's happened?
1: I want noise. I watched a bit of footage of an older Red Bull. I think it was a V8, actually. It wasn't even a V10, it was a V8. Normally aspirated Red Bull doing a bit of a workout somewhere. And they used to make a fantastic noise.
0: Yeah.
1: Oh, right, with that complaint, right, let's have some more music because we're getting down to it. This is another one of yours, Pops. This is Imelda May with an I, I've discovered today. And Johnny's got a boom boom.

0: that is pretty much it again for another hour of our sort of stream of conscious talking about things we've done and how we feel about racing cars with electric engines. I will report back next time on various things. There will be aircraft involved and ferries. And possibly seasickness. Yeah, seasickness and ferrets.
1: Oh,
0: yeah.
1: Ferrets! Yeah, I thought you said ferrets.
0: Man, dear, dear.
1: Although they've got legs, not wheels.
0: And I'll be reporting back if we've made it back from the dreadful Bornean jungles, the other side of Broodley. Whether we've finished. Yeah, we've been out and made tea on the side of the road and survived doing that. Yeah. But there you go. This has been Wheels and Stuff. Thank you all very much for listening. I've been Chris. Say goodbye, Pops.
2: Goodbye, Pops.
0: Say goodbye, Hull.
1: Bye-bye, Ollie.
0: We will finish with Elbow and One Day Like This because I like it, and that's all we do. Thank you all for listening. We'll see you again in a few weeks' time. Goodbye, everybody.
2: Bye.
1: Bye-bye. Keep out this road.

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1: From the Sky News Centre at 1. Sources close to the Duchess of Sussex aren't denying reports she plans to return to acting when her family moves back to the UK this month. Before marrying Prince Harry, Meghan most notably starred in the US legal drama Suits. Bronte Coy, a royal correspondent in Australia, broke today's story.
2: This, for me, was a huge part of the puzzle when I learnt this from entertainment sources, that Meghan has been offered. Obviously, it's a significant enough role that it's something that's gotten her very excited about moving back to Britain, a place most of us and probably herself for a while thought she'd never really return to in a permanent capacity.
1: Prince Harry will later find out how much he'll have to pay the Daily Mail's publisher after recently losing a legal case. A Romanian who's in the UK illegally has been jailed for murdering a man in London 3 years after committing a similar killing in his homeland. Eugeniu Neamțu's been sentenced to a minimum of 27 years for stabbing his flatmate to death in Walthamstow in February. A disqualified driver who killed a pensioner in a crash with a stolen Maserati has been jailed for more than 13 years. Fraser Garden, who's 55, hit John Bell in Broughty Ferry near Dundee in April. The court heard he was speeding and earlier jumped a red light. Lord Braid sentenced him.
3: Instead of expressing remorse or even finding out whether you could offer any assistance to Mr. Bell, you attempted to flee the scene but were kept there by passers-by until police arrived.
1: A report claims some terror attack survivors can be left unable to afford basic changes to their homes after being injured. Survivors Against Terror says compensation and access to legal advice still fall far short. Storms are expected to batter the country over the coming months. The Met Office says this is due to an unprecedented El Nino event. And on day three, England's bowlers have put Pakistan in more trouble by taking early second innings wickets. A short time ago, the tourists were 51 for three. That's the latest. I'm Faye De Silver.

See, that's a good one to catch me out for the start of the show, isn't it? Miley Cyrus and Flowers. Welcome to the Business Hour, the business show, the business club. Don't mind how you remember it, as long as you do. I better tell you what's coming up, hadn't I? So, yeah, welcome wherever you're listening, whenever you're listening, however you're listening. It's me, Steve, with you, as usual, on these Friday afternoons. Hope you had a great week and a great day since last we met. Hope you managed to make some good progress, and more importantly, I say it every week, you've managed to avoid any negative news and negative people and doomsters. If you haven't listened before, there's no chance of meeting anybody who's doomster on this year, because I just don't invite them. Thanks as always if we've been working together this week. Can't mention all of you, but people like Jackie Jack State, Karen Fielder, Bex Granger, Peter Sinnott, Cheryl Graham, Sterling Murray, Carol Carson, just back from America and Canada, the lucky person. Estelle Jennings, Esther Coles, Rachel Hill, Pete Sully, Russell Einen, and a whole load of people in the Gulf. Some of whom said they're listening. And if you thought it had been warm around here, since some of the places I talked to people in there, it hasn't dropped below 42 degrees for 3 weeks now. So stop complaining if it's 31 over here. The aim of the show, as you know, is to make success happen and to help you do it with the help of me and my business gang, and to enthuse and inspire you. And if you're nothing to do with any of that, to give you an insight into the real business world, which is the micro, small, medium and large business world, locally, nationally and internationally, in that order. And we play some tunes, so if you don't want to listen to all the conversation, just listen to the tunes as well. Right, in the first hour, we've got Nikki Pinner of Pink Spaghetti PA Services talking about how she moved from the corporate world into running her own business. And then it's that time of the month where either Dudley or Sandwell police come in. And today it's the Sandwell version. And we've got Inspector Naj Ahmed of the Prevention Hub in Sandwell Police. He's coming in. Right, time for my walk-on tune and a suitably corny one for Nikki, and we'll be back in about 6 minutes' time.

0: You know me and my tunes. I couldn't find one about spaghetti anyway when I was about to introduce Pink Spaghetti PA services with Nicky Pinna. So some of them are Italian kind of food themes. If you want to play along and you want to guess your own, and then if you want to say, drop me an email sometime and say, you know, last Friday, you could have put this one in. You know, I'm willing to learn on these things. It's all okay. It's fine. Anyway, Nick is here. Getting the hang of what it feels like to be in a radio studio. Afternoon, Nikki.
1: Afternoon, Steve.
0: Thanks for coming in.
1: You're welcome. Thanks for having me.
0: And thanks for not swearing too much when you were following tractors on the way in.
1: What a day to be stuck behind a tractor when you're getting to a radio show.
0: And things like that always happen, don't they?
1: Always.
0: But you're here and you made it in time.
1: I did.
0: And we're doing okay. Tell us about you outside of work, because all of my listeners know that it's all about, you know, we get to know people in our business world and we'd like to know what they get up to when they're not pretending to be whatever title you are for your company. Tell us about outside of work.
1: Yeah, well, live at home in Bewdley. Always live there. Lovely little town with my husband, Chris.
0: Do you live near the river?
1: I am up the hill.
0: Up the hill. That can be useful because that's one of those famous for quite often flooding.

0: amazing, isn't it?
1: It is.
0: So up the hill, walk down into the town.
1: Indeed. Yeah, very, very lucky to live there with my two little girls. Sophia, she's 5. Lily, she's nearly 2.
0: Oh, hands full with those then.
1: Very, very busy bee indeed.
0: Yes, seeing them growing up at the same time. And does the husband work?
1: He does. So Chris owns Bewdley Boot Camp,
0: right.
1: Which is the only gym in Bewdley.
0: Oh.
1: So that's I'm biased, but it's a great little space just up by the forest.
0: Yes. Is that up by the Wyre Forest bit where I take my dog fairly often?
1: That's the one.
0: It's lovely up there though, isn't it?
1: It is nice.
0: Just a load of space.
1: Yeah.
0: And so is your house up on the top of that, where on the kind of road that goes up that way?
1: So a little bit closer to Bewdley. So we're about 10 minutes walk out of the town.
0: Right.
1: Thankfully, not living up by the gym, as it would take a little bit longer to get into town. But still a lovely space.
0: So kids, have you got a dog? I can't remember.
1: No
0: dogs or cats yet?
1: I've got a cat.
0: Ah.
1: He's 14. He's called Crumbs. He's made an appearance on my social channels recently.
0: Oh, what a great name, Crumbs.
1: I know, right? Crumbs the cat.
0: What more details? Colour?
1: Yeah.
0: I think personality?
1: Black cat. A little white spot under his chin. Is not very good at being a cat.
0: Ah, okay. Tell me more then.
1: Well, I guess it's quite a good thing, really. He doesn't tend to bring anything home, any gifts.
0: Oh, right, because they traditionally do bring you presents, don't they?
1: He didn't. He missed that skill when he was growing up.
0: That was lucky.
1: Yeah, he's quite a placid little thing. He doesn't tend to stray far from home. And, just brings the neighbourhood cats into the house and invites them to eat his food.
0: Uh-oh. Had to be a downside. It was all sounding so good, wasn't it? Husband, 2 kids, cat.
1: Yeah.
0: And then you worked in corporate land before the kids, didn't you?
1: I did.
0: Tell us about that.
1: I did. So, a few jobs in the corporate world, all in the field of recruitment.
0: Right.
1: So spent years and years and years at a charity called Teach First.
0: Right.
1: Led part of the recruitment team there. And then more recently, for the past 4 or 5 years, worked as part of the recruitment team at PricewaterhouseCoopers, or PwC, as most people know it.
0: Yeah, they shortened their name, didn't they?
1: They did.
0: With it, so that's almost as corporate as you get at PwC, isn't it?
1: Oh, yeah.
0: You think of them in terms of, I'm probably going to end up mentioning competitors. You tend to think of them in the same bracket as Ernst & Young, EY, and those kind of people.
1: Yeah, your big four.
0: Your big four.
1: Your big four.
0: We won't mention the others because, no. So that really is corporate-y.
1: Yeah, very much. So did that, had my 2 little ones, carried on working in the corporate world while I had my little ones, and then when I went back to work after my 2nd maternity leave, a few months in, thought, this isn't for me anymore. It just doesn't fit my lifestyle anymore. So time for a big change.
0: And you did.
1: I did.
0: So we'll play another tune and then we'll hear about the big change. This one is a play on Nikki's surname. So if you want to sing along to Needles and Pinners, then that's the reason I put the tune in the show.

0: You see, my problem was when I put the tune in, when I did the show preparation, once I got needles and pinners in my head, I couldn't get the right words for the song. It's what do they call it? Earworms or something? Probably. Anyway, if you've got an earworm, don't go to the doctor saying that Steve put it in your lug hole, will you? Because that just wouldn't be right, would it? I can't be accountable for that. We'll have another tune in a minute. Put that one in your head instead. Nicky's here. She's been in corporate land. Didn't fit the lifestyle. What were your thoughts on running your own company then? Did you have loads of ideas or did you only ever have one in mind?
1: I've always wanted to consider being self-employed.
0: Right.
1: Just for being my own boss. But didn't ever know what that would be doing. Did not want to do that in recruitment. Just didn't want to have my own.
0: Yeah.
1: Yeah.
0: Because that would have been part of why you left the other one, wouldn't it?
1: I'd had enough of
0: it. It wasn't just the corporate bit. It was troublesome folks, probably.
1: It was the target, the, you know, not believing in
0: some of the stuff.
1: Yeah, exactly. My values no longer aligned with that environment and with the role that I was doing.
0: The way you treated people wasn't the right way.
1: Exactly.
0: I was guessing.
1: Yeah. So didn't want to go into recruitment. Tried to work out what else I might want to do. Knew I wanted my own business, and I latched onto the idea of researching franchises. My father-in-law has owned a franchise, owned his own business as part of a franchise since the 80s. So I went down a bit of a rabbit hole researching that.
0: Because you think there's only a few that you can remember, and then you delve into it, or you go to a franchise show or something, and you realise how many of the companies you didn't think were franchises actually are.
1: Exactly. Yeah, there are so many, all lending themselves to different skill sets.
0: Yep.
1: And that was the most important thing for me is, you know, what transferable skills do I have that I can lean on that will give me a varied role in a and an ability to run my own business.
0: And work it around the family and the kids.
1: 100%.
0: Yeah, because it's the old cliche, but you can't make up for those times, can you?
1: No, you can't.
0: Yeah. And we've all seen lots of really ambitious people whose grandparents really don't mind looking after the kids. Mm-hmm. But when they're doing it more than the parents themselves, mm-hmm. it's, yeah, my brother was like that, you know, and his kids almost forgot who their mum and dad were then, you know. But it was, you know, got to hit targets and they were doing that kind of stuff. So doing it like that is a great way. And particularly when they're so young, you said yours were 2 and 5.
1: Yeah.
0: Those are really influential ages, aren't
1: mm-hmm,
0: they?
1: Mm-hmm. There's so much that you just don't want to miss.
0: Yeah.
1: Obviously, the irony of starting your own business, though, especially at the start, is that you don't have lots of spare time on your hands, but you can be more flexible with how you use that time.
0: Yeah. And you can, as you say, you're not stuck with you've got to start by a certain time and you've got to finish it.
1: Exactly.
0: So you did all the stuff and you decided to take one with Pink Spaghetti PA Services.
1: I did.
0: What attracted you to them?
1: So many things. First and foremost, I wanted to do something that I felt like I could do well. And I felt like, you know, setting up my own business, my own virtual assistant business, which is what it is, I felt like that was something that I could do well and feel successful in. Secondly, Pink Spaghetti as a business, as a network, really aligned to my values as well. It's a female-only network, super-duper supportive. Everyone is everyone else's biggest cheerleader. Lots of focus on celebrating success and building everybody up around you. Which was so attractive after kind of previous roles.
0: Right. And you kind of need that because I guess one of the fears of starting on your own was the loneliness of it, mm-hmm. that it can be.
1: Mm-hmm. Yeah, really didn't. I'm such a people person. I get a lot of energy off those around me, especially a lot of positive energy off those around me. And I really didn't want to miss that. And Pink Spaghetti, I knew right from the start that they were going to fill that gap and they were going to give me that people need that I had.
0: So you didn't have to just rely on the other folks in your network that you're delivering from that point of view.
1: Exactly.
0: Yeah. Brilliant. Let's play another tune and then we'll continue our conversation after not Pink Spaghetti, just Pink this time.

0: Welcome back. That was a Pink song, Never Gonna Not Dance Again. Something like that. Anyway, it'd be excusable if I wasn't reading it, wouldn't it, really? Never mind. Nick is here. Franchising. So what sort of franchise did your dad do then?
1: So it was my father-in-law. Don't ask me all the details. It was something to do with. It was something to do with printers.
0: It was something to do with printers. That's okay.
1: Yes, and
0: that's technical enough for us on a Friday afternoon. Something to do with printers. So, for those that don't understand it, how does franchising work? What are the basics of it? Yeah, just tell us the basics of it, really.
1: Yeah, so from my perspective, I found Pink Spaghetti. I went through a recruitment process to be part of the network.
0: Right.
1: And
0: they didn't just say, "Oh, you can buy one for X amount of quid." Then
1: no, that came later. That is part of franchising. You buy into the model, but there is a process to go through to make sure you're right. I guess ultimately, they still need to make money from you as a franchisee. They've got to have the right people in post to do that.
0: And they've got their brand to protect as well, haven't
1: they? Yeah, definitely. And then you go through that process, you do pay a fee. And as part of the Pink Spaghetti model, what you get is effectively a business in a box.
0: Wow.
1: A metaphorical box, obviously.
0: Yeah.
1: It was a springboard for me.
0: It's kind of all set up for you then.
1: It's set up. So all of the things that you need to do when you start a business, all of the insurance that you need to get, what you need to do with HMRC, all of the stuff that I would have been able to find out myself, but would it have been slower? Yes, it would. Whoa. Would it have held me up earning money? Absolutely.
0: Would it have been boring? Probably.
1: Yes.
0: Yeah. It's all those things that later, if you're not part of that, you don't push anything from HMRC to one side because you're taught at a very early age that if the brown envelope comes through, it might be boring, but pay it or look at it. But the rest of it, oh God, have I got to do that? Oh, yeah. And then 3 weeks later. So all that's taken care of for you?
1: All of it's taken care of. It's a lot more than that. There's a structured training programme where, you learn some basics, some stuff which is fairly straightforward, but then some other stuff that, I absolutely wouldn't have been thinking about. We had some great trainers come in, photographers, videographers, coaches, some great conversations around mindset to really set us up for success.
0: Yeah, because you've got nobody pushing you and telling you what to do.
1: Absolutely. And so it was so multifaceted that I really felt like, I think I used this word earlier, it really was a springboard for me. I am impatient by nature. I want to be successful as quickly as possible. And that was, that allowed me or is allowing me to get there.
0: Faster than that you would have done if you'd have.
1: Yeah.
0: Yeah.
1: Yeah.
0: Yeah. You need that kind of help. We'll go into it in more detail after the next tune, really, but it must have been a lot different to the corporate structure in the corporate world you had before. And is it living up to expectations in terms of having the freedom and everything?
1: It is. It's more a mindset piece because I'm not necessarily giving myself the freedom at the moment because I'm working every hour that I can. But because I'm loving what I'm doing, but I know that I don't need to tell someone if I'm not going to be online. If I need to go and nip to the bank in the day or I want to go pick my daughter up from school, I can and I don't feel guilty about it.
0: Mm.
1: But am I still online until 10 o'clock most nights?
0: Might be, yeah.
1: But yeah. I don't mind that though.
0: I came up with the expression in my early times when I started my first company in 2005. I use the expression, I gave myself permission to, and you give yourself permission to do that stuff with the kids, So you have technically asked somebody, I'm going to do that now. Yeah. And as you say, you don't feel because it's all part of it.
1: Yeah.
0: And it's nice not to have to go through official permission.
1: Mm-hmm.
0: I might have to ask the head of the Ministry of the Interior in my case, but, but stuff like that, it's like it, isn't it?
1: Yeah, it's mindset.
0: And you can still tell yourself off and you can still measure yourself and be tough on yourself, tougher than anybody would have done before, really. Mm-hmm. So, right, let's play another tune.

0: The Beatles and help, which leads us to the obvious bit. Who are you helping at the moment then, Nick? Sort of things are you doing?
1: What are you up to? goodness me. Right, let me think. Helping plenty of small business owners across Worcestershire, West Midlands. I've got a focus on CRM at the moment.
0: Yep, CRM is Customer Relationship Management Systems.
1: Correct.
0: Yeah, that's one of those jobs that I mentioned earlier. Mm. I've got to keep my CRM up to date. Mm. I know I'm supposed to.
1: Mm-hmm.
0: Oh, I don't want to do that.
1: Mm-hmm.
0: So they're getting you to do it.
1: Mm-hmm. Not so much.
0: Are you cleansing them?
1: Not so much getting me to do it. That would be, I guess, a little bit less interesting, actually. What I'm doing is researching CRM systems and implementing CRM systems.
0: Researching them. What does that mean?
1: Researching them. So there are loads of different CRM systems out there, and they are not all created equal. They do not all do the same thing. You know, one of the benefits of using a CRM system properly is that you accurately track your leads, your customers, your clients, into your pipeline and through that pipeline. And if you do that well, you maximize how they convert and how they are retained, and give that person or that company the best experience possible.
0: And by knowing them, it can make your marketing and sales spend more accurate as well.
1: Absolutely. And you can see how much you've increased your turnover.
0: Like proper business stuff, isn't it?
1: Mm.
0: Proper. So you're enjoying that bit.
1: Yeah, definitely. That's a good part of the that's a good part of this job or this business for me so far.
0: Right. So in your head, what types of companies and what sort of stuff do you really, really want to do and do you really want to work with?
1: So trades are an attractive client for me,
0: right?
1: Because they have a client pipeline or a customer pipeline. So my experience in recruitment really lends itself to that, looking at bringing people in, getting them through and retaining them at the other end. And there are a few key mechanisms that you can lean on to do that as effectively as possible. And trades are the perfect client for me.
0: Yeah. There are also those ones who are really good at doing what they're doing, mm-hmm. but don't like that other mm-hmm. side of it. And having do you call yourself a virtual PA, a virtual VA? Doesn't really matter, does it?
1: I say virtual assistant.
0: That'll do.
1: And you know, people.
0: It was better than what I said anyway. they can always get more sales, but a lot of them don't like that process as well, do they?
1: And no, they don't. And things don't get noted down. That, you know, the percentage of leads that they're losing, and if they weren't losing those leads, how much that could impact their turnover. If each of those people coming in and through had a really fantastic customer or client experience, that in itself is going to get more of them through and more of them converting and retained. So all of those things I love doing, because I can see quickly what needs to be done, and you can really, really quickly see the impact that you're making for a client as well.
0: Which is the satisfying bit, apart from being paid, isn't it?
1: Yeah, getting paid is definitely up there.
0: Well, yeah, it has to be, but because you know, you've got two kids and a cat to look after, haven't you?
1: I do.
0: You might be looking after the husband as well, for all I know. But that's a different conversation, really, isn't it? But yeah, it's the job satisfaction and the freedom. And are you already starting to think, and this is me, not a company?
1: Oh, yeah, I definitely think, you know.
0: Because you'd have had, everything was, oh, it's the company, and you were just a person there before, weren't you?
1: Yeah.
0: This is your fault, really, isn't it?
1: This is me, like, I'm the face of it. I get to completely be myself and hope, alongside working hard, that when I'm meeting all of these businesses, that they see that and they appreciate that and they want to buy into me.
0: Yeah. I know, it takes a bit of getting used to, but once you do, then it's really worthwhile.
1: Mm-hmm.
0: So more tradespeople.
1: Yeah.
0: And anybody else who wants help with administration, sales, marketing, really. Is that your bag?
1: Yeah, it is my bag. I'm always quite careful when I tell people that I'm a VA and I've got a VA business. My tagline is I do more than just admin. Because, you know, that is always there.
0: Worth pointing out on this after the last part of the conversation.
1: The admin's always there, but there's so many interesting things that I know I can get my teeth stuck into that will really help businesses grow.
0: And who knows where it'll lead. And that's the excitement when you start your own business. Opportunities come along that you plan to get and come along that you never planned to get. Mm-hmm. And if they're fun and you get that reward, then you just run with them, don't you?
1: Yeah.
0: So that's the plan.
1: That is the plan. Run with it.
0: Have you got a big master plan beyond that as to whether it stays and you just become a successful franchise like it is at the moment, or you're going to grow and do other bits, or are you just going to cross that bridge when you come to it?
1: In my mind at the moment, the plan is to grow and keep growing and then grow some more. I don't want it to just be me. I want to employ people.
0: Okay.
1: And for me, I think I'm looking at within about a year of launching, which was in May this year. So okay. I want to bring people on. I really love the business development side of the business alongside the things that we're talking about here, you know, pipeline growth.
0: Yeah.
1: And I'm going to need people to help me do that.
0: So you'll probably meet them along the way and think, I'll get them to work for me one day.
1: Excellent. Yeah, definitely.
0: Brilliant. Great conversations. Great to see you. There you go. And in a few months' time, we'll get you to come on again, if you would, and see how it progresses and follow it all the way through, because it's kind of a nice story, isn't it?
1: I'd love that.
0: Yeah. How do people get in touch with you?
1: How do people get in touch with me?
0: Yeah.
1: I am definitely attending a lot of networking events. So that is one of the ways. Social media, so LinkedIn, Facebook, Instagram, over email, over WhatsApp. I've got...
0: Do you want to give them your email address then or something?
1: Definitely. So it's Nikki, N-I-K-I, dot Pinner, P-I-N-N-E-R, at pink-spaghetti.co.uk.
0: Say that again then.
1: Nikki.pinner at pink-spaghetti.co.uk.
0: Brilliant. That's been fun, hasn't it? Thanks for coming along.
1: Thanks for having me.
0: And we'll follow your story and see where it leads.
1: Thanks, Steve.
0: Right. That's Nikki Pinner. We'll play another tune.

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If you wanted the details, don't forget it's available via On Demand. Or if you wanted to just get in touch with me and ask for the details, it's steve.parker@blackcountryradio.co.uk. Right, a couple of tunes up to the 2 o'clock news, and then it's Samuel Police time.

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1: From the Sky News Centre at 2, reports suggest Meghan could be making a return to acting, and that's it. It's one of the reasons for the Sussexes moving back to the UK. She and Prince Harry are said to have already enrolled their children in British schools, but questions remain over who will pay for their security. The Prime Minister has called it a private matter. Former Royal Protection Officer David Robinson thinks it's needed.
2: He should get protection of a sort, and I think his family should get the protection. Where if they come to be residents in the United Kingdom. From a sort of moral point of view, I think the mistakes of the past can very much paralyse the future.
1: Meanwhile, Harry is due to learn shortly the legal costs he owes to the Daily Mail's publisher. A banned driver has been jailed for 13 and a half years for running over a great-grandfather with a stolen Maserati. 55-year-old Fraser Garden admitted causing death by dangerous driving near Dundee in April. A Romanian man has been jailed for at least 27 years for murder in East London, just 3 years after a similar killing in his homeland. Eugenio Niamtu stabs his flatmate in February. The Met Office says the UK is at risk of a wetter, stormier autumn. It's because of what experts are calling an unprecedented El Niño event, which is when certain sea temperatures rise half a degree above the long-term average. Dr. Chloe Brimacom is a climate scientist.
3: So this one is likely to be the worst in living memory because that amplification could be 2 to 3 degrees stronger than our normal average baseline warming.
1: Earth, Wind and Fire drummer John Parris has woken from a coma. The band has released a statement saying he needs surgery following a medical emergency earlier on this month. And England's cricketers are starting the afternoon session of the third day of the first test against Pakistan at Headingley in a strong position. A short time ago, the tourists were 59 for 3 in their second innings. They're trailing by 179 runs. That's the latest. I'm Johnny Freeman.

Coldplay and Feels Like I'm Falling in Love, all in one word. Very difficult to say when you're reading it on the screen. Welcome back to the Business Hour, the Business Show, the Business Club. It's me, Steve Parker, with you. As always, welcome wherever you're listening, whenever you're listening, however you're listening. If you were listening to Nicky Pinner earlier of Pink Pineapple or whoever it was, oh, I've just forgotten it. Let's bear with me a second. Pink Spaghetti PA Services. I got pineapple in my head, don't worry about that. Then, of course, you can listen to her via On Demand shortly after the show and for 7 days. And she gave her details at the end. And if you want to get in touch with her directly, you can do. Or the same with any of the other guests I've had on the show. It's all to help you and your business make connections and to help you get on generally better anyway. Just drop me an email, steve.parker@blackcountryradio.co.uk. And I'll introduce you to anybody in my world that I think can help you. Listening to the people in the first hour, in this hour, it's the time for Sandwell Police. And it was going to be Inspector Naji Ahmed about the prevention hub, but Rich Bastable has stepped into his shoes and we're going to be talking to him after the original police walk-on tune, which starts now.

0: The walk-on tune for whether it's Sandwell or Dudley Police this month. Pleased to see that Sandwell Police are here. We get all sorts of people in there. I probably know lots of them now. And it was going to be Nigel Ahmed who came, but police people have to do police things when they're around, so we never mind. And they almost always send a substitute, although you've heard me blag a whole air of police stuff occasionally. So Rich Bastable has come in, never been in before, so he's been in the studio all of about 10 minutes now, but that should be all right for a blend of his calibre. Afternoon, Rich.
1: Good afternoon.
0: Thanks for coming in. Tell us about you outside of work then, because we always try and get around the fact that you're not just a policeman in uniform or a policewoman in uniform or every variation is applicable these days. You do actually live a real life outside of work, don't you?
1: Apparently sometimes, yeah.
0: Apparently sometimes. So what do you do outside of work that you're allowed to tell us about? Family, kids?
1: Well, I've got my daughters full time. Three of them live with me permanently.
0: Uh-oh.
1: And my oldest lives with a boyfriend now.
0: Oh, okay. So, how old are they then?
1: We've got 8, 15, 17, very nearly, and 22.
0: Right. And which one's with a boyfriend now already?
1: 22-year-old.
0: 22. Could have been any of them. You know what it's like these days?
1: Yeah, it's scary.
0: So so you've got an element of control in your job, but less of element of control with controlling three girls.
1: Well, I've got zero control.
0: And what do you do to take your mind off? Apart from keeping them under vague control, what do you do outside of work?
1: I enjoy hiking, I enjoy mountains.

0: destroying. So I think coming down and to something a little more competitive.
1: Yeah.
0: It's exciting.
1: And he made a good got Raul Jimenez back. Top player, going to be certainly good enough for the championship, isn't he?
0: Oh, absolutely. I mean, I think Raul, if he fires up, I think he could be fantastic.
1: Yeah. I was surprised and disappointed that they got rid of Rob Edwards. What did you think?
0: Absolutely, completely shocked. I mean, it was what, with the 7 months?
1: Yeah,
0: it was. We kind of all thought he was sort of picked
1: to bring you back up.
0: To bring us back up.
1: Yeah.
0: Yeah. Strange.
1: It's a weird world when you get somebody who loves the club, who's been there before, you know, knew everything about it, and then all of a sudden left, you know. So, yeah, it's a mad world. Not quite as mad at the level I watch, which is Hale Zoen and, you know, Kiddy and those sort of people. But we still get surprised with that kind of thing. So that distracts you, and then escaping up the mountains and doing kind of things like that. Yeah, it's got to be the way to do it, isn't it?
0: Absolutely. I mean, it's just that chance to just escape, get some fresh air, and you just get your head back together and sort of diffuse a little bit.
1: So did you always want to be a police person?
0: You know what? No. I never even considered it. I mean, originally I was sort of a customer relations manager working for Empower, which
1: MEB.
0: Yeah, I mean, all of my work experiences were done with the MEB.
1: Not at the bottom of Standhills Road.
0: I've worked from there. I've worked from the top of Mucklow Hill.
1: Yeah.
0: I've worked in Oldbury. So,
1: So,
0: one day I just thought, you know what, I don't really fancy sitting in an office for the rest of my career. So I just went on the internet and it was the Police Could You campaign, and I just applied.
1: And how old were you there?
0: 28.
1: Oh, okay. So still, you know, but then you'd had 10 years or more of life experience, hadn't you?
0: Absolutely. And I think that's sort of really underrated, to be honest, because I think doing this job, I think if you can carry some life experience, you carry a little credibility.
1: Yeah, it's not just that you've read the manual and had the training, you've got the other bits as well.
0: Yeah, absolutely.
1: That's why one of the great things of when you guys come in, you know, I went from being, oh, that's a policeman, and oh yeah, there's this aura and this thing in there, you know, whatever perceptions we had of it, to hearing tales of, oh yeah, you're a bloke with three daughters at home and a real person. You know, you've got no armour to hide behind without being a cliche, have you?
0: Absolutely. And I think, you know, I do tend to try and sort of speak to people as much as I can, really. I mean, you know, I love talking to people. I love dealing with issues just so I can actually just understand things from other people's points of view, really.
1: Yeah. So. Brilliant. Let's play another tune, and then we've got lots more to talk with Rich about.

0: Elvis Costello, watching The Detectives, all those police-related tunes. I put a few, if you listen every month, I put some different tunes in, and definitely in a different order, just because I think of them and discover them, and you suggest them to me sometimes via email to me, so we put those in as well. Although you can never take out Sam Fender, People Watching, and that's what will be coming up next. So how did it start for you in the police then? Did you start on the beat as a community one, or how did it work?
1: Effectively, I started. I had about 2 months working on a neighbourhood beat over in Bearwood.
0: Right.
1: And then I moved on to response. So I then spent 14 years of straight response policing, just covering Sandwell, and obviously for quite a good few years, Sandwell and Dudley, because we were quite joined up for it.
0: Yeah, I mean, nobody outside of local authorities and things knows or cares where the boundary between Sandwell and Dudley are anyway, do they?
1: And that's it. It, to be honest, the boundary doesn't matter, does it?
0: No.
1: You know.
0: And it, you know, you don't want to get into this daft bit of can't do that because it's the other side of the road or the street next door.
1: 100%.
0: So the response one, was that the blue light version?
1: Yeah, absolutely. Response policing, it was sort of all the, you know, blue lights, taser, you know, getting involved in all the 999 emergency calls, that side of things. And in how it used to work, we'd spend a lot of time doing sort of the public order turnouts, football matches.
0: Right.
1: I was heavily involved. I think I worked 20 hours per day for a whole week during the 2012 riots.
0: Wow.
1: That we had. Quite a lot of experience on absolute total frontline. And then following that, I sort of moved into a more of a local policing type of role. So
0: okay.
1: Where you can kind of start looking at issues and looking at things in the long term.
0: But I guess you would have needed that, because no matter how much training you have, and I know there's an adrenaline rush to it, but you're still under threat all the time, aren't you?
1: Yeah, absolutely. And I think, to be honest, I mean, I've always sort of looked at it, you know, I suppose I look at it quite simplistically, really. If it's my time, it's my time.
0: Okay. So, but I wondered how you got the mindset to be able to keep doing it.
1: Yeah, I think everybody kind of develops their own kind of coping mechanism to things, you know, and that's kind of always been mine. And I think there comes a point, you know, when sort of you start approaching 50 and you think to yourself, you know what? Can I really catch up with somebody who's 17 years old wearing trainers?
0: And
1: it kind of diverts you into using your ability.
0: And time to slow down a bit.
1: Absolutely.
0: And if you did 14 years of it, crikey, that's a stint and a half, because a number of the guys who've come on here have stayed in a role for 2 or 3 years or 4 or 5 years. 14 is a big shout.
1: Yeah, I mean, I think for me, I always enjoyed it, and it was kind of, it's that chance to kind of try and help people when they're at their very lowest point.
0: Yeah.
1: And it's having the ability to sort of try and make that low point just a little bit better for them. But of course, that kind of wanting to solve issues kind of led me then into, I led a couple of neighbourhood teams, Albury, Wensbury.
0: Right.
1: I then moved over and had a couple of years leading the neighbourhood team over in Birmingham. And then this year, I got a phone call on the, would you like to come back to Sandwell? Got a role that really would suit you. And yeah, it was, I always wanted to return to Sandwell.
0: Right.
1: To be fair.
0: Even though you were closer to Dudley.
1: Yeah. I mean, I've always thought, you know, do you want to police the area you live? Especially when you've got children.
0: Yeah, double-edged sword, I suppose, isn't it, with that?
1: It's tricky, isn't it? So, I mean, for me, sort of, policing in the Black Country, you know, I'm sort of Black Country born, to be honest.
0: And yeah.
1: I think you can kind of, I think you just get that natural sort of passion.
0: Yeah, I can see why you wouldn't want to do it directly on your doorstep, particularly nowadays, because you're watched by people who want to watch you everywhere you go, aren't you?
1: Oh, absolutely, yeah. I mean, we've never been under as much scrutiny as we are now, but for me, I don't mind, because, you know, for me, I'm always going to be trying to do the right thing.
0: Yeah, yeah.
1: You know, so it's
0: and just what you sign up for, I suppose. Yeah. Right, we'll play Sam Fender, and then we'll hear all about the Prevention Hub, which I'm really interested to find out more about.

0: Welcome back. It's Steve with The Business Show on this Friday afternoon, or whenever you're listening. We really, really don't mind. Rich Bastable's here. The Prevention Hub. Hadn't heard about it until I knew one of you guys was coming on the show. Tell me the idea behind it.
1: Yeah, effectively, the Prevention Hub, we're Sandwell Prevention Hub. Every LPA, like Dudley, have got a Prevention Hub as well.
0: Oh, OK.
1: So we've basically, we're created to bring together specialist prevention and intervention officers, heavily involved in ASB problem solving, schools, safeguarding. And it's all about providing a coordinated approach to reducing crime, protecting vulnerable people, preventing repeat demand. So we work really closely with schools, with social services, with healthcare. We work very, very closely with the council. And it's all about kind of pooling all the resources from everywhere so we can actually create something that's a little bit more joined up,
0: right,
1: and sort of a far better approach to dealing with people. And sort of effectively our Inspector Nadge wants us to work as more or less a centre of excellence where we've got sort of knowledge, experience, and we can kind of support the rest of the sort of Sandwell staff and obviously our residents and communities.
0: Because I've learned from that famous chap, PC John Edwards, who's been on the show a few times, ASB, antisocial behaviour, covers a wide range of stuff. And we're all becoming way more aware of it now. It seems to have grown, doesn't it, from all sorts of things, from the backfiring cars, from the people on the electric whatever's this one. And prevention is always better than you'll never be able to arrest them all anyway, will you?
1: Exactly. And I think historically, I think, you know, in fairness, we could have been accused of being quite reactive. You know, we'll get a problem, we're going to treat the symptom rather than the cause. And of course, you know, it's like using a bandage to stem an arterial bleed.
0: Yeah,
1: you're going to do it temporarily
0: and they'll find it, because it's developed into enough things, because so many of the wrong people, if you like, have encouraged it and they found a way around it, and you block that angle and they come up with another one, don't they?
1: Absolutely. So we kind of look at things from a kind of, you know, we've got sort of terminology, things like POP, which is problem-oriented policing, which is effectively dealing with an issue by looking at the cause.
0: Yeah.
1: And we do things like SARA models, which, you know, it's like how we look at things, but effectively, I kind of train this one in my best black country of what's going on,
0: yeah,
1: why,
0: yeah,
1: what we're going to do about it, and did that work? And you kind of go in a cycle.
0: Yeah, those are the four things you need to consider, aren't they?
1: Yeah. So, I mean, in terms of the Prevention Hub, we've kind of split between sort of various sort of, I think we call them pillars. So you've got kind of the problem solving and ASB side, which is me. I'm technically the problem solving lead.
0: Okay.
1: So we'll kind of support community, support other officers. We can use all manner of things. You know, we can do enforcement. We can look at civil powers, but we can also look at diversionary and sort of moving people in a different way. We've got our early help officers, and they'll work with the families, schools, safeguarding partners. And it's all about offering support to people early to kind of reduce vulnerability with that.
0: So they don't become full-time criminals almost?
1: Absolutely. That's it. It's kind of like, you know, partly, let's see if we can sort of, number one, protect people and make sure people are safe. Secondly, it's kind of diverting people away from becoming problematic and focusing them on something better. And that's kind of where our schools, intervention and prevention officers kind of fit in. They'll kind of have extremely close ties with schools, and they'll be looking at different ways. Like our schools officers, even 6 weeks holidays, they're going out visiting people, speaking to children and parents, and looking at diversionary activities to cut down their offending.
0: Yeah. Because there's a number of schools still do clubs and things during the school holidays. And my guess is that the people who attend those, it's the right time to get them because they're probably in a more relaxed mode, less defensive. And you'd probably get a message through to them fairly well.
1: Absolutely. And I think that's kind of where the prevention hub sort of goes. You know, we'll kind of look, we've got our missing persons officers, so we'll look into people who go missing regularly, especially children who are going missing, who are in danger of sort of getting caught into the, like the county line side of things and the whole CSE side. And we're looking at kind of, it's a lot of intervention. And actually, and why we call prevention hub is it's preventing issues becoming issues. And then, of course, I mean, I suppose quite famously at the moment, the licensing officer works within our team and she's just been working with Trading Standards in terms of shutting down shops in Cradley Heath, which is obviously...
0: Yeah, the famous news one, which became, we became famous for the wrong reason almost, didn't it?
1: Absolutely. Yeah. So that's kind of...
0: But the rest of us had always wondered why so many barber shops suddenly started up, and where were all the people that were ever going to use them? It's not just cutting your hair, and like you say, the vapes and the other one just become crazy for things like that, hasn't it?
1: It has, and I think there's a lot of things going on all over the place, and so now obviously what we're trying to do is work more closely with people like Trading Standards. We'll take intelligence that's coming in through multiple sort of sources, really.
0: Yeah.
1: And that's what kind of enables us to, you know, just work together a little bit more so we can ultimately provide a better service.
0: Yeah. Yeah, it's tricky. In our days, well, much younger than me, but respectfully, we learnt a lot from youth clubs. I don't know, are they still around? You know, in my days, you went to a youth club. Okay, you learned a couple of bad habits in there, like which pubs would let you in before you were 18 to have your first beer. But generally, you meant, you know, you stayed around there and you were with your mates, and that stopped you from drifting off into the streets and stopped you getting bored.
1: Yeah, I mean, I think...
0: It'd be good if there were more of those back, wouldn't there?
1: Absolutely, and I think youth clubs is something where, yeah, there isn't the sort of amount that there used to be. I mean, when I was sort of leading the Albury team, we'd got a really nice youth club on a Thursday night over on the Lion Farm estate in Albury.
0: Right.
1: And what me and my team started doing was putting civvy clothes on and actually going to the youth club
0: some
1: Thursdays, having a game of pool with the kids. And these are kind of the same kids that are causing sort of antisocial behaviour. But we're sort of having a game of pool with them, having a chat with them and trying to sort of tackle them from a different angle, and it you know, and those kind of things do kind of have some success. But where we're lacking kind of youth clubs, we've got so many provisions at the moment for different things like football coaching and things like this, and this is what we're currently working with the council and other partners into, looking at diverting kids away from antisocial behavior, away from crime, away from vulnerabilities, and focusing them into something.
0: And to distract them from the boredom for when they come out of school. Brilliant. I'll play another tune and then we'll continue the same conversation almost.

0: Teddy Swims and Guilty. Rich Bastable and I are talking on and off air about these ways of preventing. Was it a big new initiative that you wanted to talk about?
1: Yeah, absolutely. Something that Samwell Prevention Hub are sort of setting up and piloting with the hope that if it's a success, we can kind of roll it out wider in terms of a bit of a model. It's something called Beyond Blades.
0: Right.
1: And it's kind of, we're setting it up as a multi-agency initiative to identify, safeguard and support young people who are under 25 years old who are at risk of getting involved in knife crime. Because obviously, you know, people can become involved in knife crime for varying reasons. Sometimes it's as simple as everybody else does it.
0: Yeah.
1: And it's wrong and it's dangerous, but
0: if I don't have one, I'm leaving myself open to it.
1: Yeah, absolutely. So we're kind of looking at identifying people who are involved in this, and we've got varying things doing. You know, randomly we'll work with schools. We'll have knife arches, knife poles, wands, where we can start effectively seeing what's coming in and out of schools. Schools are incredibly supportive.
0: Yeah, because they don't want them in either.
1: Absolutely. And then what we'll sort of do is, from that, we can identify these people and we can start intervening. And, you know, sometimes enforcement, arresting people, it's got its place and it's always going to have its place. But if we've got an opportunity to not criminalise children and to actually educate them and push them into other avenues, it's got to be a better way forward. And we'll work really closely with health, social care, and families as well. So we'll kind of have multi-agency meetings. We'll sort of put our heads together, get sort of expertise from every area, and then we can look at going and speaking to the parents of the children. Sometimes it's about even educating the parents.
0: Blimey.
1: And then it's moving people into football. And one thing my inspector's extremely into, it's football coaching as a diversionary activity, something he's had a lot of success with.
0: Yeah, as you say, because that automatically then develops the team mentality, and you don't want to let your mates down, and you get, you know, really good role models coming out of football, don't you?
1: Absolutely. I mean, you know, of course, locally, I mean, it's better than ever, isn't it? You know, we've had like Jude Bellingham and his brother. I mean, their dad was actually a sergeant in West Mids Police.
0: Right, yeah, yeah.
1: Based out of West Bromwich for some time. So
0: Mark Bellingham.
1: Yeah.
0: Used to saw him play when he played for Starbridge and the likes of those teams as well.
1: He was a very good player.
0: He was a good player.
1: To him.
0: Yeah. You can, as you say, there are those. And if they want to be the role models, and having your input into helping him get there along the way, it's going to stop them wanting to get involved in crime, isn't it?
1: Absolutely. And I mean, for us, Nadge has sort of said, like, dealing with people, and he's kind of been very focused on this for a while.
0: Wasn't because he wanted to play football, was it?
1: No, I mean, he's like me. He's far too old for it now. He's not going to thank me for saying that. But
0: he's into walking football. He's that old. Yeah.
1: But, I mean, it's kind of, he's had people who've turned around to him and said, look, you know what, if you hadn't have helped me, if you hadn't have kind of diverted me into football, you know, I could well have been dead or in prison by now. And it's and that's kind of the way we kind of want to look at. And so if it's, sometimes it's a case of educating people, showing people that there's actually a different path they could take, which is a hell of a lot more exciting than running around with a knife in a gang.
0: Yeah, as you say, you've really got to break that the knife thing, because that's only ever going to go in one direction, and it's not the better one, is it, unless you can really break it.
1: And absolutely, and that's kind of where we're looking, and that's, we're kind of looking at that now, we're quite focused on it. And it's starting with our kind of PCSOs who are going into primary schools.
0: Right.
1: And obviously they're not educating on knives in primary schools, but they're educating in terms of the right way to behave things, you know. And then when we get to secondary school, we've got the SIPOs, the school intervention prevention officers, who then start educating, who start trying to, we'll start that little process on, you know what, that life is only going to end one way, so there's a better way, isn't there?
0: Yeah, and as you say, the prevention way, we talk about it all the time when you come on in here, it's a whole lot better than the, you know, the arresting and the locking them up bit, because that just sometimes creates more criminals anyway, doesn't it?
1: It does. I mean, obviously, if you remember some time ago, ASBOs and things like that,
0: yeah,
1: they became a badge of honour for people, didn't they? It was like, oh,
0: they kind of did, didn't they? Yeah.
1: So it's like, you know, we're now, for some time now, we've been looking at, right, we do need to deal with things, and there are enforcement things, and we will use sort of enforcement powers, we'll use criminal powers, we will arrest. But you know what? It's no point just slapping an order on somebody and actually do nothing about it.
0: Yeah.
1: Let's work with them and see if we can actually, we're either going to change the behaviour or we're going to enforce.
0: And it was those kind of almost chilling images of the current discussions over whether the guys who dragged the police guy along, and the images of them smirking when they were being led off to prison, that just showed something was wrong, didn't it? That they were almost, it's okay, we'll be all right in here, and then we'll come out and do it here. And that's why I think it was right to have the national attention to say, this has got to be knocked out of people in some way.
1: Absolutely, because I think, and that's where we're going, it's sort of, it's more or less changing hearts and minds and attitudes bit by bit, you know.
0: Yeah.
1: We're not going to reverse things within, you know.
0: No, it's not a quick fix. So.
1: But it's, ultimately, we get a far better outcome if we're going to prevent something happening rather than dealing with something in the aftermath.
0: Yeah.
1: So.
0: Right, we'll play another tune, and then I'll get you to give us details of how people can find out more about the Prevention Hub and getting in touch with the usual ways.

0: Average White Band, Pick Up the Pieces. Riches with me. Prevention hubs, where do you need the most help? What are you thinking of? Where are you thinking of rolling them out? Tell us what you know so far.
1: I mean, I think at the moment it's kind of when we start getting involved in areas, once we start looking at issues, if we've got somewhere of a widespread antisocial behaviour issue, I think support from the communities is kind of key for us, because ultimately we want to work with people. We want to work with people. We want to improve people's lives, because you know what? The effect it has on people's lives is quite underrated at times.
0: Yeah.
1: And we want to be a part of the solution, but that's going to take people working alongside us, giving us information, because there's still kind of a reluctance with some people to just say, you know what, I'll give this information to the police. And there are anonymous routes, you know, you can go quite anonymous through the website, you can go through Crime Stoppers and things. But yeah, the more information we're getting from people, we might not say to every individual person giving us the information, hey, here's what we've done with it.
0: Yeah.
1: It's just a lot of jigsaw pieces that fall together and create one big jigsaw. And at the end of it, there could be a solution.
0: And like you said, with the prevention hubs, a few people saying, this is our issue, this is what we've got around here, that could identify the best place for you to do a prevention hub or a football thing or get another youth club started, couldn't it?
1: I mean, yeah, absolutely. And I mean, at the moment, we've got kind of our neighbourhood teams that are in each ward, in each beat area. We've got the response teams. So people can feed into the neighbourhood teams, response teams, issues that are affecting them, things they'd like. And then those kind of things then get raised in terms of, I mean, we monitor a lot of incomings, so we can start picking up and building a picture of, right, well, that's going on there. We've got a lot of things going on there at that specific time. Well, this could be suitable for problem-solving activity, so let's get out, and that's it. So it's like they're great routes in for people. Just, you know, have that belief and confidence to speak to your local officers again.
0: Yeah, I think it's a really, really good point. Is there a specific way people can get in touch about the Prevention Hub, or do they just contact you generally and how?
1: Prevention Hub, in terms of a specific way, not overly at the moment. We're looking at our outputs at the moment in terms of how we can get messages to people better, you know, better utilising social media.
0: Yeah.
1: Let's use social media for a real positive in terms of getting the right messages out. In terms of getting involved and contacting us, it will more likely come through our neighbourhood teams. And every neighbourhood team, if you put your postcode into the West Midlands Police website, it will now bring up something called single online home, and it's where you can get information about your local neighbourhood teams, and you can contact and see what's going on, and then they will then get in touch with us and bring us into the fold.
0: Brilliant. Rich, that's been great. We've got to go to the news at 3. Thanks for the great conversation this afternoon.
1: Thank you. Appreciate it, Steve.
0: Thanks.

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1: From the Sky News Centre at 3, Prince Harry and six others have been ordered to pay an initial £9.5 million towards the Daily Mail's publisher. The celebrities lost a privacy case against Associated Newspapers last month. A judge has criticised what he calls their unreasonable conduct, adding their allegations, which included unlawful information gathering, were speculative. Court's cost expert Colin Campbell says the first payment is due in a week.
2: No surprises there. That sum is all insured, so the seven claimants will not individually be having to put their hands in their pocket for that sum. It's all covered by after-event insurance.
1: The publisher can seek further costs. Meanwhile, it's reported his wife Meghan will return to acting when the family moves back to the UK. Next, a Romanian man will spend at least 27 years in prison for stabbing his flatmate in East London in February. Eugenio Niamtu hadn't told UK authorities about what a judge called a strikingly similar killing back home. A man has been jailed for more than 13 years for causing a great-grandfather's death in a crash near Dundee. John Bell died after being hit by a stolen Maserati driven by Fraser Garden in Brottby Ferry in April. Lord Braid sentenced the 55-year-old earlier.
3: You demonstrated a wicked disregard for the lives of others. You overtook other vehicles, straddled the centre line and forced your way between oncoming traffic and vehicles ahead.
1: We're being warned to expect an unusually wet and stormy winter. The Met Office says it's linked to sea temperatures in the Pacific, which are warming by their most since the 1800s. Government departments are going to send officials to mayors' offices in England. The move is part of the Prime Minister's Number 10 North project, which is aiming to devolve more power from Westminster to regions. And more than 500 former rugby union and league players have been given the green light to press ahead with legal action. A High Court judge has ruled cases over brain injuries can continue in the coming months. That's the latest. I'm Johnny Freeman.

Something a little bit different to start the third hour of the show. Welcome back to The Business Show on Black Country Extra with me, Steve Parker. Great guests in the first 2 hours. Definitely have a listen to those, Rich, and then Nikki before it. You can, of course, hear them via On Demand for 7 days. Particularly with the Sandwell Police getting involved in some of their new initiatives worth to do. Right, in the final hour, press releases, business news, manufacturing news, and Comfortable Silence's cup of tea at 3:15, which you'll really want to be involved in. It's our therapy slot on a Friday where we sit around together with a cup of tea and a biscuit or an ice cream if the weather's holding, and just think of people and places we love and feel like a whole lot better afterwards. Excuse me. Right, first bit of manufacturing news, some headlines recently. News in the Manufacturer magazine, that's the manufacturer.com. Why the UK supply chain only works when everyone wins. There's an exclusive guest blog from our friend Chris Greenoff of Wesley Engineering. Chris has been on the show, but Birmingham-based company, from Tier 1 to Tier 4, why the supply chain only works when everyone wins. And that's, as I say, Chris Greenoff argues that strengthening the UK manufacturing base requires a more collaborative approach across every tier of the supply chain, one that prioritises long-term partnerships over short-term cost savings and recognises that every link is given the opportunity to succeed, the entire chain becomes stronger. If you ever want to get in touch with Chris Greenoff, it's Wesley Engineering in Birmingham. You can have an intro through me or find him via LinkedIn and via a link from mine on LinkedIn. Chris Greenoff, good supporter of the show. Listen to his blog and his guest blog on themanufacturer.com. Also news, engineering apprentices, sounded like I've been drinking, didn't it? Engineering apprentices urge school leavers to look beyond university at the recent result days. And that was two engineers who chose apprenticeships over traditional academic routes have been urging young people to consider all options available to them and think about things like with Incom and Black Country and Marsh's Institute of Technology and a whole load of these local companies that do apprenticeships in manufacturing, where you get real hands-on approach to doing it all. I note that British exporters have been urged to review pallet and container arrangements. This is about the UK businesses exporting food, drink, household, health and beauty and personal care products into the European Union are being urged to review the operating models for managing pallets, containers and other transport packaging used across their supply chains as the new EU packaging and packaging waste regulation, PPWR, is phased in this month. It's a long-term phase in up to 2030, but worth reading and looking about that. A Glasgow-based circular economy business, not sure what those are ever, has helped demonstrate how a new technology could make it easier for products to be repaired, reused and recycled, helping manufacturers keep valuable products in use for longer. And senior leaders from Crown Roof Tiles Group have visited Russell Roof Tiles' newly completed £20 million plus manufacturing facility in Burton-on-Trent, which features advanced technology to produce its innovative Butte 3 triple roof tile at scale. Find that from the Manufacturer magazine and more. Also telenews, the campaign for SMEs and a UK manufacturing and a manufacturing champion, Andrea Wilson, recently posted Prime Minister Andy Burnham planning to overhaul the £90 billion public procurement system so bidders must show they're supporting young people into work and addressing local skill shortages. Under the proposed changes, the weighting given to the benefits bought by companies will be doubled from 10% to 20% for contracts worth $5 million or more. And previously, the
This accounted for how companies created social value through measures such as equality and diversity, net zero and the post-COVID recovery. New 20% measure will instead be based on job creation, and bidders will be given extra credit for creating local jobs, paying above the minimum wage, plugging local skills gaps by offering training, and particularly by offering 45-day work experience placements for work experience. So Andrea's asking whether she thinks this goes far enough, whether there's the issues over the high cost of employing younger people nowadays, the high cost of employment generally created by increasing national insurance and minimum wage and all of that kind of thing. Good in theory. I'm not being political in any way, shape or form here. Having the weighting to support SMEs and micro businesses is always welcome. They just need to make it easier for the companies to employ younger people in the first place. But follow Andrea Wilson, follow me, follow her through me if you like. She's asking for input. Does the government involve micro and SMEs often enough? Obviously the answer is no. Have SMEs and micro businesses been promised all this before, but they still get taken out of it in some way, shape or form? So some news on that. Let's play another tune and we'll do more manufacturing news to give you a chance to get ready for Comfortable Silence's cup of tea straight after that. Let's play some Duffy. I haven't heard of her for years.

Still sounds good, doesn't it? Duffy from Wales, where I've been spending quite a bit of time lately. And anybody with a Welsh influence is suddenly, you know, still behind the Black Country, obviously, because I still live around here. But Welsh accent. Have conversations with people there, and it feels like they're singing to us rather than speaking. And I mean that in a good way. Mark Weymouth of Plus Automation has still been doing his brilliant UK Friday Manufacturing Good News compilation that he sent me today. Plans for 5,000 new jobs and £6.5 million worth of investment in this week's news. Headlines include UK manufacturing expands for the 9th month running. Aerospace shipments from the UK surged 300%. And Solent Freeport is reporting a £640 million investment and plans for 4,750 jobs. Also, chipmaker, that's not the sort you eat, chipmaker Pragmatic Semiconductor searches for a new investment as it hopes to ramp up Northeast operation. The chipmaker confusion reminds me of, we used to have a local company who tested tablets. That's testing the sort that you swallow when you've got a medical condition. And then many years ago, tablets came out, the electrical version, and they got a load of the wrong type of inquiries. Can you fix my tablet? Can you test if my tablet will withstand dropping it on the floor? No, we do it for tablets that you can swallow. And I wonder if a chip maker gets similar inquiries. Do they taste any good? Anyway, there we are. Talking of food and drink, home of LucasAid and Ribena is celebrating 80 years of manufacturing. Amy are to recruit 600 engineers and consultant ones. I nearly said energetic ones. But if they're energetic engineers, that would be good as well, wouldn't it? Bramble Foods is creating new jobs with a distribution hub. BAE Systems has secured a £5.9 billion contract to advance the Dreadnought submarine fleet. NASA has returned to spring manufacture for second Mars rover program. University of Sheffield Advanced Manufacturing Research Centre, £54 million aerospace facility has been launched. And news that how the Wrought Iron Brass Bed Company is preserving British craftsmanship through innovation. Presumably the surroundings are iron and brass. Otherwise, you wouldn't get much sleep on one of those, would you? Mind you, it might stop the other half from snoring. Anyway, don't tell her that. Let's hope she's not listening. UK government has backed aerospace

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You can book us through a free of charge CPD workshop and hands-on IO link training at machinebuilding.live. And a new initiative has been launched to inspire the next generation of female engineers. Women in Innovation Award is accelerating its manufacturing scale-up at Wool Technologies, WULL. Hard Hat Revolution was a headline that attracted our attention. A new approach towards skills is transforming a Cornish manufacturing plant. And British Steel are welcoming 70 new apprentices, always get those two mixed up, and graduates. And there's also the Women in Rail Awards, celebrating a decade of inspiring change. You can get in touch with Mark through me. You should also subscribe to his Friday Good News newsletter on LinkedIn. And you should listen to his SME podcast, his SME Focus podcast. You can find 270 or more episodes of that via https://mtdcnc.com. And he's telling us this week about the ReR safety perimeter protection and access control in harsh environments, all about perimeter protection aims to prevent personnel from entering a dangerous area by using a combination of safety light curtains and physical fences with monitored gates. So you want to get in touch with Mark, as I say, follow him on LinkedIn, get introduced to him via LinkedIn by me, or get in touch with him and say that Steve and Black Country Extra Business Show suggested you should get in touch because you were a nice person and you worked in the Black Country. You can call Plus Automation on 0121 582 2258, or you can email Mark on sales@plusautomation.co.uk and hashtag make sense of census. Thanks to Mark for doing such brilliant work and saving me, frankly, a whole load of time. Right, I want to get you on feet, House of Pain and Jump.

I jump around, House of Pain. Right, now it's that time. It's just after 20 past three, so it's quickly been renamed Comfortable Silence's Cup of Tea at 20 past three. Time when you've got your cup of tea and your cup of coffee and you're sitting and imagining you're with a great big group of friendly and comforting Black Country Radio, Black Country Extra listeners. Switch your mind to people and places you love and enjoy three brilliant tunes which will help you along the way. Today my selection is Kate Bush, Alicia Keys, and yet that tune I can't get out of my head, Sienna Spiro, at the end of it. I'll be back with you in about 10 or 11 minutes' time. Enjoy wallowing in the wonderfulness of these tunes.

Comfortable Silence is cup of tea at 20 past three today. Started with This Woman's Work, Kate Bush, followed by Empire State of Mind, Alicia Keys, and then Die on This Hill, Sienna Spiro, that I played the last time. Sienna Spiro, I only discovered by a contestant, if that's what we call them, on the piano, that brilliant show that's on with that. And a lady came on there, a young kid, and did a version of that, never heard of it before, and thought, what a great tune. And then I discovered Sienna Spiro. And there are lots of different videos of Sienna Spiro doing Die on This Hill, a number of them live. And you just think, how did a talent like that, and she's English, based in London, how do those suddenly come about and sound so brilliant? There we are. That's me and putting the horse away. Before the next tune, more local news and manufacturing news. Results recently of Assa Abloy's UK arm filing results for their latest financial year. Revenues and profits have dipped slightly at the more than 1,000 strong UK arm of the Swedish door and window lock manufacturing manufacturer. They serve both residential and commercial markets. You probably know them from some of the brands like Assa and Abloy and Union and Dale Hardware, Chubb Locks, Custodial Services and Multi-T Lock and Yale, all based in the old capital of lock making in Willenhall. UK business has reported revenues of 242.6 million for the year up to 31st of December 2025, down from 246 million in 2024. Pre-tax profits went from 35.7 million to 29.1 million pounds. And the board have said about its plan to concentrate with greater collaborations through residential, commercial, digital and high security and safety business units. And they've bought a couple of other companies recently, including Senior Architectural Systems, which I used to work for a few months, many yonks ago. Also news that you would have seen on global TV and national TV about the hydrogen-powered JCB Hydromax racing to a 406 mile per hour new land speed record. It's the 32-foot streamliner, uses two hydrogen-fueled internal combustion engines, producing a combined 1,600 horsepower. That's a lot of horses, isn't it? And they did that on the Bonneville Salt Flats, where they always are. Great recognition of JCB and more progress in doing the hydrogen-powered batteries. 20 years ago, came to Bonneville with the JCB Diesel Max and showed what British engineering could do with diesel power. And today we've done it again, this time with engines powered by hydrogen. And Chairman Anthony Bamford said, brilliant stuff from just up the road in Roaster or Rochester or Rochester. Anyway, you know how it is. More news sent to me from Russ and Cucumber PR, this one about local companies joining forces to install a public defibrillator in Dudley Town Centre. New defibrillator has been installed thanks to the generosity of several local businesses, including Met Recruitment, MET's Recruitment's Black Country Trust, led fundraising efforts for the installation of the life-saving piece of equipment, which is located outside its offices at 203 Wolverhampton Street in Dudley. Company joined by neighbour Trinity Properties and Halzone based Independent School in the Independent Campaign. Robin Tung, who's been on the show, said we first guaranteed with Dudley Community, partnered with Dudley Community First Responders in January 2023. A group of trained volunteers who support the West Midlands Ambulance Service by attending 999 calls, and the work developed through that. You can find more details on both through www.metrecruitment.com. They're on the waterfront, not far away from our studios. And the names to contact are Archie Tong,
Robin Tongue, and then Ethan Phelps from Dudley Community First Responders, Kerry Capewell of Trinity Property, Eric Morse Brown of Trinity Property, and Matt Hunter, who also comes on this show. Brilliant, well done for them. Yeah, that'll keep us going for a while, won't it? Right, let's play ELO, shall we?

Something else I wanted to mention, because loads of people, we've probably been bombarded with it in the business world, is the use of artificial intelligence. We touched upon it with Nikki earlier, and all the people who use it. There's a lot of sensible comment coming on about it now as people are getting used to it. Have a look at the blogs from Matt Weston of Vantage 365 on LinkedIn, who's really going to help people who then get disappointed because AI doesn't give people the right answers and things like that. So Matt Weston is one of those. He's been on the show before. Vantage 365 on LinkedIn. He might tell you how to get the best out of it and how you use it. And I get a lot of stuff for the Middle East because, you know, that's one of the things I do. Article in the Middle East, which was headlined, "What Can Expertise Look Like When AI Can Answer Almost Anything?" And it's actually a contrary view on that. It's because the people in the Middle East, there was a lot of training being given to young people to create AI and develop what you need for your particular AI tools. But then they found that those are coming up with the wrong answers because AI is then coming up with the wrong answers. And what they're actually now training is for people to identify what the real cause of the problem is, which is often more complicated than AI was originally designed for. And they're saying, they're developing people, and they're saying the strongest AI companies will begin with a deep knowledge of the problem. The companies that started with technology and went looking for a problem to solve are going to struggle significantly over the next 5 years. The best AI products are built by people who understand the broken system so deeply that technology became the obvious answer rather than the starting point. And the question, he says, shouldn't be, what can AI do? It should be, why does this problem keep failing? And it means a different problem to looking for it. If you want to read the article more, get in touch with me, steve.parker@blackcountryradio.co.uk, or look at some of the other interesting articles that people overseas are tackling it, including fastcompanyme.com. That's fastcompanyme.com. And if you can remember, it's under the work life section. And the one I've taken bits from is What Can Expertise Look Like When AI Can Answer Almost Anything? And it's showing that it really can't. You should also look at Connex portal, C-O-N-E-X. Loads of stuff going on in the UK for that, even during the holidays. And another one where you can find lots of stuff is to follow mtdcnc.com. 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

Two in a row, Summer Breeze, Isley Brothers, and then with a bloke interrupting in the middle, Moonshine Out, Cat Stevens. Thanks for your company this afternoon. Thanks to my guests, Nicky Pinner and Rich Bastable, for great conversations. Remember, it's available for 7 days via on demand. If you need any help with your business at all and you want to tap into the guests we've had on this show for the last several years, steve.parker at blackcountryradio.co.uk. Okay, that's almost it for me. Take you to the news at 4 o'clock with Don Henley and the Boys of Summer. Have a great time until we see you next time.

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1: From the Sky News Centre at 4, Prince Harry and several other celebrities have been ordered to pay an initial £9.5 million towards legal costs paid by the Daily Mail's publisher. The claimants lost a privacy case against Associated Newspapers last month. Mr Justice Nicklin described their conduct as unreasonable to a high degree and ruled the company could claim for more than its original budget. Royal commentator Jenny Bond thinks Prince Harry has suffered a comprehensive defeat.
2: It would seem that Harry should have been advised that, you know, this is not going well and perhaps we should row back a bit. But as we know, Harry felt he was on a mission to reform the press and to prove his case. And he has been quite seriously undone in this.
1: A man who killed his flatmate in East London in February has been jailed for at least 27 years. The Old Bailey heard Eugenie Niamtu had also carried out a similar crime in his home country, Romania. A person has been detained after several people were injured in a sword attack at a high school in Sweden. Officials say it happened in the city of Fagersta, northwest of the capital, Stockholm. Pregnant women, young children and the elderly are being advised to avoid runny eggs when eating out. Anna Bates explains why.
3: It's because of a salmonella risk. The Food Standards Agency says early investigations suggest an outbreak is linked to eggs imported from abroad, mainly used by restaurants and cafes. Experts say any well-cooked eggs should be fine, as should those carrying the British Lion mark, with no evidence UK-produced ones are affected. Officials say anyone with symptoms, including stomach cramps, should see a doctor.
1: Argentina's Football Association has been fined after players displayed a banner referencing the Falkland Islands. It happened following their World Cup semi-final win over England. And England's cricketers have secured a dominant victory in Joe Root's first test back as captain. They bowled Pakistan out for 135 to win by an innings and 103 runs at Headingley. That's the latest. I'm Johnny Freeman.

0: Here we are on Fish and Tickle on Black Country Extra, and our master fisherman is here. Hello, Vic.
1: Hey up, mate.
0: He's been poolie, so that's why he ain't been on.
1: Oh, yeah.
0: But same as loads of folks have been poolie this year. So, first of all, I've got some questions. Well, I think I have, but they've just gone off the screen to ask you about fly fishing. But how has the weather affected fishing? Because I haven't seen anybody on the cut for about 6 weeks now.
1: I think it affects the fishermen more than the fish.
0: Yeah.
1: You don't want to be out in 30-degree heat, do you?
0: Well, no, not really.
1: You really don't.
0: But do the fish just go and take a rest somewhere? Or?
1: No, they get a little bit torpid sometimes if the oxygen levels drop, which can be because of the temperatures, you know. Not quite so important with coarse fish. Carp seem to quite like it. They'll come up and they'll feed off the surface, you know.
0: Mm.
1: But in fly fishing terms, trout don't like the temperature. You know, and some of the still waters have been like way, way up in temperature and they've been having fish kill, you know. Yeah. Anything above 22.5 degrees, they can't tolerate.
0: Blimey. So they'd lose a lot of stock then, the folks that are...
1: Yeah, and I think, you know, I mean, one fishery that I've used for years and years and years called Delbury Hall, they've actually closed it now.
0: Really?
1: Mm.
0: Blimey.
1: They've closed it.
0: So it affects them that much then, really?
1: Massive algae problems. They went through a stage where you could rock up, put your name in the book, but if you didn't catch a fish, you didn't pay.
0: Oh, right.
1: Yeah, but they've actually closed it to fishing now.
0: I've noticed down here, you can come in there in the morning and it's clear, and you go down the bottom of a dinner time, it's just completely green over.
1: Yeah.
0: It develops that quick, doesn't it?
1: Yeah, yeah. There's a lot of chickweed on the canal at the moment.
0: Yeah, yeah. Which is terrible, really. Yeah. I know what I was going to ask you. I was thinking of some questions myself. So what's the biggest fish you've ever caught?
1: Mm-hmm.
0: Where? And did you have to do anything special to catch you? This would be fresh water, not out in the sea.
1: I get that, yeah.
0: Yeah.
1: Biggest fish poundage-wise I've ever caught was a pike. And that was out of Beverley Weir. And I was playing a smaller fish, course fishing.
0: Yeah, yeah.
1: The Sunday Syndicate, with the place I worked at. And I was playing a smaller fish and the pike took it while I was playing it. Because the fish was obviously distressed, so the pike had it. And that was a female fish. Beautiful, beautiful markings on it and everything. £23.
0: £23?
1: Yeah. Biggest trout I've ever caught. Stockfish from Durnford Hall was about 18. Biggest wild trout I've caught was about 4.5. The size of the fish tends not to worry me these days.
0: Mm.
1: You know, you go through, you start your fishing life and all you want to do is catch a fish.
0: Yeah.
1: Don't matter what it is, you've got to catch fish.
0: Yeah, yeah.
1: And then the next stage is you want to catch lots of fish. And then when you've caught lots of fish and you got a bit bored with it, then you want to catch big fish.
0: Mm.
1: And then when you've caught these big overfed stocky slabs, you know,
0: you
1: start to think, well, okay, let's go for something a bit more difficult. And then it's those difficult fish, you know, those who are in an awkward position on the river, or, you know, the water's not quite right and they're a bit fickle, and you have to pull the odd trick out of the bag to tempt one or charm one out, you know.
0: So what would you do then? I mean, say you've caught your 20-odd pounder and all that, and you think, well, I know there's some fish over there and I know it's going to be difficult. So how would you coax them out, in a way? Obviously, it's a bit of zen, isn't it, in a way?
1: It is.
0: You against nature.
1: It is. And that's what makes it so interesting.
0: Yeah, yeah.
1: And it also makes it very, very frustrating sometimes. Well, yeah, I mean, you know, I recall a thing. We were having a club day on the Welsh D, on the Midland AC water, just below the bridge at Rhule, off the A5. And there was a trout rising, dead regular, mid-open water. No difficulty in the cast or anything. But he was rising, and I could not tempt him. I practically chucked the fly box at him,
0: and
1: I couldn't catch him. Frustrating as hell, but great fun.
0: Yeah. And did the other fishermen look on and go, oh, you're having a bad one there?
1: Well, I think, you know,
0: Does anybody come up and go, try to give you advice and you go, just go away, will you? It's me and the fish.
1: I did have a little incident, which was quite amusing, actually. I was on... where was I? I was on the East Lynn River in Devon, North Devon. It's about 3 miles upriver from Lynmouth, okay? And I've fished the river for years. I fished it with John Weaver, you know, like 30 years ago. He was the guy that did the article in the Trout Fisherman magazine about the river.
0: Mm.
1: And I took my dad down there and we fished it for years and years and years. And of course, Simon Gawsworth, who's the technical director for Rio Fly Lines, he was born down there, so he knows the river very well as well. And I'm good mates with Simon. But I was on the river one day, and I was sitting on a rock at the ford at Rockford, just watching the water. I'm a great watcher of water, because no time you spend observing when you're out fishing, whether it's fly, course, whatever, no time is wasted.
0: Mm.
1: It's always time well spent. You know, you always see something that you wouldn't have seen if you were just marching up the bank, you know. And this young lad... Obviously a well-to-do young lad, very well-spoken, little bit silver spoonish, but not excessively so. Said to me, can I offer you a little advice? And I said, yeah, certainly. And he said, don't fish in the quiet water. That's not where the fish are. I said, okay, well, thank you very much. Then, of course, we were in the Rockford, because we were sent to Rockford on that night, and I was doing some fly tying.
0: Mm.
1: And I've got my card sort of varnished into the top of my fly tying box.
0: Mm.
1: And the lad came in with his dad, looked at me, looked at the box and said, oh, he said, I made a mistake earlier, didn't I?
0: Yeah.
1: I said, yeah, but don't worry about it. You won't be the first and you definitely won't be the last.
0: And do you get that often from trying to give it? I mean, most people... You'd fish with people who you know, so then you know each other, don't you?
1: Yeah, you do from time to time. Mm. You do from time to time. It's not like every time you're out. Every now and again you get some smarty that wants to offer you all sorts of advice, you know. Yeah.
0: And I suppose...
1: The game fairs are the best.
0: Yeah, yeah.
1: You know. Yeah, we did a little game fair. Although I'm a Sage Pro guide, we did this for Orvis and I left my Sage stuff at home.
0: Yeah.
1: Did it as a favour. And there was some guy there pontificating on. You know, it was me and a guy called Jim Williams. Both are AAP guy masters, you know, so we sort of know what we're talking about. And he didn't know who we were. You know, we were just standing there with Orvis hats on and, you know, having a chat. So, no, well, I'm an instructor, you know. I said, oh, really? And he said, yeah. He said, I've been instructing a long time, he said. And then Jim said, well, what association are you a member of? Oh, no, I don't need to be a member of an association. He said, I'm too good for that.
0: Yeah. Oh, so he's self-taught.
1: We just let him get on with it. Yeah, you know. Yeah. You know, there's the rope, mate. You keep taking it. You know.
0: I mean, and that must not annoy you. You just feel sad for him, don't you?
1: Because it doesn't annoy me at all. It makes me... I struggle sometimes to believe how stupid they can be.
0: Yeah. Because they must obviously know that they're talking to folks with a bit of knowledge.
1: Well, I don't think they did.
0: Or they're just oblivious to me.
1: I don't think
0: they've convinced themselves, you know.
1: Until the Orvis manager came up and said, have you met Vic and Jim?
0: Yeah.
1: He said, oh, no, so just having a chat. I said, oh, this is Vic Knight, this is Jim Williams. They're both AAP guy masters and they're representing Orvis today.
0: Yeah, yeah, yeah.
1: To say that he wanted to find a hole to crawl into was like, you know.
0: Yeah. I mean,
1: you wouldn't do that on purpose. You know? You wouldn't humiliate anybody.
0: There was a bloke who used to contact the university over and over and over again. We were doing a massive, massive project and he was questioning what the professor who was running the project was doing. And she said, well, who are you? And he says, my name's so-and-so, so-and-so. Well, where are you? He says, well, I'm a linguistic expert. He was a bus driver from West Bromwich. So it was the same sort of thing.
1: Yeah.
0: And she was going, So where did you get your qualifications?
1: Suppose, given the ethnic diversity in West Bromwich, you would have to be a linguistics expert, really.
0: Well, yeah. Yeah, but so, she said, well, what qualifications you got? I don't need any qualifications, you know. And she said, oh, fair enough, you know, your point.
1: Do you know what? The thing about qualifications, there are people out there, I mean, I've been a qualified instructor since 1992.
0: Yeah.
1: At the highest possible level on the planet.
0: Yeah. You know.
1: And that's not me bragging, it's just the way it is.
0: The fact, yeah. There it is, yeah.
1: And there are people out there who have no interest in becoming an instructor or a teacher or anything, who would wipe the eye of most of our association members.
0: Mm.

0: about 30 years ago. I hooked a fish, and then I thought I'd hit the bottom. I thought he'd weeded me. But then it started to move off. I never saw the fish, and I had him on for an hour and 40 minutes.
1: Oh, my God.
0: Never saw the fish.
1: No.
0: I only just got the fly line up past the leader joint, and I got like an 18-foot leader on. And I got to the stage where I thought, right, I can't handle this anymore. I'll just lock the reel up. And if he wants to go, he'll have to pull the boat. And it pulled the boat across Roman Shallows down towards Denny Island on Chew. And then got off.
1: Really? So that was a bigger. That would might have been a bit bigger than
0: well,
1: the other.
0: I had a chat with John Horsey. John Horsey is the professional instructor on Chew Valley.
1: Yeah, yeah.
0: And I had a chat with John. I said, I don't think it was a pipe, John, because they thrash around on the top. He said, no. He said it'd be a 20-plus brown trout.
1: Really?
0: Yeah.
1: They're amazingly strong, then, aren't they?
0: Yeah. Oh, amazing. Huge, mate. Huge.
1: Amazingly strong.
0: Well, in New Zealand, of course, a guy called Mike Childs, who was manager of the England world team when they fished down in New Zealand, he went fishing onto the Tongariro River, South Island. And he was fishing with they make like little frog patterns out of deer hair.
1: Yeah.
0: And this was like a big He-Man thick wire, very, very strong sea hook he was fishing. And a wild brown trout came and took it. And it actually squashed the hook closed. Oh, aye.
1: Blimey.
0: No, there's some monster fish about. There really is.
1: Is there anywhere where that disappointed you when you've got, you know, people had said, oh, you've got a gunfish there, you've got a gunfish, and you get again going, what's the crack about? And others that have surprised you, I suppose.
0: Yeah. Although we had a great day. Very, very good friend of mine, an association member, had his stag do on Deva Springs. Now, Deva Springs is down in Hampshire. It's chalk, it's crystal clear. Recognised as a big fish water, which means they stock monsters. And then a little bit of the Deva River that runs at the back. We had a fantastic day because it was Alan's stag do. But I was a little disappointed because you hook these big slabs of fish and they don't fight well. They come in like a pillowcase, you know, sometimes. And I was a little disappointed with that, but, you know, I was happy enough when me and my mate won the wager for most fish and heaviest fish.
1: Yeah. I suppose that's a bit of an anticlimax if they don't put up a fight, isn't it?
0: It is.
1: And you just think, oh, flipping heck, what's the matter with you?
0: Very much so, yeah.
1: Yeah. And then have you been anywhere where you think, oh, blimey, I'll definitely be back here, sort of thing? Everywhere, he's going to say now.
0: Well, no, not actually. There was a little place. We were over in Ireland and we were on the west coast in County Galway at a place called on the Doris Peninsula, Cornamona. Is it Cornamona? No. Doris Peninsula. And we were staying with a guy called Roy Pearce, who was a bigwig in the Irish Tourist Board. And the Doris is on Loch Corrib. And I said to him, is there anywhere we can go? Like a sort of smaller water where, you know, we're not so reliant on the wind and stuff. Because it was an east wind blowing, it put everything down. He said, yeah. He said, Willie Barrett's Lake. I said, right.
1: I presume there's a story why it's called Willie Barrett's Lake.
0: Well, I don't know. I guess Willie Barrett was the guy that either owned the ground or owned the lake. So he said, right, he says, you go up the top. He said, you turn left out of the drive, up to the top, turn left, over Marm Bridge, turn left. I think I'm coming back on myself now. He said, and then you drive down the road. He said, and about 150 yards before you get to the junction. I'm thinking, well, how do you know when you... 150 odd before you get somewhere, you know. So anyway, so you turn left into an old railway station. So it's got a green gate. So then you drive up the Pete Crofters Road for 11 telegraph poles, park your car on a slab of rock,

0: 200 yards to your left again. Yeah. So we've gone left, left, left, left, and left.
1: Yeah.
0: Said, and there's a lake. And true enough.
1: Blimey.
0: 200 yards. Oh, there's the lake. And it was one of them lakes. It was like a peat bog tarn. It wasn't very big. It was probably about 3 acres. But wild.
1: Mm.
0: Not man-made or anything. It was just a lake. And the water was so peaty, it was almost black. Very, very dark brown. And there was nothing moving.
1: Mm.
0: Nothing. Then the light started to go. And these big, they call them a great red sedge or a murra sedge. And they're about this long, about an inch and a quarter long. They're a caddisfly. So they pupate, they come up to the water surface, and then they buzz across the surface, making a wake. And we saw this, and I said to my missus, I said, lads, see that murra. Like a toilet flushing, trout come up and had it.
1: Oh, yeah.
0: Oh, right, okay. So I found the biggest, horriblest sedge pattern I could find, put it on, twist it across, bump, there he is. And I thought it was a fish about 3 pound. It went like an absolute train. And it was only about a pound and a quarter.
1: Really?
0: Absolutely stunning. But very dark, almost black, because of the peat stain in the water.
1: Yeah.
0: I would definitely go back there.
1: Yeah. I mean, it must be their environment, isn't it, that makes them the way they are, in a way.
0: Yeah. No, of course, absolutely. Well, you go across to Ireland, you catch a trout at a Loch Mask. It's very pale and silver because it's a white marl bottom in the lake, absolutely crystal clear.
1: So what they feed would colour up the scales and stuff like that.
0: Yeah, yeah. Well, they adopt the colour of their surroundings. Eventually.
1: I'm fascinated.
0: Ireland's an interesting place.
1: I'm fascinated. We better play a record. Says we ain't got much to talk about. We've gone nearly 20 minutes already. Shows how professional we are, because every record that we got has got a link to scales. Now, this one's a bit tentative.
0: They're going to be a bit bad, are they?
1: Yeah, because it's Joe Strummer and the Mescaleros. Forbidden City.

0: Joe Strummer and the Mescalados. There we are, and we've got more of them coming up. Right, I did think of a question, and one of it was, I saw this when I was trawling through. What is the number 11 rule?
1: Right. The rule.
0: Because I tried to read it. I hadn't got a clue what it was on about.
1: No. The rule of 11s. It's all about the diameter of your leader material, based on the American X system. So where 11 comes in, 0X, it's on the packet when you buy it.
0: Yeah, yeah.
1: 0X would be 11 thousandths of an inch in diameter.
0: Oh, right. Yeah, yeah.
1: 1X would be 11 minus 1, 10 thou. And as the X number climbs, the diameter comes down. Yeah.
0: And what's the... What does the lesser diameter or 11 do? What does it do?
1: If you've got really fickle fish,
0: yeah,
1: yeah, and they don't want to see anything too heavy, you'd go up in the X number and down in the diameter.
0: I will see.
1: So that it's less visible to the fish.
0: Yeah, yeah.
1: But it also brings us on to another rule called the rule of fours, which is about maximum diameter for a certain hook size. So say, for instance, you've got a size 16 hook. You divide that by 4, so 4 into 16 is 4, yeah? So you'll be no heavier than 4X on a size 16 hook.
0: Oh, right.
1: Yeah.
0: So do you have to carry 20, all this stuff with you then to adapt
1: material.
0: To?
1: Leader material you'll carry in various diameters from super, super gossamer thin up to something like butt material, if you like. But a lot of the leaders I use, in fact, nearly all the leaders I use exclusively are tapered leaders now. So the heavy butt end is already engineered into the leader. And then it tapers down through the 9 feet of length, if that's what you're, you know, 7.5, 9, 12, whatever, to whatever it tells you on the packet, like 5X or 4X. Yeah. And then on that, you will add something called a tippet, which is a piece of finer monofilament that goes to your fly.
0: So before you, say you've got a project to go and fish somewhere, do you have to analyse all the information about where you go and then accordingly then pack what you need? Or do you just do it on the fly, for want of a pun?
1: Do it on the fly.
0: Yeah, so you just get there and you just think, right, let's have a go.
1: I've always got leader material from like 0.11 millimetres, which all millimetres now are there, you know, we don't use proper units anymore. 0.11 millimetres right up to like 0.25 millimetres. And I've probably got, you know, 5 or 6 spools in between. So I can make the choice on the day.
0: I was going to say, do you make flies when you're there?
1: No.
0: You know, just no. You've always got to make. You've got all these flies, and you go, oh, actually, I could do with doing
1: flies on the bank before, but only as a bit of a showpiece. You know, if I'm out with a group of people.
0: Oh, as a demonstration.
1: Yeah, so, right. Okay. Well, look. You know, they're obviously taking this particular fly. I haven't got one, so I'll spin one up. I've got a little hand vise that I can spin one up with. You know. But no, not habitually. No, I'll tie flies at the bench.
0: Why is it when you go on a search, most of the stuff is relative to America when you're looking for these questions?
1: You've got to understand how much fly fishing they've got in America.
0: Relative to what we do?
1: It is massive.
0: Really?
1: Oh, yeah. Massive.
0: And why is that just because of the size of the country or because of the rivers?
1: Well, it's the size of the country. It's the terrain. You know, you go up into Montana. Montana's a very famous sort of fly fishing, as is Oregon. You know, and in Canada, you got all the salmon rivers, British Columbia. You know, you got salmon in the salt on the west coast of Vancouver Island, at Tofino and places. I've actually fished that. That's stunning. But it's just huge fly fishing in America.
0: And I suppose, is it that, I mean, if you're a serious fly fisherman, is it the ambition that, well, we've got to go and we've got to go and fish the States at some point.
1: Not really.
0: Or does it set? Is there enough to keep you going here or
1: there's
0: Europe?
1: There's plenty to keep you going here.
0: Europe.
1: There's plenty to keep you going here. Yeah. Years and years ago, there was a group of us. We said, right, we're going to go fishing every Sunday.
0: Mm.
1: And every Sunday, we're going to find a different river that we haven't fished before.
0: That's here?
1: Yeah.
0: In the British Isles?
1: Yeah. And we never ran out. No.
0: No, man. And is there much difference when you get up, you know, into the Highlands and that in Scotland? Where,
1: yeah, it's
0: obviously
1: different.
0: That's
1: it's different. It demands slightly different techniques. It demands slightly different flies. And it demands a different approach as well, because in those sort of high moorland rivers, you get it on Dartmoor as well down in the south. It's not just the Highlands. You know, you get those sort of peaty moorland rivers that have got that sort of tea colour to them, even when they're clear.
0: Mm.
1: There's not a lot of waterborne invertebrate life in those streams. So they're opportunistic feeders. They rely quite heavily on terrestrial, nice landborne insects blown onto the surface.
0: Oh, right.
1: That's not to say there's no waterborne stuff. There is. But, you know, they're looking up because that's where they're going to find it most of the time.
0: I suppose that's because it's that many degrees colder up there than down
1: well, it's
0: here,
1: cooler.
0: Is it?
1: It is a little cooler. And equally, it's more exposed. But like the East Lynn in North Devon, the one that flows into the sea at Lynmouth, was two rivers. There's the East Lynn and the West Lynn. They come together and then flow into the sea. But the East Lynn's the one that is most notable for fishing. That's a sunshine river.
0: Mm.
1: So you hear these guys say, oh, no, the sun's too bright for fishing today. Not on the East Lynn. It's a sunshine river. They love it.
0: Mm.
1: Absolutely love it. Sun comes up, fish will rise. Amazing.
0: Unbelievable. They're all fish. So you think they'd behave the same?
1: They are all fish, and you'd think they all behave the same, but they don't.
0: No.
1: You know, they really don't. And you'll see a lovely sort of leafy glade, you know, all the way over the river, where everything's in shadow and shade, and you think, whoa, looks fishy, that does. Doesn't produce.
0: Mm.
1: You get to a piece of open water with the sun on it, and it goes daft.
0: Yeah.
1: I suppose
0: it's like, I mean, nature's wonderful, isn't it? Because you...
1: Oh, fantastic.
0: Over a period of time, you get a whole... Like the polar bears now, they're coming further south. And
1: of course they.
0: Yeah, they just learn to adapt, don't they? So if the conditions change, they have to think...
1: A classic example is the urban fox, isn't it?
0: Yeah, yeah.
1: You know.
0: Yeah, it's fascinating. And how about Europe? Is there a favourite European country for fishing, or a favourite place in Europe? Or do you not venture...
1: Slovenia.
0: And why is that then?
1: It's just stunning.
0: Oh, in terms of the overall appearance of it?
1: Well, no, the rivers are fantastic.
0: Yeah.
1: It's the home of a guy called Marian Fratnik, who invented a fly called the F fly, or F for Fratnik. Yeah. And they're stunning. The Kenton's the same. Sorry, Carinthia.
0: Mm.
1: That's a stunning country for good rivers as well.
0: I suppose when you've done all the fishing that you've done, there ain't anywhere that really would really like wow you now, because you've done them all.
1: Oh, I think there is.
0: There is.
1: Yeah, I think there is. I'd dearly love to fish some of those little spring creeks in Montana and other states in America.
0: Mm.
1: They're probably only as wide as this room, but they hold some magnificent trout.
0: Mm.
1: Yeah, definitely. And I'd also like to fish the Henry's Fork as well. Never fished it, but I'd love to.
0: It's fantastic. I just find it fascinating. There's that much out there, isn't there? And you just think...
1: You can't comprehend how much there is. You really can't.
0: Mm.
1: And I mean, in Europe, you asked the Europe question. Charles Ritz, the founder of the Ritz Hotel, he was a great fly fisherman. In fact, he's written a book called A Fly Fisher's Life. And anybody that's interested in anything to do with fly fishing history must read it. You know, he came up with a rod design, split cane rod design called the parabolic. And that was because of the shape it formed when you were casting it. And he fished so much with these heavy cane rods that his thumb became deformed.
0: Really?
1: Because of it, yeah, he got this knuckle here.
0: Yeah.
1: Where it was like really oversized and swollen because he'd been fishing so much with heavy rods.
0: Oh, mate.
1: But he fished a river called the Rizzle, or the Risley, in the north of France, that he loved. But there's others as well. You go down south towards the Swiss-German border to Pontarlier and the River Louis and stuff there. It's fantastic.
0: Mm.
1: Yeah.
0: And I suppose going into, you know, New Zealand and places like that, which is similar
1: to... New Zealand is a lovely, lovely place and it's got some fantastic fishing. Word on the street is that it's had its day.
0: Yeah.
1: But I've never fished it. I've got a friend who's fished it many times, a guy called Colin Russ. And I fished the Mayfly on the Lathgill with Colin. And he said that he has fished it, but it's not as good now as it was.
0: As it used to be. Yeah. What a shame.
1: Yeah.
0: So we'll have another scaly tune. This is I found this actually. The Tornadoes. Now was what was his name with the blonde hair? It was part of the Tornadoes, a guitarist. Oh, flipping heck, can't remember him. Jet Harris was he? I'm sure he was part of the Tornadoes. Anyway, it says it's a theme from the Scales of Justice. So it's a bit of twangy guitar, this, which is a bit different to Joe Strummer. But let's have a listen.

0: Welcome back to Fish and Tickle. That was Scale the Summit and Atlas Novus. Never heard of them, but it's quite a good track. Right, these are like random questions. Fly fishing frequently asked questions. This would probably be one who might be taking a lesson off you. If I book a fly fishing lesson with you, how many other people will you be teaching on that day?
1: None.
0: One. Just you. I don't know who this is. It's a place called the Fly Fishing Instructor. Fly fishing frequently asked questions. Am I guaranteed to catch a fish?
1: No.
0: No. So what would you say? Would you tell them that before they start, you know, before you started your lesson? Would you tell them, well, I ain't going to say you're going to...
1: Depends on the type of lesson.
0: Yeah.
1: Depends whether they want casting and fishing skills or whether they want fishing.
0: Yeah.
1: If they want fishing, then there has to be a few words said about expectation management.
0: Yeah. Yeah.
1: Because you can't guarantee anything, can you?
0: No, I suppose not, yeah. Yeah. That's one about cost. How do I book a day? These are useless questions. What about cancellations? We'll come out of that. Let me just find another one. Good questions about fishing. See if they are. Here you are. Do I need a fishing licence? Is it covered by under your charter?
1: Whatever. Yes, you do.
0: Yeah.
1: No, it's not.
0: And the next one is, what gear should I bring for my first lesson?
1: Well, you don't actually need to bring anything because I've got everything.
0: There you are. Oh, here's an interesting one that I wouldn't know. Can fish see colours?
1: Very good question.
0: There you are.
1: I would say probably yes, but I say it reservedly.
0: Yeah.
1: Because there's one colour that tends to switch them on, and that's a colour called neon magenta. You go and fish some of the big reservoirs, and you're fishing with a nymph or something, those that have got a little neon magenta collar or neon magenta butt or tail tend to do very well. So, you know, and I've got no scientific evidence to back that up, other than the fact that I've caught loads of fish on flies with neon magenta in them.
0: Yeah. This bloke says, yes, most fish can see colour using special cone cells in their eyes, much like humans. However, it depends on many other factors.
1: It does.
0: So there you are.
1: You see the colour thing. If somebody said to you, what are the three attributes of a fly that are important in the choice of that fly to fish with?
0: Mm.
1: Right. Number one is size. Look what's coming off. Mm. Oh, yeah, I've got something about that big. The next one is shape. And number three is colour.
0: Mm.
1: Because certainly if you're fishing a dry fly that is on the surface of the water, all the fish sees is a black silhouette.
0: Yeah.
1: I mean, you can hold a piece of white paper up to the sun and it'll appear black.
0: Yeah, yeah.
1: Yeah, so the colour, I won't say it isn't important, but it's not as important
0: as some
1: as
0: of the others.
1: The shape and the size.
0: Yeah, yeah. What smells do fish hate?
1: I've absolutely no idea.
0: No. Fish are sensitive to smells in the water and tend to be driven away by, obviously, chemical odours. Human oils.
1: Pollution,
0: yeah,
1: I would say,
0: is the worst
1: statement.
0: Yeah.
1: You know.
0: It's the worst thing that can happen. this is bizarre. Can fish hear you talking?
1: Right. Fish are sensitive to vibration. They have a line that runs down the centre of their body on both sides called the lateral line.
0: Oh, well.
1: And it's a sensory organ, basically. And particularly on still waters, if you're fishing for carp and stuff, and the carp are near the bank, you don't really want to be stomping about because they can feel the vibration.
0: Mm-hmm.
1: Now, on the river, it's less prevalent because you've got moving water, which creates noise, if you like. But equally, any sensible fisherman wouldn't go stomping up and down the bank, you know, jumping up and down to see how the fish behave, because they're gonna fly off, aren't they?
0: Mm.
1: You know.
0: Yeah,
1: and
0: yeah.
1: If you're wading, you then become part of the fish's environment. But you have to wade quietly. You wade trying not to disturb the surface of the water.
0: Mm.
1: You wade trying not to stir up the bottom. You know, you wade quietly.
0: Yeah, because I suppose, really, they're obviously going to be a bit like a deer and whatever it is, a leopard, trying to get them. As soon as they prick that there's something not quite right, they're off, aren't they?
1: Well, shadow is the one thing.
0: And shadow. Yeah,
1: If you're standing on the bank and the sun's behind, you put a shadow across the fish.
0: Yeah.
1: Boom, you'll see them go.
0: They'll see them go.
1: Yeah.
0: Does WD-40 attract fish? Yes. These are bizarre.
1: WD-40 is actually fish oil.
0: Oh, right.
1: That's what it's made from.
0: Yeah, yeah.
1: You know, I've never tried it. I know some people that have, with some success. Draw what you want from that.
0: Yeah, yeah. It says it does contain fish oil. The belief that it works is an old fishing myth. Do fish know it's bait?
1: Well, they see it as food.
0: Yeah.
1: They see it as food. And I think you have to come back as to how you use the bait. Yeah. Now, certainly in coarse fishing, we wouldn't bait fish for trout, you know. I mean, it's just not done.
0: Mm. Yeah, yeah.
1: If you're going to bait a swim, what you're actually doing is getting the fish used to there being food in that swim. Yeah. So that when you rock up with your fishing gear and present your bait in the area that you've been baiting up, you expect the fish to be coming looking for it.
0: Yeah, yeah, yeah.
1: But they see it as food.
0: Yeah.
1: Otherwise, they wouldn't eat it, would they?
0: No, well, that's obvious, isn't it?
1: You know.
0: We've got about a minute, so what does the rest of the summer... Have you got fishing plans, or...?
1: Well, we're coming up to a difficult time of year, really, for fly fishing. Coarse fishing's still pretty good, I understand.
0: Yeah.
1: Fly fishing, we're coming up to those sort of dead dog days, we call them.
0: Yeah, yeah.
1: You know, very little wind, muggy, you know, not much gain.
0: Uncomfortable for the fish and the fishermen.
1: Correct.
0: Yeah, yeah.
1: But then, you know, with September coming, you know, and the autumn coming, we've got the grayling start to become more active.
0: Yeah.
1: So that's always a nice time of year.
0: Yeah.
1: Start to fish for the grayling October, November time. You know, you can fish some really nice rivers for the grayling as well at not too much cost.
0: Yeah, yeah.
1: Like, you know, the River Test down at, say, Wirwell, they'll probably cost you £225 a day to fish it for trout. I mean, you can fish it for £75 a day for the grayling.
0: Not bad. Well, when you come in next time, you probably have getting ready to go out there and get the grayling, aren't you?
1: Well, yeah, I think you're probably right, yeah.
0: And to go out with, it's always brilliant. I always learn stuff here. Sometimes if a fishing thing comes up on Mastermind, I go, I should know this. Vic's talked about this, I should know this. Anyway, we're going to go out with a bloke called Harvey Scales. I think he's sort of soul, come R&B bloke. And it's called Spend the Night Forever. And we'll be back in September.

listen, what I'm telling you is the real thing. I'm not trying to come on with some line like, don't I know you from somewhere, or didn't I see you last night, or

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2: From the Sky News Centre at 5, Prince Harry and six others have been ordered to pay an initial £9.5 million to the Daily Mail's publisher. The celebrities lost a privacy case against Associated Newspapers last month. A judge has criticised what he calls their unreasonable conduct, adding their allegations, which included unlawful information gathering, were speculative. Court's cost expert Colin Campbell says the first payment is due in a week.
3: No surprises there. That sum is all insured, so the seven claimants will not individually be having to put their hands in their pocket for that sum. It's all covered by after-event insurance.
2: The publisher can seek further costs. The Prime Minister, Andy Burnham, says we can do better to support victims of terror. He's been speaking at a ceremony marking the UK's first National Day for those impacted by terrorism. Survivors and their families, witnesses and members of the emergency services have been at a service in London. Paul Price lost his partner Elaine and suffered life-changing injuries in the 2017 Manchester Arena bombing.
4: I will never be the man I was before the 22nd of May 2017. That man died in the city room with Elaine. The man who emerged has had to adapt every part of daily life, physically, emotionally, and practically.
2: A major search is underway for a man who reportedly fell overboard from a cruise off the east coast of Scotland. A Coast Guard helicopter and plane are involved, along with RNLI lifeboats. Young children, pregnant women and the elderly are being told to avoid runny eggs in restaurants and cafes because of a salmonella risk. Officials say well-cooked ones should be fine and British-produced ones appear to be unaffected. Jannik Sinner has pulled out of the US Open tennis. The men's world number one has picked up a knee injury. And Joe Root has begun his second spell as England Test cricket captain with a victory. His team thrashed Pakistan by an innings and 103 runs at Headingley. The second match of the series is next week. That's the latest. I'm Johnny Freeman.

0: Right, here we are. I'm Keith Horsfall, here with our esteemed Mayor, Councillor Pete Lowe. Hey, it's our second get-together, Pete.
1: I know. I'm starting to see more of you than I am of the Mayor of Estimate.
0: Hey, no, you'll see more of Billy.
1: Yeah, certainly more of Billy, yeah. Anyway, I've always been drawn to the attractive
0: And I'm going to hold this, so we'll see for at least 3 weeks. So we're having our this is the second of our regular get-togethers, and finding out what you've been doing, and also we're inviting our friends, our mayoral good causes.
1: Absolutely.
0: So we'll come to those in a little while. But what I'd like to know is we saw each other about a month, 6 weeks ago. You were in the midst of jury service at that point. Have you finished sending people with their black caps? And
1: absolutely. Well, the 2 weeks ended up being 7 weeks. Yeah. And I finished... I was actually Mayor of Dudley whilst I was still sitting on the jury.
0: You were.
1: That's out of the way now, never to be repeated.
0: You didn't send them down with a hangman's noose.
1: I couldn't possibly comment on
0: that. I know you're not allowed to, are you? So I will skirt over that. So now you are free to do good things. Well, you always do good things, Pete. So what have you been doing since you've been released from... I guess that Adam is, breathe a sigh of relief and not be quite so busy.
1: Well, it's been incredible. I mean, I think it's probably the first full month, just entering the second month now. And I think it's fair to say we've brought a new look to the office of Mayor. And I'm shattered. We work in 7 days a week. Well, work, if you can call it work, it's a privilege. It's not work at all. But we're going out every single day. We're spreading that message as we put forward, of singing that song of the unsung heroes. We're doing everything that we can. There's going to be some really exciting announcements to be made in the coming weeks. But I just want to draw attention, as well as obviously the Black Country Festival, which we've been doing throughout the month, supported ably by good old Black Country Radio. We've had this year the most successful Pride events that we have ever had in Dudley. I mean, I attended the one very proudly alongside Adam and Ben as the first openly gay deputy mayor and consort. And there were thousands of people there, thousands of people have come out. And that message of unity, that message of solidarity, and that message of bringing people together in such uncertain terms was a personal privilege. And then we went down, had
0: Caters, I caught you at the end of it.
1: Absolutely.
0: All day.
1: 500 quid we raised for the mayor's charities on the evening down at Katie Fitzgerald's as well.
0: Which is good.
1: And they stopped me drinking before I started on the tequila.
0: I just caught you at the end. I think there's probably wheeled you out about the right time.
1: I had to make my apologies and reconvene our meeting for a
0: following
1: day. We did,
0: but that was a fine evening down at the Duke.
1: You can't beat the Duke.
0: Yeah, it was fine. It was good. So what else have you been doing other than the Pride? Who else have you been visiting? I've seen various things on Facebook.
1: Well, we've done the Dementia Gateway. The Dementia Gateway had its own Pride event as well. The Crystal Gateway down Brettle Lane. Absolutely incredible day. And then on top of that, we've been doing all the Black Country Festival activities across the borough. I think we're already getting close to 70 events that we have attended. So we're working on about two a day. And in addition to my full-time job and addition to the councillor duties, I think we're doing quite well. I would have expected to have lost a little bit of weight by now, but unfortunately it's picking up a chicken tikka.
0: But the trouble is you have to have a beer at every gig, don't you?
1: Yeah, and it's a takeaway on the way home. I think that's what's really...
0: And not only that, you got to sample the mayor's beer from the Green Duck.
1: Oh, the mayor's beer? So we've got the mayor's Boston beer, courtesy of the Green Duck. That's going to be available in all the borough halls. The Red Lion has already agreed to take it, as well as obviously Katie Fitzgerald's. Available in can and on cask. Every one of my friends already know what they're getting as a Christmas present, which will be a very nice selection of three cans in a very nice presentation box. And it's Boston. We've got them for... There's a boxing event coming up at the end of the month on the 21st of July, which we hope...
0: August.
1: 21st of August, which we hope will raise over £10,000.
0: Now, are you going for Shaz or going for Pat, or are you entirely neutral?
1: Well, I'm politically neutral, aren't I? It's one of those where I hope both of them hit the canvas at the same time.
0: Yes, if you've not already, get your early bird tickets now. Get them through Dudley Box Office through Borough Halls.
1: Exactly. Speak to Zoe in Dudley Borough Halls. They're going extremely well. I mean, I've paid for my ticket because obviously as the mayor they did offer conciliatory tickets for me to go along, but every penny is going to the mayor's charities. So I want to be treated exactly the same way as everybody else. So it's cost me a significant amount of money to get there, but it's absolute total value. Every single penny will go.
0: Well, Black Country Radio, we're pleased to hear, is taking a table.
1: Good stuff. Well, I shall see you there.
0: I'll be on holiday. But Dave and I were speaking just today about it, and we decided we're going to, in support of you and obviously the mayor's charities, we're taking a table. But I will be in Calais at that point. But I will raise a glass or two of the old vin rouge and support both Shaz and Pat. It's in the canvas at the same time. So good. So well, we'll come back. What you're going to be doing in September? But I think it's about time for a bit of Queen. Not Queen just yet. What
2: we? No, all... no. We stop it. We're starting with the Chapel Row. You won't know Chapel Row is, Keith, anyway.
0: But, no, I won't.
2: But everybody else does, don't they? Right. So this is probably one of the most played records on Black Country Extra when the kids come in. Chapel Row and Pink Pony Club.

0: is Black Country Extra.
1: Right, here we are. Well, Pete's idea, or rather our idea in conjunction with... I'm Keith Horsball, by the way, here on Black Country Extra. And we're going to be on the radio. On the radio. We're also going to be on the Black Country Radio, aren't we, Pete? Eddie? Billy. God, blimey, it's been a long month.
2: Yeah, we'll get him in after the summer. Each charity.
1: So what we're doing is working through our Pete's charities. And we've got the Watts Centre with our friends. So you'd like to introduce yourselves. First, our young man on our left.
3: Right. Okay. I'm Adam, and I'm a volunteer at the Watts Centre in Stourbridge and also a student at the University of Worcester.
4: My name's Olivia. I am a counsellor at the Watts Centre. I work on a project called Fusion, which I'll get into in a little bit.
5: My name's Louise. I'm counselling manager at the Watts Centre and I work across Dudley and Stourbridge sites.
1: OK, so I don't know who's going to go first. Perhaps you, Louise, if you're the site manager of all these wonderful...

0: And we have various projects within the Watts Centre that we have some wonderful project leaders managing within the charity as well. We do various other things. We have advice workers, we work with sexual health, we work with HIV, positive people, we work with the LGBTQ community. So we've got a really skilled team, and everyone manages their skill set within that. It's a privilege to work there. I've been there 20 years myself.
1: So is it a drop-in centre or is it a project-based centre?
0: We would always look after people who drop in, obviously, at both of our sites for whatever their needs may be. For the counselling in particular, it's normally through referral basis. So we have some referrals through NHS. We take private referrals through our website, and we also have referrals that come into the various projects within the organisation. But a drop-in or a phone call, we're always there to help with whatever it may be.
1: So I see the one I know is next to the Duke William, isn't it?
0: Down, correct, yeah, that's down, the Stourbridge one.
1: That's the Stourbridge. Where, yeah. Where's the other one then?
0: So in Dudley, we're on Priory Street, so not too far away from the Town Hall. We're in our own standalone cream building there, and we're very busy at both sites.
1: 40 years, that's a long time.
0: It's incredible, isn't it? Yeah. Really, really proud to work there. Our CEO, Julie Duffy's been there 38 years as well, so she's been there for the duration. She's incredible.
1: So how did it start all those 40 years ago? What was this kind of spark the rationale or what made it start?
0: Well, Julie was there pretty much from the beginning, and she's a massive advocate for looking after young people. It started very small, and it was essentially an advice centre in the beginning, and it's just grown. I think predominantly it's counselling now, but there's lots of other help within that. It's just got bigger and bigger as the years have gone on.
1: So was it? Has it always been, or is it still just the LGBTQ group, or is it any young people?
0: No, it's any young people. We have specific projects for LGBTQ community, also for ethnically diverse communities, and the advice and sexual health as well. But the counselling is for any young person who needs some support. Anyone who's in need really can access the services through the Watts Centre.
1: How did you get involved?
2: So I first came across the Watts Centre when I was doing my placement for my counselling hours, actually. So that was in 2024.
1: So that were you at uni at the time?
2: Yeah, I was at university. Doing
1: Where
2: my,
1: was that?
2: University of Wolverhampton.
1: Okay.
2: So I was doing my counselling course, and I came across it while I was looking for my placement hours. Reached out, had an incredible interview where they put all of my anxieties at ease, starting a new counselling course, being in uni doing my masters. As you can imagine, it was a lot at the time, but the team was so friendly and it was just amazing. And then I started my placement hours, and I honestly couldn't have asked for better support from them. And I loved it so much that I was just saying, I'm staying here. So after I finished my placement hours, I stopped on, did some work for them, and then it was July last year that Project Fusion, which I'm working on currently, started, and I applied and have been very, very fortunate to work with the team on the project for the last year.
1: So, two questions really. What drew you into counselling and in this area?
2: So, I had my own experience as a teenager with counselling, where I had a really, really, really big life event that happened during my teenage years, and I needed some support as well. And counselling wasn't something that I was aware of, being 16. I just wasn't aware of it at that time. And through different means, I came across a counsellor. It was a very, very lovely school counsellor who identified that I needed a bit further support. And such, I went through to CAMHS and had counselling with them as well. And it was through that process, really, where I came out and I was like, I would like to provide this safe space for someone. This has been changing. There was good, there was negative. I had different counsellors which gelled better for me, and it was a process that I think was so life-changing and important for me to access and go through that I really wanted to make sure that I was providing that back into the community.

0: and for the younger generations that followed me. And so from the age of 15, 16, my mind was set. I dedicated all of my studies, my A-levels, my GCSEs, my undergraduate, my master's, to ensure that I could go down this route and really make sure that I was providing those counselling spaces that were unique and tailored to those young people that needed support, and came across the Watts Centre along the way, which really, I think their aims and goals really aligned with what I felt. And it was such a lovely nurturing place as a professional, and then for the young people that do access the service as well.
1: Tell us a little about the Fusion Project that you mentioned earlier.
0: So the Fusion Project, it started last July, so it's officially been 1 year of a 3-year project. We're funded by the National Lottery, who once again have been amazing in supporting the project and the Watts Centre. So Fusion sort of aims our support at people from the LGBTQ plus community who are between the ages of 13 and 18. And then we also have the other side of the project, which is directed to people from ethnically diverse backgrounds between the ages of 13 to 18. So through Fusion, we offer free one-to-one counselling, which is accessible through self-referral on our website. I want to say at the minute our wait time is about 3 to 4 weeks, and that is usually, well, with the 6 weeks holiday at the minute, everyone's going on holiday, so it's usually they've got a vacation which they're looking forward to, and just to make sure that it fits in our diaries as well. So we offer the counselling, we do weekly groups, so we have an LGBTQ plus group in Stourbridge on a Monday from 6 p.m. to 7 p.m.
1: Is that actually at the centre?
0: Yep, so actually at the centre. And then we have one at our Dudley Centre as well on Tuesdays from 5 p.m. to 6 p.m. And then on Wednesdays we have a young Asian women's group as well from 5 p.m. to 6 p.m. Which is run by my lovely co-worker, and I help facilitate as well. In there we always have snacks available, which the young people love, and are always requesting Kinder chocolate bars, which I didn't know how expensive they were until I started buying them. We do activities, we just have general chit-chat. It is really, really youth-led of what they want to do, we make happen.
1: So it's bottom-up pretty much?
0: Yeah, yeah, we make happen. I just don't look at my credit card statements anymore. And then we do family support as well, so that's accessible to anyone. So sort of we'll talk to families, parents, caregivers, anyone really, if they're wanting to look for how to support their young people, how to go about it. Maybe if they've got questions about the CAMHS referral pathways, we might be able to answer some questions or direct them on how to contact. Or if they're looking for different pathways of support, we can always help with that. Or how to support people who are maybe identifying as a different gender identity or sexual orientation. So through the family support, it's a very fluid term. We tailor it to however that family needs that support. And then we do also offer sort of professional support. So we've been sort of offering training with GPs, nurses, paediatric staff on what LGBTQ plus is, raising awareness, how to watch our language as well to make sure any... we are using open and comfortable language.
1: Yeah, it's very important, isn't it, language?
0: It is.
1: I did a project, 20-odd years ago now, and we worked with disengaged young people, 15 to 18.
0: Yeah.
1: And I don't... I've been a teacher, and I've always worked with young people all my life, and it wasn't until we did that that I thought that really focused on the use of language.
0: Yeah.
1: And how we use language and how it can impact...
0: Definitely.
1: Especially with vulnerable people. Sorry, is it where your average kid didn't in general matter?
0: Yeah, it is.
1: But when you're working with vulnerable young people, the use of language and just a wrong word here can trigger all sorts of emotions off and all sorts of different...
0: It can, and I think it's so important to be aware of terminologies and be aware that we might not know everything, but we can be open and use gentle language where we can explore and really see where that young person at and what their definition of those terms are as well, because especially through counselling, I constantly learn from my clients and the young people, and my definition of things like happiness and sadness is completely different from someone else, and I think it's so important that we are really sort of touching on that and making sure that that space and what we are providing is unique and tailored to that person, because we are all unique.
1: That's brilliant. I think we'll have a break there, Billy.
2: We will, and we'll have a band that I suppose they're coming up really, and they're doing all right through the time. It's Here Come the Sun by a band called The Beatles.

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1: That, of course, was the Beatles, the finest band of all time.
2: Everybody's gone quiet. I wouldn't say that to Paul Esson.
1: Well, Paul Esson's not here.
2: No, he's not here now.
1: The person we do have here, the final of our trio, is Adam. Hi,
2: yeah,
1: Adam.
2: Welcome.
1: Welcome to Black Country Radio, Black Country Extra. Good to have you here. Yeah. You've used the Watt Centre.
3: Yeah, yeah.
1: Would you like to, you know, tell us a bit of your experience of the Watt Centre? Louise runs it.
3: Yeah.
1: We've heard how you actually, as it were, have taken advantage of it and then now drive projects within it.
4: Yeah, yeah. Engaged with it, used it with my professional development, loved it so much that I just stood my ground and said, I'm never leaving.
1: Well, there you go. And now Adam is going to tell a kind of different story. So
3: yeah,
1: fire away, my friend.
3: Yeah, so really I started off at the Watt Centre as an attendee of the LGBTQ+ groups that they have there when I was nearly 16, so 5 years ago now. And I had counselling as well with Louise, who's here with us as well. And I just really wanted to kind of spread the word about what support there is out there for people who are struggling. Like, I went through coming out as transgender, because really, as a transgender person at the moment, there isn't a lot of known support, and going to the GP, not really knowing what to do, and then finding out about the Watt Centre when my parents and me didn't really know where to go. It was a lifesaver, really, because I feel like I walked into the Watt Centre, and after years of not really knowing anyone else in the community, I'd found community there with the other people who were my age, who were going through the same thing, and with people who understood me like Louise did, and I can't really thank them enough for that. As well for parents as well. It's not just for the kids who are going through it, because, like I said, my parents didn't really know where to go, what to do.
1: Were they supportive of you?
3: So I ended up coming out a second time, and then the second time they actually learned more about it and what I was going through, and through that they helped me find places like the Watt Centre where I could get help.
1: Because I have been in the arts, of course.
3: Yeah.
1: I have quite a lot of friends who are gay.
3: Yeah, yeah.
1: And a real mixture of parents basically casting them off and casting them out.
3: Yeah.
1: And other families who are extremely supportive, and other families where mum's fine and dad's not, if you see what I mean,
3: yeah.
1: And vice versa.
3: Yeah.
1: So I'm always interested, if you see what I mean, to find how families react to what is a difficult situation, especially in traditional families, working class families particularly, I think.
3: Yeah, and I think, even though it's really hard for parents as well, and I know a lot of parents don't accept it, although I've been really lucky to have parents who do accept me, and all my family do, luckily. But there are people who come in who parents aren't, and I think when you're a parent of a child who is part of the community and you don't really know where to go, somewhere like the Watt Centre, where you know that there are children there who have parents who are going through the same thing, and what, like Liv said about advice for parents who are going through that, it's a great place. It's a huge relief for the people who need the help.
1: And you now volunteer, I think.
3: Yeah, so
1: is that right?
3: I volunteer now because of the impact that the Watt Centre has had on me. Because back then, when I was going through that tough time with gender dysphoria, not really having people around me who understood what was going on, making sure that someone is still there who understands them, who's been through it, I think is really important. And I'd like to provide that kind of service again for the people who are like me, who are going through it. And as well, I've had parents come up to me before when I've spoken out about it and said that it's a major relief to know that my child is going through the same service, and that there's people who have already gone through it and they've come out being okay and feeling okay again.
1: So is that the role you undertake a kind of an advocate's not quite the word I'm looking for, but a reassurance, perhaps. That actually there is a way forward. I've turned out all right, mate.
3: And also, just anyone who has any questions to ask me who's going through it, I think it's a really good thing to have there. I know that having people there helped me, so I just kind of want to carry on doing that. So it's like I attend the What Centre Monday LGBTQ plus youth group with Liv as well, when I can outside of uni. So, yeah.
1: Pete, you chose... We were talking early on in your... Well, before the mayor year started, and which charities you might choose and which not, and all that sort of thing. Why the What Centre?
5: Well, I think we've heard. I mean, firstly, Keith, I think the last 30, 40 minutes of radio has just been incredible to listen to the passion of Liv, Louise, Adam, and the stories that they tell. I mean, I first came into contact with the What Centre when it was in Lower High Street in Stourbridge, and Julie was upstairs near Nichols and Perks around 35 years ago. And that was actually drawing up my my placards in order to keep the What Centre open. Mm. And we've been there several times over the years. Now, to put into a nutshell, why the What Centre? Well, not only does it save lives, it transforms lives, and it changes lives as well. And most people will go through those doors, come out in a far more positive way. And over the years that I've been involved in supporting the What Centre, we've seen a organisation that, when it was first set up, probably gave those little bits of the cherry on top of the cake, because the state provided an awful lot of the support, which now people look to the What Centre to actually provide. And that's why the funding is just so essential, because there is no further safety net if we don't have the likes of the What Centre. Well, unfortunately, because of decisions by successive governments, the state no longer provides. And I think we've heard directly from that if it hadn't have been for the What Centre, then actually there would have been a significant impact, and then it would have been left to other friends in the NHS and elsewhere to pick up. I don't say it mildly when it saves lives, it transforms lives, and it reshapes lives. And as part of that as well, the added promotion is hopefully it influences all of us by getting us to act differently, by acting in that collective, unifying manner to bring people together and recognise it, and celebrating the differences that we have, and actually celebrating how fantastic and transformative that is. And that fits in directly with my mayoral approach, is to say, over this year, we're going to sing that song of those unsung heroes and celebrate our diversity, celebrate our difference, because there's enough people in there that wish to divide communities. And if we do nothing else over the next 12 months, it'll be to say, well, actually, we need to celebrate difference amongst ourselves. And I can say this as a heterosexual male, where actually the sexual politics is one of the defining factors in why I got involved many, many years ago, because I saw some of my gay friends being treated very differently. I could hold hands with my girlfriends walking up Quarry Bank High Street, but if one of my friends wished to do the same with their partner, then they were pillared and they were persecuted and they were discriminated against. And I made it my pledge then in the mid-1980s that I would do everything in my power to ensure that that was never allowed to happen, and to use any platform that I had to celebrate our community's unity.
1: Mate, and you're still doing it. At that point, we'll have a break.
2: And this shows just how professional we are on this programme, because the next track is Blur and Girls and Boys.

0: Okay, so we've heard why Pete chose it, and after hearing Liv, Adam and Louise, you can kind of see why. And just while we were slightly off air, listening to, was it Blur we listened to then?
1: It was Blur, yeah, was Girls Blur. And Boys.
0: Adam just sort of said...
1: Blokes and Wenches.
0: is something else you wanted to add to your eloquent and very deeply felt and impressive commentary there, my friend.
2: Thank you. I just really wanted to talk about the power of actually researching, really, when you know someone who's part of the LGBTQ+ community. So it's like going back to what I was saying earlier when I told my parents the main reason I started off going to the Watts Centre is because of my parents actually looking into it and looking into what I needed. And really, I wanted to say, because we have so many kids who come into the Watts Centre and they come into the LGBTQ+ group, and I've spoken to them, and they have families who they don't support them. And I don't think, even though they've come out to their parents and they've told them, they don't get the support that they need still. And I think it's because of just a lack of research into it and what their child or who they're looking after might need. And really, without that and my parents looking into it, I don't think I would have been able to have gotten the support I need. But really, I think it saved my life, because it is a major part of my life, being transgender. But I don't think people who don't go through it know that. And so I wanted to say to anyone who's listening, if you're a parent or a carer of anyone who is who has come out to you and said that they're part of the community, then please look into it and look at how you can support them, and look at places like the Watts Centre to go to help them out, because you don't really know what they're going through. And like my mum says, when I came out, it's quite a common thing that I've heard people say, it feels like a parent of a transgender child or someone who is non-binary, it feels like they're losing a child. But really, my mum says it herself, and my dad, anything that you're going through them telling you that, it's 10 times harder for the person who's actually going through it, like their child. So I just really wanted to get that out.
0: I think that's really important, and I think a lot of it comes through ignorance and 90s, 50s attitudes.
1: Yeah.
0: Don't
1: you think it's a lot like the parents are thinking what people will think of them, not the child?
2: Yeah.
1: You know,
2: yeah.
1: It's like the next door neighbour will think, oh, I'm a bad parent because of this. And it's nothing to do with that, is it? It's
3: and
1: all about the person.
3: Family as well.
1: Yeah.
3: You know.
1: Yeah. And other families.
3: Other family members. Well,
1: I mean, I had an instance. I knew a lady that I worked with who adopted two kids, exactly the same age, brothers. The one brother was gay, the other one wasn't. And the one brother, as they grew up, refused to go out with his brother because his brother was gay. And it took him almost 12 years to come to terms with it. Mm. Now they're great, you know, they're great mates. But that it was all about what people thought of him, not what they thought of his brother.
2: Yeah.
1: You know, which is completely the wrong thing to think about.
2: As well, that's how the Watts Centre helps, like how I was saying earlier, with how my parents knew that there are actually kids who are going through it as well. It's not just me on my own. And I think that way it really helps families as a whole to know that it's normal and it happens and there is support out there for it.
1: Yeah.
0: Yeah, I think it's that sort of ignorance and back to Alan Turing type attitudes. You know, we have moved a long way since the 1950s.
4: We have. There's still a long way to go, isn't there? I mean, it's one of those things, I think, that there'll always be that core in society that seeks to feed off the division that they can find within their communities. Yep. But, I mean, what I always remind ourselves, and I mean, this radio show is absolutely, there's more of us than there are of them, and I think and every day is an educational day. I mean, one of the most interesting things for myself, who likes to see myself as relatively on message, is the fact how my language has changed simply over the last 4 or 5 years with the new challenges and new debates even within the community. And all I try and do alongside the Watts Centre is look, even when we have differences, let's sit down and let's have that discussion and let's find our way through that and let's amend our language if we need to. I think I was, I remember just the LGB or the LG, I can't even remember the anachronisms many years ago, but quite rightly we have changed that as time has gone and that debate has changed. And I remember the struggles of Section 28 in the mid-1980s. And many part of the community, especially the trans community, would be saying we've got very real debates and discussions to be had in order to unify that community in 2026 as well, and we need to be part of that.
0: So, 40 years.
3: Yes, incredible.
0: Mm-hmm. What next? Where will you be in the next 40 years? Hopefully it won't be an issue in 40 years' time.
3: We need to carry on, essentially. I'm quite emotional listening to you, Adam, actually, because I think you're incredible and we're really grateful that you've come on and spoke about us as well. It's brilliant. Obviously, we're a charity. We rely really heavily on funding, donations, working with other projects so that we can carry on working with young children, hearing their voices.
0: That's the important thing, isn't it?
3: Absolutely, yeah. It comes from the young people and everything we do is about the young people. I know Liv does that with her groups. It's, you know, they're essentially ran by the young people, which is exactly how it should
0: be.
3: But we do rely heavily on donations and working with other organisations for funding. We're very grateful to be part of the Mayor's charities this year, and the networking that we're having with the other charities is really useful as well. We just need to carry on. We do our private counselling as well, which is our social enterprise, which then feeds into the charity, which helps us a little bit. But really it's funding, donations, awareness, people, you know, offering us some support so that we can carry on doing the good work that we're doing.
0: So Liv, do you find that the ideas, because as somebody also works in the third sector, as we all know, money comes from project funding. Revenue funding is hard work. Core funding is hard work. Yeah. And the only way you can kind of do it is project funding and siphon a bit off to pay for your core funds.
3: Yeah.
0: we've all done it. We all continue to do it. What projects or rather, I'll put it another way, the young people that you work with, do they generate the ideas and that you want to move forward in terms of projects? Or do you see it through conversations with them, the ideas of like the one you're doing at the moment with the Fusion project?
5: Yeah, I definitely think through across all the counselling that we offer, we are constantly learning from our young people, generating ideas and identifying different target areas as well as who needs this support, where is it lacking at the minute. And then our amazing team of Louise and Julie, Luke, Alicia, Paula, everyone, Zira, we are all constantly looking for funding of, right, this is going here, let's apply for it. Have you got any time to apply for this? Because we are wanting to, in an ideal world, we would be able to provide that support for everyone. I mean, last year we had an over-18s project, which was amazing because we were able to provide that support for more. And so I think learning from the people that we engage with, not just in the counselling, actually, of people who drop in, of the advice work, of the people who access the sexual health services, of what is going on for you, okay, what support is out there for you at the minute. Well, actually, there isn't that much support. Right, we need a plan. What are we going to do? How are we going to get this support? How are we going to engage with other organisations to make those connections, to make sure that no one's falling through the gaps? Because it is so hard to put your hand up and say, oh, I need support in the first place. And our motto at the Watt Centre is never to say no. It's give us a day, let us do some research, and we'll be back in touch with you.
0: That's important. Kids not falling through the gaps. Billy, have we time for another piece of music?
1: We have, yes. And, well, we've got two tracks, so I suppose after this one we better give all the contacts and everything.
0: Yeah, all
1: we?
0: That.
1: So this is Cat Burns and It's K.

0: So the dulcet tones of Cat Burns here. We've been discussing for the last just short of an hour the Watt Centre, which is, well, let's just summarise. So you are based at?
1: So we are based in Coventry Street in Stourbridge and on Priory Street in Dudley.
0: And you offer LIV. Just talk us about what you offer.
2: So we offer counselling, advice services, we offer self-referrals for over 18s who are part of the LGBTQ plus community for counselling, for individuals aged 13 to 18 who are part of the LGBTQ plus community or are from ethnically diverse backgrounds. We also do self-referral counselling for them as well.
0: And Adam, you've used the services and now you're a volunteer. So for somebody out there who may feel as though this is for them, just sort of sum up why they should get in touch with the Watt Centre.
3: Well, get in touch with the Watt Centre because, like I said, it's a lifesaver. If you need support, if you feel like you're alone and you haven't got people who understand you, the Watt Centre is really full of the people who understand you and can help you through that. And I think we're just a place that's full of love for everyone. And I think Julie would say as well, because I've heard her say, just a bit of love is enough to make someone feel cherished and thrive, which I think is quite nice.
0: Oh, gosh. How beautifully put.
4: Do you want a radio programme?
0: He's good, isn't he?
4: He's good.
0: We're going to rope knock, let him out the door. How do they contact us?
1: Liv?
2: So we have an email address of info.thewattcentre@gmail.com. You can visit our website, which is The Watt Centre. And then we also have telephone numbers. So our Stourbridge is 01384 379992 and our Dudley is 01384 885 488. And they're listed on our website as well.
0: So it's been brilliant, hasn't it? Thanks,
4: and,
0: Pete.
4: And you just wanted to quickly say...
1: Oh, yes. So I did check with our CEO before we came on if there was anything she'd like me to mention. We are looking for new board members at the moment for the Watt Centre. Have to be over 18, but we'd really like some younger members on our board because of our charity, obviously. So anyone with charity, volunteering, business or finance.
0: Great experience. So Liv, Louise, Adam, thanks very much.
4: And Pete,
0: give me a chance. And Pete, thanks Pete for bringing them in. And we'll see you in about a month's time.
5: Absolute pleasure. Yeah. See you soon.
4: And here's Taylor Swift and Opalite.
1: Thanks.

0: live from the Black Country, online, on your mobile. From the Sky News Centre at 6, a judge has criticised Prince Harry and several celebrities as he ordered them to pay more than £9.5 million to the Daily Mail's publisher. Mr Justice Nicklin called their failed privacy case against Associated Newspapers last month speculative and their conduct unreasonable. He also didn't set a cap on the company's £34 million claim for its legal costs, but legal commentator Joshua Rosenberg says the judge called that amount excessive.
1: This is the highest level of costs. It resulted from heavy criticism of the claim by the judge, and it means that they're going to have to pay, I suspect, rather more than is covered by their insurance.
0: The Prime Minister's told terror attack survivors and bereaved families he has deep admiration for them. A service has marked the UK's first national day of those impacted by terrorism. Funerals have been held for two teenagers killed in a motorway crash in the Republic of Ireland involving a car that was travelling the wrong way. Joe Carthy and Alex McCarthy were among five young people who died in County Kildare last weekend. Three women and a child who were in another car are being treated for serious injuries. New advice has been issued in response to a salmonella outbreak involving imported eggs. Young children, pregnant women and the elderly have been told to avoid runny eggs in restaurants and cafes. Premier League champions Arsenal begin the defence of their title against newly promoted Coventry City tonight. Mikel Arteta's squad includes new signings Bruno Guimaraes and Ezri Konsa. These Arsenal fans are feeling confident.
2: I'm buzzed, to be honest. I think a lot of pressure's lifted off their shoulders now.
3: The team did so well last year, I believe. We've got the depth, we've got the players, we've got the manager. We're in prime position, man. I think we're the team to beat.
4: We are going to win this Premier League again.
0: And England's returning Test cricket captain has begun his second spell with a win. Joe Root's team beat Pakistan by an innings and 103 runs. From Sky News, I'm Johnny Freeman.

0: Good evening, everybody. Happy Friday. Welcome to the Wellbeing Hour with me, Jen. It's 6 o'clock. It's Friday. It's time to just relax, chill out. We'll listen to some great tunes, and we've got some great tunes today, I have to say. And I'll be with one of my lovely guests talking all about different aspects of well-being. So welcome. Put your feet up. Not if you're driving. Just listen if you're driving. Relax. And today I've got a wonderful guest in the studio. I have got Amy Dybel. Hello, Amy.
1: Hi, how are you?
0: I'm very well, thank you. Thank you for joining me in the studio.
1: No, thank you for having me.
0: Oh, you're more than welcome. So Amy is a mortgage advisor. Dun, dun, dun. And we are going to be talking all about finances and financial well-being and how they have a massive impact on your mental health and well-being. And people who've done mortgage renewals, applied for mortgages, gone through that whole process, as we recently bought a new house last September, it can be incredibly stressful. And I'm sure you have to deal with some tears and all sorts in your job.
1: Yeah, usually mine as well.
0: Is it empathetic, is it?
1: I'm stress.
0: Yeah, I can imagine, especially when people don't get the news they want as well, it can be a bit tricky and stuff.
1: Yeah, that's a hard one. Yeah. So delivering a no is really difficult. It's rare, to be honest. But it's
0: because you're that good.
1: No, there's usually a box I can put people in, but sometimes it is wrap it up with.
0: Yeah. Your aspirations are outstripping what. Yeah. No, maybe not that one.
1: Yeah. Yeah. It's not now, but let's have a plan.
0: Yeah. Yeah. So that's what we're talking about today, everyone. So I'm sure finances are a big thing, and mortgage rates going up and down and being affected by everything is causing lots of people. Because I know when we remortgage, we went from a 1% up to a fixed to a 4%, which was like, wow. You don't believe the impact those little percents make.
1: Yeah. That's a bit of a shocker, especially at the moment. Obviously, we're coming out of the COVID rate. We like to call it, because COVID rates were 1%.
0: Yeah, now we got one of them.
1: 4.5%. And it is a shock for people. It's very, And I get a lot of questions around when will they go back to one. And I'm like,
0: your face is telling me never.
1: In another pandemic.
0: Don't ever expect that again.
1: Yeah. This is the norm now.
0: Yeah. Excellent. So, Amy, you've picked the tunes today. You've picked some great music as well.
1: Thank you.
0: So, we'll go into your first song, and then we'll get chatting about you and how you got into what you're doing and your story. But you've picked Sabrina Carpenter. As I said to you just, I've recently got into listening to Sabrina Carpenter, and I am liking what I mean. I want to get down with the kids a bit, you see.
1: Yeah.
0: And I am liking what I hear, but this is not one that I've come across yet. So this is Espresso. So is there a reason you've picked this song?
1: This is my daughter's favourite song, and my daughter is my world. So she got first choice.
0: Oh, that's lovely. So let's listen to Sabrina Carpenter with Espresso.

0: There we go. That was a bit of Sabrina Carpenter. So, financial well-being, mortgage. Tell us a little bit about your story. How did you get into what you're doing? Is it what you've always done, or is it coming something you come into later life?
1: I retrained during COVID.
0: It's a familiar story, yeah, I'm hearing.
1: Yeah, so I used to work in manufacturing.
0: Oh, so it's a big difference then.
1: Yeah, very big difference. I've never, ever worked in financial services. I worked in factories, production and materials planning.
0: Oh, wow.
1: And after I had my daughter, it was just before I was 40, I had my daughter and she's my one and only. I sat down and thought, this isn't going to work for me and our family, especially when she goes to school.
0: Yeah.
1: So I'd started to think about how I could potentially retrain and what I could do. And I always used to think, I work really hard, but I feel like my salary was capped. I've reached the glass ceiling, if you like.
0: Yeah.
1: And what can I do that I could potentially work flexibly, work from home, and I'll be honest, earn some more money.
0: Nobody goes to work just for the fun of it. I don't care what you say. You might love your job, but we're all in it to get something out of it.
1: Yeah, and I wanted to be in control of that earning capacity. So I looked at different roles that I could potentially do from home. And we'd just bought a house.
0: Okay.
1: So I'd bought houses and sold houses before, but we'd just gone through the process with my husband. And I sat and looked what the mortgage advisor was doing at the time and thought, I think I can do that. I hadn't got a clue, in fairness.
0: Was maths a strong point of yours at school? Or was it something that you were good at?
1: It's the problem solving.
0: Ah, okay.
1: So the problem solving for me, using the systems, because that's what I did.
0: Yeah.
1: And I really liked the idea of working with the public.
0: Okay.
1: So I thought, do you know what? I'm going to have a little look into this. And I had a few false starts and a few no's from some companies. But then I listened to a podcast and had a call with a lady called the Mortgage Mum.
0: Okay.
1: And she basically was encouraging women to go out and join the sort of mortgage ladder, if you like, the career, because it could be used as a way of flexible working. So I sat and looked at what she did and thought I could probably do that. And started to, I sat my husband down in the garden and said,
0: we need to talk. We need to talk.
1: And he was like, oh my God, he's got no hair for a reason.
0: Oh, bless him.
1: And I said, I'm going to retrain as a mortgage advisor. And he said, okay, just okay, that's fine.
0: That's amazing. My husband's very supportive as well.
1: Yeah.
0: And I think that's really, really, that helps you.
1: It does. And with his sort of input as well, you know, and that sort of confidence in me, I thought, I can actually do this.
0: Were you expecting more of a battle from him?
1: Yeah, I'll be honest. But I think he just had faith that, because we're both hardworking people, he had faith that I could make it work. And if I didn't, like I said to him, I'd just have to stay what I was doing.
0: Yeah.
1: So I started to do the qualification of an evening. Obviously, we had nothing better to do because we were all in lockdown.
0: Yeah.
1: So I started to do the training. And then, strangely, halfway through the training, I got told I was being made redundant.
0: Oh, so it almost was like it was meant to be.
1: Yeah. So they asked me if I would stay till Christmas to do the handover because it was moving the factory from Briley Hill down to Portsmouth.
0: Okay.
1: And I said, yes, I will do that because that keeps me more money coming in. And I started doing the exams and all the training. And then I became, so in the middle of that, unfortunately, I lost my dad.
0: Oh, wow.
1: So that was a bit of a sticking point. But I was sort of in the position after Christmas where I thought, I've got to get on with it or find another job.
0: Yeah.
1: Because I'm being made redundant no matter what happens.
0: Yeah.
1: So I decided to get on with it.
0: A big motivator.
1: Yeah, yeah. So I was like, okay, I've got two directions I could go in. Which one am I going to do? I'm going to do the safe option or am I going to really try and work hard on this? So in the March, I qualified as a mortgage advisor.
0: And well
1: also,
0: done.
1: Thank you. And also I left my position at work. So I had a couple of weeks off. And then very luckily, I'd found a company in the Midlands that would take on mortgage advisors that had just recently trained, And I went as a self-employed mortgage advisor straight away. And that was where it started.
0: Oh, wow. So that's it. I think that's a really... I hear a lot of this about people that retrained in COVID. And I think, you know, when you'd reach your 40s, you've got a child as well. And I think taking that leap, it's a really inspiring story. And I think what it shows is that it's never too late to do anything. It's never too late to change.
1: It isn't. And the only thing I would say it needs is determination and bravery.
0: Yeah, bravery is a key one.
1: Yeah.
0: You've got to be not afraid to fail.
1: Yeah. And I always had the backup plan of I would just get another job, if you like. But for me, I just knew that I didn't want to do that anymore. I didn't want to work in the depths of a factory. I wanted to work from home, see daylight every day. But also, I was really motivated by just getting out and working with different people.
0: And you've never looked back.
1: Exactly. I haven't. I genuinely haven't. So I worked with the company I first went into for a year.

0: suffering from life events.
1: Okay.
0: So a lot of people were going through separation, divorce. I jokingly used to call myself heartbreak mortgages for a while. People that were credit impaired, so had past credit problems, financial difficulties, maybe a lot of debt. And generally, it was people that were really anxious or nervous about seeking mortgage advice. So that made me think, how can I reach these people? And when I looked at the company I was working under, who were fantastic, the only thing that I could see that was the sticking point for me was the brand.
1: Okay.
0: And I knew it needed to be a friendly, warm, welcoming brand. Mm-hmm. Not that they weren't, but I knew it needed to attract a certain type of person. It needed to be bright and airy and friendly. And
1: yeah.
0: So I thought the only way I'm going to achieve this is to do it myself.
1: So even more, a bigger, braver step.
0: Yeah. So I looked for a network that would support me, because in the financial services for mortgages, you can either go directly under the FCA, which is a lot of work and pressure, or you can work under a network and have your own company under a network. So that's what I decided to do. And I found a network down in Cardiff called Cornerstone, who would support me and the transition. And Red Barrow Mortgage Solutions was launched in May 2025.
1: Is there a story behind the name?
0: Yeah, so I'm a keen gardener.
1: Okay.
0: And I obviously wanted my website to be bright and fun. And I kept thinking, how can I do that? And I obviously, the name is a big thing. And me and my husband sat with a bottle of wine one night, thrashing out loads and loads of different
1: names.
0: Were
1: you brainstorming and post-it notes?
0: And my daughter's called Olive. So originally I thought, shall I call it Olive?
1: Yeah.
0: But you'd be amazed how few people are called Olive, but how many companies.
1: Yes, yes.
0: So I was like, it feels like it's going to get lost in the crowd a bit. So then I went down the gardening road and I hadn't really thought about anything. I was just picking at ideas. And I walked past my garden the one day and I looked, because I've got a red planted wheelbarrow on the corner of my garden. And I thought, I'm going to call it Red Barrow. And that was that.
1: Can you remember any of the other rejected names?
0: There was Dahlia, because that's my favourite. There was, obviously, we went down the Acorn Sapling Road.
1: Yeah.
0: And I was like,
1: Acorn's a very common business name,
0: yeah,
1: as well, isn't it?
0: And I just was like, I can't really work out what to call it. I'd sort of left it, because I had this feeling that it would arrive at me.
1: It tends to do that, doesn't
0: it?
1: Yeah. It was the same with my business name. It was something that a client said to me that sparked my business name. So it just happens, doesn't it?
0: It does. It does. Yeah. So Red Barrow was born. And again, I've got a little black lasser called Brian.
1: Oh, bless.
0: And he is part of my marketing campaign. So between him and the wheelbarrow, we get a decent amount of attention.
1: That's good. I think that's really good, because marketing it's all about being unique and standing out and having people remember you, being distinctive. And I think being authentic as well.
0: Yeah. And for me, it was just for somebody to look at my website and not feel like it was corporate.
1: Yeah.
0: And I purposely put a video on the website with the help of a great guy who came up with a way to create a story.
1: Okay.
0: And we created basically a video that was a story about the client's journey.
1: Oh, okay.
0: Not about me or mortgages, but about what journey they will go through and what they may have been through already.
1: Okay.
0: So I launched the business. Brilliant. Just over a year ago.
1: Well done. So we'll talk more about the well-being aspect and the type of clients and how you work with them, because I imagine there's quite a lot of things you have to do holding their hand through it. But we're going to go into your next song now, which I have to say is one of my favourite songs of all time. My husband hates this band, but I absolutely love them. So, and this is such a great song as well. So this is Depeche Mode, Enjoy the Silence. Is there a reason you've picked this song, Amy?
0: This is our family song. This is mine, my husband's and my daughter's song that you will hear thrashing through our windows. So that's why I picked it.
1: What an excellent choice.

0: Okay, so you mentioned that you set up your company specifically to deal with people who've been through situations. I'm doing the air quotes that people can't see on the radio. So do you want to talk us through how that's different to normal mortgages and what you do to help people with that?
1: Yeah, so it's not a different mortgage as such. It's just knowing the criteria and where to place people.
0: And I imagine there's a bit more emotional handholding as well.
1: Yes. So it's the journey.
0: Yeah.
1: I'm always involved in, well, mostly involved in the client's journey. And all mortgage advisors are, but I have to do a little bit of extra handholding, that's what I basically have set the company up for.
0: You specifically market to this group of people?
1: Yes, yeah. I do. So I market for people that are anxious or nervous about seeking mortgage advice.
0: It's a big thing.
1: It is a big thing. And I don't think people really pay enough significance to that. And it's a big debt that you're getting people into.
0: I think as well, I mean, my husband and I, we recently bought a new house in September and we were trading up, not to brag, but we were just buying a bigger house. And we're fairly financially stable. You know, we're fairly mentally healthy, but even there were tears and it was stressful. And I mean, to the very end, we ended up doing exchange and completion on the same day. And it was like, oh my God, we're packing boxes and we're not even sure it's going to happen tomorrow. So even for us to go through that, I can imagine if someone's been through a huge life event, like a divorce or separation or a bereavement or something, it must be traumatic.
1: It's very traumatic. And some people as well have been put in that position and don't want to be in
0: it. Yeah.
1: So that's very, very tough to navigate. And it's that acceptance that they've got to move on. I deal with a lot of ladies, mostly women, a lot of single parents. So, and I find a lot of people as well, there's probably been the other half has been the main earner.
0: Yeah.
1: And they've sort of put their lives and their jobs and their careers on hold to have children. And then they find themselves in a position where the marriage is broken down. They need to think about where they're going to live.
0: Yeah.
1: And with the children, and how are they going to financially manage that? Some people haven't even dealt with the finances of their homes.
0: Oh, wow.
1: Up until that point. So it can be very, very difficult. And when people come to me, typically they come with the, I don't think this is going to happen, but can we have a chat?
0: Oh, bless.
1: And I always say, let's have a look at your situation and see what we can do. Usually people that are coming out of a relationship are coming out with some equity out of the property, or there is already equity in the property mm-hmm. that they've got. So I sit down and look at their finances, and more than likely I can help them.
0: Mm-hmm.
1: And that's because people don't realise what income streams I can use to obtain a mortgage.
0: This is why it's always worth consulting with a professional, because even if you think you can't, sometimes you can.
1: Yeah, exactly. And the income streams that single parents tend to have are part-time work, child benefit, child maintenance, universal credit. There may be other benefits around the children and things. And we can use all those.
0: So even people on benefits can get mortgage?
1: Yes. If there's,
0: because I think
1: income,
0: people think that they can't, you know.
1: Yeah, I know. But they can. It can be used. Not every lender, and not every lender will use all of it. But that's why if you come to somebody like me, they'll be talking to me and I'll already be thinking about where I'm going to place
0: them. Their brain's working.
1: Yeah.
0: Because you know the market, you know the banks, you know the lenders, you know what they will and what they won't do.
1: Yes.
0: So it's just so worth having that professional. We had a mortgage advisor that was recommended to us that we used for our remortgage for some time. And then when he retired, I was like, oh, geez, I've got to find a new one now. but we did eventually find another one when we did our house sale. But yeah, when you've got somebody you trust as well, do you get people come back to you for their remortgages and stuff as well?
1: Yeah.
0: It's just that relationship, isn't it?
1: It is a relationship, and people put their trust in me.
0: Yeah.
1: And they basically hand over a big problem to me, and then hopefully I come back with a solution.
0: I've seen the light in your eyes that you love working out the solution
1: and
0: the problem solving. I can see it. Your eyes are lighting up.
1: Honestly, it fills my cup. I love it. It really makes this helping people to buy or keep mostly the houses that they're living in. That to me is just, it's brilliant.
0: And how do they feel when they actually realise that they've come to you and gone, I don't think this is going to work. And you've gone, let me have a look at it. Blah, blah, blah. it work? How do they feel? What is that like for them? And what does that do for you?
1: I think a lot of it will be relief.
0: Yeah.
1: And then hope. And that's really what I try to provide, is hope. Because if they've been or are in a really sticky situation, to give them hope for their future, that is just the best.
0: Oh, that's a beautiful thing, hope. Because, I'm it's making me a little bit emotional just thinking about it, because we've got friends who've recently gone through divorce and sorting out house and everything, and the stress it puts on people, and it can be immense. And I imagine just someone holding your hand and going, let me do that for you, must be like,
1: ah! Yeah, exactly. And to give them the extra 5-10 minutes that they need to talk about. They usually have to scrape everything out with me.
0: Yeah.
1: And to give them that time to be able to do that, and that safe space to say, you basically tell me what's going on and I will try to help you along the way.
0: Do you ever have clients who you refer to maybe need some counselling or help or stuff like that?
1: You tend to find that they're normally going through that when they come to me. But sometimes, they're very, very early in the process. And then I have lots of resources around me. So I have mediators, family lawyers, all those types of people that I can recommend.
0: Is that from the network that you're under?
1: And also just from the networking that I have done. I get myself in the rooms of people that I think can help my clients, basically. Yeah.
0: So you're not just a one-stop mortgage advisor. You're going to help them find all these other people to support them, because you do need all that extra support, don't you?
1: 100%. You know, and mediation is a big thing nowadays, because the courts are asking people to try and go down the road of mediation. So that's why it's good to have links with people that can help them.
0: So is that where you sort it all out before you hit the divorce courts?
1: Yes.
0: Let's talk and let's not fight it out in court.
1: Yes. And obviously it's a lot cheaper I help a lot of clients in that situation, and sometimes as well people that are, and from the outcome of the marriages or the separation or even just from life in general, there can be credit impaired. So there are people that have got default CCJs on credits files, and I try to navigate that too for them.
0: So even if you think you can't, you probably can. Yeah. Speak to a professional.
1: Exactly. I mean, the rates might not be nice,
0: but to get you started, right? And
1: correct.
0: And then those rates will get improved as you continue to pay.
1: I always give them a path. So I say to my clients, this is the rate now, which is a bit eye-watering, but we'll only fix you in for a couple of years. Give time. Obviously, you'll be paying your bills during that time. Time is great when it comes to credit issues. Yeah. And then in a few years, maybe we can move you into better rates. And the aim is to get them back on the high street.
0: Yeah. Yeah,
1: With the good rates.
0: Fantastic. So this is a song you've picked here. I've not come across this. I don't even know this band, so you're going to have to excuse me. We are going with Shine by Years and Years. Again, is there a story for this song, Amy?
1: There is, of course.
0: Story for all the songs.
1: Yeah, of course. So this, you'll believe it or not when you hear it, was mine and my husband's wedding song.
0: Okay. Oh, that's sweet.
1: Yeah.
0: That's lovely. Very nice. So let's listen to Amy's wedding song, Shine, Years and Years.

0: This is Black Country Extra.
1: Okay, so we've talked about there some of the clients that you deal with going through life events. So money and mental health. Finance is a big, huge thing. And when it's going well, it's great. But when things aren't going so well, and I've been there, I've had my financial struggles up and down over the years. I always say to the kids now, well, not my kids because I haven't got any, but my nephews and nieces, one piece of advice I can give you, don't get into debt. Don't go into credit cards. Don't go into loans, because I started when I was 18 and I'm still paying it off now. Don't do it. So I've been there and I know how upsetting and stressful it can be. So what do you see with mine? How do you see finance and mental health working together?
2: So I don't think it's talked about enough for a start. It's one of the biggest triggers of mental health issues. But for me, people can find themselves in situations that they didn't expect themselves to be in, especially coming out of relationships and things. People may be suffering from domestic and economic abuse, so they're not even in control of their own money. And it could have been bereavement or redundancy that got them in this situation. But I think one of the biggest things I wanted to talk about is that when you are suffering with your mental health, that can have an impact on your finances, because you may be spending money that you haven't got to make yourself feel better.
1: Oh God, yeah, the old, yeah.
2: Yeah.
1: Which, filling the empty hole with shopping.
2: Which is a thing, we all know that. Or it could be that you're avoiding issues by not opening, well, we used to say not opening letters. You don't tend to get letters now.
1: I'll just ignore the email.
2: Yeah, or phone calls.
1: Yeah.
2: And, you know, it's, when you're really suffering with your mental health, finances then become a bigger burden, I feel. And it might be then that that triggers things as well, that you might not be able to afford things like heating or food or, you know, and that obviously has big impacts too. And especially if you've got children in the house and you're worrying about how you're going to afford things. So it's also, having mental health issues can create financial problems. So you might make impulsive financial decisions. If your mental health is affecting your ability to work, then that also can create financial problems. And it's a bit of a, it was a bit of a circle,
1: it's
2: really.
1: A chicken and egg situation,
2: isn't
1: it?
2: It is.
1: But I think it was interesting what you said about that you don't think it's talked about enough, because I think there's this, I think still even today there's a sense of shame.
2: There is.
1: Particularly with finances and saying, I can't afford that. And I feel like the younger generation now as well struggling to buy houses and things, and that and I'm going to go back to social media, because social media is such a big impact on lives, and people see other people doing all this and living this life, and they're living their best life, and there's an ideal that they feel they've got to live up to, and that costs money, and I think it puts a pressure on people.
2: 100%.
1: And there's a shame, there's almost a shame to say I can't afford that.
2: Yeah.
1: And I think that creates part of the problem. Do you think that's true as well?
2: Definitely. And I think that there's a stigma around not being able to afford something and saying that. But I'm very open. So if I can't do something because I cannot afford it, then I will say those words. Yeah. I can't afford to do that. I'm sorry. Me and my husband aren't going on holiday this year because we're having a big holiday next year. Yeah. And I want to normalise talking about money, talking about finances and saying, oh, you know, a bit tight this month, or I'm struggling a little bit, because then the more we talk about financial situations, the less likely we are then to get into a pickle with things, because we're open and honest about everything.
1: And I think behind everybody, there is some struggle. Everybody's had financial struggle at some point in their life, without doubt. And I think whether you say whether it's buying things, whether it's a gambling addiction, whether it's just not being able to pay the bills, everybody's gone through that at some point, some different levels, some more than others.
2: Yes.
1: But, you know, but I think you're right. I think talking about it and being open about it is the way to go. There is no shame. And I always say this with regards to mental health, and I think it applies to finance as well. Asking for help is the hardest thing. And it's once you've done that, once you've opened those floodgates and stood up and been brave enough to say, I need some help and I can't do this, then you'll find a load of other people go, do you know what, I'm the same, I'm struggling too. And you'll go, oh, I never would have guessed that.
2: Absolutely. And I get clients come to me that will say, I need to talk to you. And I may already know them.
1: Yeah.
2: And they'll say, I need to talk to you about a situation, can you help me? And they'll talk to me. And I would have never have known that, you know, everyone looks very well put together and like they've got everything, you know, that they want and need. But it is, unfortunately, it's like a dirty secret sometimes.
1: Yeah.
2: And the more, that's why I am on a mission to talk about it a lot more, because I think if you talk about finances, about struggling with finances, and maybe not having enough money to do everything that you, others, and actually yeah. it might be a relief for someone else as well if you say, I can't afford to do that. And then they say, oh, actually, neither can
1: yeah.
2: I.
1: Oh, be the one to stand up and yeah. say it, yeah.
2: And that then inspires people to have these conversations. But talking about it is the biggest thing. And also, if you're struggling financially with your money, you will be lying awake at night, 100%. Yeah. And the relief, and I know because I've been there too, the relief you feel by talking about it and sharing that with somebody and just being open about it, the relief just from that, before you even go down the road of sorting things yeah. out, is massive.
1: The weight off your shoulders, isn't
2: 100%.
1: It? 100%. I've actually had moments like that. I totally, yeah. it's like you feel like someone's taking you by the yeah. hand and he's walking that path with you.
2: Yeah, yeah, that's right. And I can't explain how nice it is to think, I don't have to worry about that anymore.
1: Yeah. I'm not on my own here anymore. Yes. Somebody else knows.
2: Yes.
1: Somebody's got my back.
2: Yeah. And, yeah. you know, and if it's a professional or a friend or...
1: Or even the Samaritans partner. Or somebody, yeah. anybody, to just get it off your
2: yeah.
1: chest.
2: Yeah.
1: Yeah. And we'll talk about some top tips later on towards the end of the show. But I think this is a really important conversation to have. So I'm really grateful that you've come in to talk about this, because I've been wanting to get somebody on this show from a finance point of view for a long time, because well-being, because my husband said to me earlier on, I said, oh, I've got a mortgage advisor coming instead. And he went, oh, that's a bit different to what you normally have. And I was like, yeah, but well-being is a big, huge thing. And mm-hmm. finance is a huge part of that. So I'm really excited that you're here to talk about this, because I think it's a conversation that is long overdue. And
2: oh,
1: this is the wellbeing hour. We are talking finance, but I think you can't have one without the other.
2: No.
1: So whatever your situation, you might think you're riding high, but you don't know what's around the corner. So financial wellbeing, mental health, all go hand in hand. So let's go into your next song. And this is, I don't know the song, but I know the singer. This is Hozier. I love a bit of Hozier. So we are going into Too Sweet. Now, what is your story behind this song, Amy? You've got a story for all your songs. I assume you've got one for this.
2: Yeah, so I've got two stepchildren.
1: Okay.
2: And this song is the only song we can play in our car where everybody will sing.
1: Have you got to have that especially approved playlist?
2: Yeah, I've got two teenagers, stepchildren. The one who's, he likes a bit of rock, okay. hard rock, but he will suffer a bit of Hozier.
1: Okay, this one's for your stepchildren. Take it away.

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1: We're coming into the last part of our show now, Amy, and it's been, as I said in the last link, this is a really important conversation, so thank you so much for coming in. But I also want to talk to you, you mentioned how networking helped you, and I know that you're part of a network called Socially Shared, aren't you, which you run the group in Stourbridge.
2: I do, yeah. So Socially Shared is a ladies-only networking group.
1: Woo! Yes. Up the ladies!
2: I know. There's not many of them around this
1: area.
2: No,
1: there isn't.
2: So when I met a lady called Karen who runs Socially Shared, and I joined her the Harborne group, and I sat down with Karen one day and said, shall we bring it to the Black Country?
1: Woohoo!
2: And then she said, are you gonna do it? And I was like, I think I probably will be, won't I? so we meet the second Thursday of every month at 10 o'clock at a place in Stourbridge. Am I okay to say?
1: Yeah.
2: Coughton at the Bridge, in Stourbridge on Coventry Street. And we network, and it's very flexible. They're informal and flexible networking.
1: There we go.
2: Yeah, I get the words. So it's a basically pay as you go. Come if you can make it. If you can't, that's absolutely fine.
1: You have
2: fine.
1: Guest speakers who talk about subjects as well, don't you?
2: We do, yeah. So we have, it's about learning. So it's not a guest speaker as in, my name's Amy, I do this. It's a learning opportunity.
1: Yeah.
2: So there's a topic. So the next meeting that we have this Thursday actually is all about journaling and how you can use journaling to develop yourself and your success. So we have a different speaker every month. And second Thursday of every month at 10 o'clock.
1: So I love that. So networking's helped you build your business.
2: It has.
1: And support you. And I think, because I've been to lots of networking meetings myself, and a lot of them have that 10-minute slot, but it's more about promoting the person doing the 10-minute slot than the education. And so I love that you're doing it more so your members get something from it as well. And just I've made loads of connections that have been really useful from those networking conversations and chats as well, and passed on business and had people come to me as well. And I think networking is it was new to me, and I was terrified when I went to my first one. I was like, oh my god. But it's a really good one, and I love the idea of a woman only one as well.
2: Yeah, it's great. And do you know what, since I've been part of Socially Shared, I feel like I'm part of a community.
1: Yeah,
2: because when you're self-employed, it can be quite lonely. I'm part of the community of Socially Shared, and I feel like all these ladies have my back. I love it.
1: Oh, and there's all, you've got a network of people, so your clients may need something and they might mention it in passing. You've got a network of people
2: Correct.
1: To refer to as well.
2: Yes.
1: So I think it's brilliant. I do love a good network. And excellent. So that's Socially Shared. So you've got a website, you can check it out. Mm-hmm. And if you're interested in joining, you can contact through the website.
2: Absolutely.
1: I think, is it sociallyshared.co.uk?
2: It is, yes.
1: Yeah, and you've got all the locations as well. So this is the only one in the Black Country at the moment.
2: It is. There's one in Bromsgrove and there's one in Harborne.
1: Not the Black Country.
2: But not in the Black Country. I bought it to the Black Country.
1: Woo, there we go. Bringing it home to the Black Country.
2: Even in my first meeting, I had a Yes Bab t-shirt on.
1: Oh, I love it. Love it. Are you originally from the Black Country? Where are you from?
2: I'm from Shropshire.
1: I was going to say, that you don't sound very Black Country.
2: But I've lived here for 11 years and I wouldn't live anywhere else now.
1: It's a great place. People are great here.
2: I love it.
1: Yeah, we get that a lot of guests who come in and have moved in, and they say, oh, I love the Black Country, love the people.
2: Yeah,
1: I love the way that everyone chats to you. So we're gonna go and move on now, Amy. We're gonna talk about what are your top tips for people around finance? How can people help themselves?
2: Okay, so obviously we talked about talking about it first.
1: Yeah.
2: Okay, so asking for help. Whether that be from friends, family, professionals, such as Citizens Advice or Step Change. The tips that I've come up with for people are to try and go through your bank statements.
1: Yeah.
2: Because you will find you will have subscriptions to things that you didn't even realise you were still paying for.
1: Yeah. You've signed up for the three thing and forgot to cancel
2: it.
1: Yeah,
2: exactly. And, you know, if you're anything like me with the children talking you into Disney Plus and Amazon Prime and Netflix, and then you think, hang on, we haven't watched that for a long time.
1: Yeah.
2: So that's the first tip. And then look at at creating a budget.
1: Okay.
2: And that can be as rough as writing down how much you have coming in, what you pay out every month on a piece of paper, and how much you've got left.
1: Yeah.
2: It really needs to be as basic as that. But I wanted to mention banks like Monzo and Revolut.
1: Okay.
2: Because they allow you to open pots, because obviously we don't use cash really anymore. They allow you to open pots and you can create pots for different expenditures. Yeah. So I've got about 25 pots in my Monzo bank for lots of things. But even just as simple as my daughter has swimming lessons or my dog has a clip every 6 weeks, I put money aside for all of that because then nothing's a surprise.
1: Yeah.
2: I save for Christmas and birthdays. And then we even have a pot called beer money.
1: Wow. You're organised. This is organised.
2: That is our beer money. That's the favourite pot.
1: The most transactions in and out.
2: Correct.
1: Yeah. I think ours would probably be takeaway pot.
2: We've got one of them as well.
1: I'm not surprised. You're very organised.
2: But we haven't always been this way. We had to really assert ourselves and say, okay, and be honest as well. What do you spend your money on? And then, you know, and really look at it in fine detail when you can get your head into the space of doing it. Even looking at prescriptions, kids' school money, haircuts.
1: Yeah.
2: All the things that you might not even think about, break it all down and put it in the budget because that way there's no surprises.
1: So then you build yourself. So you've got a little haircut party.
2: Yes.
1: And then so when you come to have your hair done, it's there. It's paid for. You haven't got to worry.
2: Correct.
1: I'm loving this. I do a budget because I'm a bit of a spreadsheet.
2: Yeah, whiz. I like a spreadsheet.
1: Of course you do. Your finance. Hello. I'd be surprised if you didn't. But I love spreadsheets. I'm quite good with Excel. So I've made myself a little budgeting spreadsheet and I've got all my list of things that go out and I just tick them off when they're paid. And then I know if I put what's in my bank, I know exactly what I've got left.
2: Yeah.
1: And I've actually shared that with a couple of people and it's really helped them just stay on top of their finances and stuff like that. So I'm all about the budget, but I'm loving this pots thing.
2: Yeah.
1: Because I've got Chase Bank.
2: Okay.
1: I use Chase Bank for my business. That might be an interesting little thing because you've got Chase Bank, my husband as well. So that might be interesting.
2: So we use Lloyds Bank for general bills.
1: Yeah.
2: And then we transfer money into Monzo. And then it'll say on your Monzo, it's payday. Do you want to move money into your pots?
1: Oh, really?
2: And then you put how much you want to put in every pot and it'll move it all for you.
1: Wow. I'm loving
2: this.
1: I'm going to go and investigate this. But we are coming up to the end of our hour together, Amy. And I could chat to you all day. You're such a lovely person.
2: Aww,
1: so fascinating.
2: You.
1: And finance is such an interesting subject. So, again, I will reiterate, thank you so much for coming in to talk to
2: us.
1: It's
2: been my pleasure.
1: You've been wonderful. And I hope that people listening have taken something from this. And if you are struggling with finances, there are charities out there. There are people you can talk to. You've mentioned Step Change, the Citizens Advice. You can make your own little budget. There's lots of little things that you can do. But if you want to chat to Amy about mortgages, she's Redbarrow Mortgages. I'm presuming that's redbarrow.co.uk.
2: It is, yes.
1: There you go. You can find her, have a chat to her, and she'll help you out. Your final song is another banger. It's called Ironic, but none of the things in it are ironic. This is Alanis Morissette. So very briefly, why have you this song?
2: Me and my husband went to watch Alanis Morissette after she was cancelled after COVID. And it's probably the best concert we've ever been
1: excellent.
2: To.
1: Excellent. There you go. So we're going to finish off on Alanis Morissette. I'll be back on the Wellbeing Hour with some more wonderful guests. But thank you so much, Amy, for coming to talk to us today. And my lovely listeners, enjoy the rest of your Friday. Alanis Morissette. None of the things in it ironic, but is that the irony of the whole song? Or was she just not quite sure what irony is? But here it is, Alanis Morissette, Ironic.

your cigarette break. It's like 10,000 spoons when all you need is a knife. It's meeting the man of my dreams and then meeting his beautiful wife. And isn't it ironic?

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1: From the Sky News Centre at 7, Prince Harry and several celebrities have been given until next week to pay an initial £9.5 million legal bill to the Daily Mail's publisher. The sum owed could increase after a judge didn't impose a cap on how much associated newspapers can try to recover from successfully defending privacy claims last month. Meanwhile, Meghan's understood to be in talks about a role in Guy Ritchie's Netflix series The Gentlemen, as it's suggested she'll return to acting when she moves back to the UK. Here's our royal correspondent Laura Bundock.
2: There's already been one series out of that, another season coming. The third season hasn't yet been confirmed, but we understand that these talks are ongoing at the moment. This is a potential role for Meghan. Now, this is a show that has been nominated for awards, Golden Globes, Emmys as well.
1: The Duke and Duchess of Sussex are also bringing their two children over from America later this month. A murder investigation is underway after human remains were found in woodland in southwest London. Police are trying to work out how long the bones have been in the pits near Feltham. The Prime Minister has told those impacted by terrorism he has deep admiration for them. People caught up in the Manchester Arena and 7/7 bombings in London have been speaking at the UK's first National Day for Victims and Survivors. Andy Burnham says he'll consult on a permanent national memorial and will look at delivering better access to legal assistance.
3: As the days pass and the world moves on, you can't. There is no closure, and every day brings pain, and you carry the grief of your loved ones and devastating, life-changing injuries and trauma. So this day does matter.
1: A body's been found during a major search for a cruise ship passenger off the east coast of Scotland. They were reported to have fallen overboard this morning. And Arsenal begin their Premier League title defence in just under an hour's time. They're taking on newly promoted Coventry City at the Emirates. That's the latest. I'm Johnny Freeman.

0: Hello, hello, hello. You're tuned into A Little Splash of Sherry on Black Country Radio Extra. How are you guys? I hope you're all doing really well. I'm feeling fine. Looking forward to another session with you guys. And today, I want to talk about returning back to your old self, if that's what you should want to do. So today's show is for anybody who has ever looked at like an old photograph or heard an old song or kind of like remembered an old dream, you know, and thought, where did that person go? Or maybe you used to sing or used to dance, or you may have even dressed differently, you know? Maybe you wanted to travel, study, create something, start a business, or simply just, you know, just enjoy life. And then, you know, responsibility arrived, and then, you know, work arrived, relationships arrived, children, bills, illnesses, disappointment, and fear. Definitely could have arrived. I know fear arrived for me big time. But slowly, you know, you wanted to think about putting that part of you on, taking that part of you off the shelf and getting back out there. Because what if your dreams are still in there? They might be still knocking. Do you feel the knock on the door? Today, we're talking about, you know, the returnees, people who are returning to something that made them feel like more alive, you know, not because they want to live in the past or because they refuse to leave their dreams there. It's just that they don't want to worry about, you know, is this going to be, is this my only life? Like, is this what I've resorted to? No, that's not what we resorted to. This isn't it, because we're still here and we've still got potential to do what we wanted to do. So, you know, sometimes we need to remind ourselves that, you know, we are worthy and our dreams can still be revived. So let's go and have a little bit of Usher with You Remind Me.
1: Yo, I ain't seen you in a minute, but I got something to tell you.

that was the lovely Usher. You remind me. Oh, Usher was so fantastic back in the day. He's still very fantastic now, don't get me wrong. But back in the day, Lord have mercy. Yeah, he was something. So the message was, you know, remind yourself of your dream. Don't forget it. Now, I'm just going to say, look at Rihanna. Let's just talk about Rihanna for a moment. Rihanna, returning to yourself, you know, it doesn't mean that you have to go back to exactly the same job. You know, there's a lot of jobs out there. There's a lot of options. I love an option. Sometimes too many. That's why I'm always confused. But anyway, that's another story. But look at Rihanna, right? People have spent years asking when she will, like, release another album. You know, but during that time, she's built a major business. She's major businesses, really. Beauty, skincare, fashion. She's even become a mother to three children. She must be absolutely knackered. I need to stop moaning, honestly. But, yeah, I'm always saying I'm tired, I'm knackered. And look what Rihanna's been up to. But then again, she does have a fair bit of coin behind her. But, yeah, that makes me think about how quickly people assume that somebody has stopped simply because they are no longer producing what the public expects from them, you know? Even on social media, you produce content and then all of a sudden you stop. They're like, where is she? What's she done? Oh my God, you know? So it's a funny one because, you know, people think, oh, celebrities. We're a bit like mini celebrities now doing our own content and having people follow us, don't you think? Well, I definitely think so. But maybe, you know, they've not stopped. Maybe they're just expanding. How about that? How about maybe they're strategizing? So we always have these kind of ideas of what people are doing, but we're assuming, and it's never good to assume. You know, maybe they are just simply living, having a quieter life. Maybe they're becoming somebody new. Maybe they're becoming a parent. You know, so here is today's question. Are you missing your old life, or are you being invited to create a bigger one? Think about it.

0: Do what, Lauryn Hill.
1: What a lovely song. That was a banger back in the day, wasn't it, really? We're talking about being a...

0: do that, and there are many people, I salute you, because that must be a lot to deal with all at once. And you know, I look, when I like walking around in the town centre, etc., and I see like buskers on the side of the street, I'm like, oh my gosh, I would love to be a busker. I really would have. And you know, it's not too late, you know what I mean? I could still do it. But I brought a guitar in New York. I left it there because obviously I put my shopping over the guitar. Oh gosh, a long story. But I left it at my aunt's house in America. And I came home and I bought another one. But I haven't really been going to guitar lessons, and I didn't really put all my, I didn't really go for it, to be honest. I've got to be honest with you. But it's still something that I would love to do. Even the piano. I wanted to play the piano. But are these just wishes and hopes? They're not. Sometimes I feel like, is it your dream or is it a hobby, babe? Like, what are you doing? Do you ever feel like that? I'm just here to be honest. I'm just telling you what I think. It's my truth, okay? Sometimes you think, this is my dream, it's my dream. And then you haven't put any hours in this week regarding that. You've just been talking about it. I think if you put some hard graft in, it can show that you're serious, and you show yourself and prove to yourself that you're serious about something. Do you know what I mean? That's what happened with me with the guitar and the piano. But I think I've since decided that focusing on singing is probably enough for my brain. I don't know if my brain can take all of that on. It's for some people. I don't know if it's for myself, but yes. But if you have a musical instrument and you need to dust it off, get it out. There's actually a lot of groups that are going on around now. If you go on Facebook and or even Google, there are these little groups now that you can join that can help you to, you know, play the guitar or have piano lessons, etc. These are just two examples I'm giving you. But in whatever you're interested in, you can go online and you can revisit it. Revisit, you know, instead of watching Netflix and chilling, or instead of watching Love Island, even though it's really good. Sign up to the class. You know, I went to a sewing class because I was loving the sewing situation. I met some beautiful people, made some friends, and you know, it makes you feel good at the end of the day. So my message to you is, dust it off, get to Google and see if you can find any nice community groups that you could attend. Why not?
1: One, two, three, four.

0: And what was that? That was a lovely, lovely, lovely, lovely day. I hope you enjoyed that. Guys, you are still here with a little splash of Sherry on Black Country Radio Extra. And we're talking about returning back to our former self, our hopes and dreams, etc., etc. And I was just thinking about, Destiny's Child. Oh, the fantastic, fantastic group. And we have, Kelly Rowland, who was part of the band, she's actually spoken out over the years about living in the shadow of a very successful group, Destiny's Child, and an enormously famous friend, not mentioning any names, Beyonce, but imagine that, achieving, Kelly Rowland's achieved, I mean, more than most people will ever achieve in their whole entire life. But she's still comparing her progress with somebody who she stands beside or who she was standing beside. Isn't that interesting? Sometimes you need to just it's a funny old place, what the world is. It's a funny, funny old place. Returning to yourself can mean asking something like, what do I sound like and what do I want? You know, what does success look like when you start measuring against the person next to you or measuring yourself to somebody else's life or thinking, oh, is my front garden better than my next door neighbor's front garden? Or does my car look better than your car? Do you know what I mean? Stop measuring, put your measuring tape away and just live your life, you know? I've got a friend and she always says to me, look how far you've come, look how far you've come. And sometimes we can forget that, you know, because we're too busy getting lost in the sauce. But we do need to take a breath and think about how far we've come and realize that we are actually doing just fine.
1: You know I love music. And every time I hear something hot, it makes me want to move.

And you're still here with a little splash of sherry on Black Country Radio Extra. And I want to put on this little banger because it used to be, back in the day, it used to give me some good feed. I used to love this song. And I think that you guys in your cars and your kitchens cooking the dinner will turn this one up. So let's start creeping.

0: So today we're talking about returning and being a returnee, because that's what I'm calling it. And I can.
1: Okay.
0: So I'm just thinking about, okay, what about returning back to a destination that we love? Or a destination that makes us feel so happy and makes us feel so fuzzy inside. I've got a couple, but my number one is gotta be New York. New York, New York. Yes, yes, yes, New York. I have had some fantastic times in New York. And who's been there? Do you like it? Some people love it and some people hate it. But I suppose it's where you are and what you're doing. And most importantly, who are you with? I always say that you can have a good time in the middle of a field, in a tent, as long as you've got good company. Would you agree? Yeah, that's what I think. But yeah, destinations. I also love a bit of Blackpool. People think I'm absolutely crazy for loving Blackpool, but I don't know. There's something just about it. But you know what? The weather's good these days, isn't it? Weather is looking good. But I know a lot of people may not be able to make it onto the plane, you know? But you know what I think? I think that these flights sometimes look, these destinations abroad, they look cheaper than the ones in England. Because I looked at, was it Haven? I don't know where I was looking. I was looking somewhere. Butlins, Pontins, somewhere. And for the price of it, I thought, blin, now I better go to Birmingham Airport for that price. So sometimes I would say to you, don't think that, oh, it's too expensive to go away. Have a butcher's, have a look around, get in the newspapers. The newspapers have some good deals sometimes. And they have these little coupons. They still have these little coupons going on. I know it sounds old school, but they really, really do. Or just drive down to a location in the UK that's got good sand. The last one I went to was in Cornwall. Yeah, that was the last place I went in England. And it was absolutely incredible. So guys, get yourselves out there. Don't stay in the house. Enjoy the weather to the max and have a lovely time. And I want to put this song on next because it makes me feel all holiday-y and excited and makes me feel like summer. Makes me feel like, oh, let's dance and let's enjoy the sun. Do you want to hear it? I'll put it on now.

0: So, maybe your dream isn't dead. 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Or, what if the life you've been looking for has been looking for you too? You just didn't realize it. Just consider these things. Or, hold on, what about this one? Who were you before life became so busy? Do you remember that person? Do you remember? Well, Beyonce is asking you to work it out.
1: Uh-huh. Come on.

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And it's by the wonderful Prince. And it's called The Most Beautiful Girl in the World. And it's, that song is so touching and so fabulous. And do you believe that you're the most beautiful girl in the world? Or do you believe that you are the most beautiful boy in the world? Think what you like, because guess what? It's your story and you believe it. So that's what it is. So let's listen to Prince. Wasn't he fantastic? Oh, we do miss him. Bring it on, Prince. Bring it on.

Lovely people. I was just thinking to myself, I'm always banging on about the fact that I don't want to be here. I don't want to be in this country, you know, which is true. But you've got to embrace and love where you are. Okay. And sometimes you're not in a specific place because maybe it wasn't the right place for you. God had other plans. It might not have been good for you. Things could have went terribly wrong. You need to just be grateful of where you are and know that the right place is where you're at, because you are you, your heart's your heart, and your story's your story. So as long as you're alive and still breathing, you are in the right place. Okay? So just consider that and have a think about that, because sometimes we go, oh, I wish I was here, I wish I was there. No, maybe that's not where you're supposed to be. And we plan and God laughs, but we were supposed to be right here.

Lovely, lovely, jubbly people. It's coming towards the end of the show now. I've got two more for you. But all I want to say is if you miss something, go and find it, pick it up, hold it tight, and don't let go. Here is I Miss You, Clean Bandit.

0: Just.
1: So, it's been an absolute pleasure being with you guys. Honestly, it really has. Every time I'm here, I'm so happy to be able to have this opportunity to be with you. And I hope you enjoy me too. So, remember, returning does not mean pretending that the last 20 years, the last 10 years never happened. You're not going backwards. You are collecting something you've left behind and carrying it forward with you. So maybe it's your voice, your confidence, fashion, creativity, education, joy, or just simply, you know, a version who you believe that, you know, you thought that life could be more exciting and you still can, okay? So whatever it is, it's not too late to pick it back up, okay? You are not starting from nothing. You are starting from experience, wisdom, and maturity, okay? So this next song, we're going to slow it right down, Hero by Mariah Carey. I sang this song in a competition once and it went wrong. And I think I've had PTSD about it ever since. So, yeah. Don't do that. Don't make something that went wrong affect the rest of your life. We're going to hear from Mariah Carey, and I want you guys to be the hero in your lives. Rescue your dreams. Be successful. Be who you want to be. And just, yeah, do it for yourself. Nobody else. It's been an absolute pleasure being with you guys. And I'll see you again next time. Look after yourself. And if you can't be good, be careful.

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1: From the Sky News Centre at 8, seven celebrities, including Prince Harry, Sir Elton John and Liz Hurley, have 7 days to pay Daily Mail's publishers £9.5 million. The group lost a privacy case last month, with the initial payment insured. Royal commentator Jenny Bond thinks Prince Harry has suffered a comprehensive defeat.
2: It would seem that Harry should have been advised that, you know, this is not going well and perhaps we should row back a bit. But as we know, Harry felt he was on a mission to reform the press and to prove his case. And he has been quite seriously undone in this.
1: Meghan may soon be starring in a Guy Ritchie series on Netflix. It's understood the Duchess of Sussex is in talks about a role in The Gentleman. Reports suggest she's eyeing up a return to acting when she moves back to the UK with Prince Harry and their two children later this month. A murder investigation is underway in southwest London after human bones were found in woodland. They were discovered in the pits near Feltham 9 days ago and are believed to belong to a woman. The Prime Minister, Andy Burnham, says we can do better to support victims of terror. He spoke earlier at a ceremony marking the UK's first National Day for those impacted by terrorism. To football now, and the new Premier League season is just kicking off with champions Arsenal hosting promoted Coventry City. Live to Joshua Adudonkor at the Emirates.
3: Where it's Arsenal, Coventry, nil. Before kick-off, new Arsenal defender Ezra Konsa was presented to the crowd after he completed his £55 million move from Aston Villa today. This is Coventry City's first Premier League game in 25 years, managed, of course, by Frank Lampard. No chances so far. Arsenal nil, Coventry nil.
1: Thanks very much, Joshua. And one other story to bring you. If you're heading out for dinner tonight, food safety experts are warning vulnerable groups should avoid runny eggs. There's a salmonella risk among those being imported. When not cooked thoroughly at the moment, they're being used usually by restaurants and cafes. That's the latest. I'm Johnny Freeman.

Thin Lizzy and the Boys Are Back in Town. And before that, we had Don Henley and Boys of Summer. Right, we got the big showdown coming up a bit later on. We'll be going live from the Dudley Town Hall with Bill Etheridge. And it's the boxing match between Councillor Patrick Harler, leader of Dudley Council, and he will be in the ring with former Councillor Shaz Salem. So until that time, we've got some more music, and it's Starship with We Built This City.

Survivor and Eye of the Tiger, and before that we had Starship and We Built This City. Right then, we've got some great stuff coming up a bit later on, live from Dudley Town Hall with Mr. Etheridge, Bill of course, and it's the charity boxing match for the Mayor's Charity between Councillor Patrick Harley and former Councillor Shaz Salim. So there we go. That's something very exciting to look forward to. Before we get to that, we will be going to I Predict a Ride from Kaiser Chiefs.

Boston there and More Than a Feeling. And to keep the boxing theme going, we're going to have a piece of music now. It's called Gonna Fly Now, and it's by Bill Conti. And of course, this is from the Rocky movie, the first one, I do believe.

Stereophonics there and Dakota. Right, we things are progressing well up at Dudley Town Hall. There's a few bouts being taken place. Hopefully we'll be going over in the next hour or so to the live event of Councillor Patrick Harley, leader of Dudley Council, who'll be fighting former Councillor Shaz Salem, and it's all for the Mayor's charity. We'll be going live, of course, there when it takes place with Bill on the mic. So that's something for you to look forward to. As I say, it will be in roughly about an hour's time, possibly shorter. We'll see how things get on up there. Right then, we have now Billy Ocean and Get Out of My Dreams.

Tears for Fears and Everybody Wants to Rule the World. Right, hope you're having a good evening. And what about the summer? Well, hasn't it been hot? It's supposed to be cooling down for the weekend, hopefully. But we're supposed to be getting some rather bad winters from what I've gained from listening to the weather forecasts. Who knows? But we are supposed to be having another bit of a heat wave. Who knows? Right then, we've got the Eagles now, and it's Hotel California. After a bit of Paul Young, and Everything Must Change.

0: Eagles and Hotel California. Right, it's almost time for the news. Before that, next hour, we'll be going up to Dudley Town Hall live for the boxing match between Patrick Harley, leader of the council, and former councillor Shaz Salim. So that's something to look forward to. See you after the news.
1: From the Sky News Centre at 9, a judge has criticised Prince Harry and several celebrities as he ordered them to pay more than £9.5 million to the Daily Mail's publisher. Mr Justice Nicklin called their failed privacy case against Associated Newspapers last month speculative and their conduct unreasonable. He also didn't set a cap on the company's £34 million claim for its legal costs. But legal commentator Joshua Rosenberg says the judge called that amount excessive.
2: And that was a sort of hint that it might not be the sort of money that they could recover, because the costs still have to be reasonable. But if there's any doubt about whether they were reasonable or not, they will be resolved in favour of the publishers.
1: Meghan is understood to be in talks about a role in Guy Ritchie's Netflix series The Gentleman. It's suggested she'll return to acting when she moves back to the UK alongside the Duke of Sussex and their two children. Police in Sweden say one person has been killed and several others have been injured in a sword attack at a high school. It happened in the city of Fagersta. An 18-year-old suspect has been arrested. The Prime Minister says he'll consider overhauling the compensation scheme for victims of serious crime. Andy Burnham spoke earlier at the service in London, which marked the first national day for those affected by terrorism. To football now, and Arsenal are taking on Coventry City in the first game of their Premier League title defence. Live to Joshua Adudonkor at the Emirates.
3: Where it's Arsenal 2, Coventry City nil, the Premier League champions in full control in the league opener. Goals from Kai Havertz and Bukayo Saka has given Mikel Arteta's men the comfort in North London. Coventry City are yet to have an effort on goal work for Frank Lampard's side to do in the second half, which has just got on the way. It's Arsenal 2, Coventry City nil.
1: An eight-time Olympic champion sprinter Usain Bolt looks like he'll be playing Sunday League football in Manchester. The FA's full-time website shows the Jamaican has registered as part of Withenshaw's squad. The over-35s division includes former professionals. That's the latest. I'm Johnny Freeman.

That was George Benson there, and Ever Give Up on a Good Thing. Don't move that dial. We're going to be going live to Dudley Town Hall sometime during this hour, hopefully, where it'll be Councillor Patrick Henley, Harley even, leader of the Dudley Council, and they will step into the ring with former Councillor Shaz Salem. And it's all done for the Mayor's charity, all done in the name of charity. Thank you. Right then, we're going over to Sting now, and it's Englishman in New York.

That was Dido there, and here with me here on Black Country Extra. Right then, we're going to a bit of bread now, and it's Baby, Baby even, I Want You.

That was the Eagles there, and One of These Nights here on Black Country Extra. Right, we'll be going over shortly and having a quick word with Bill up at Dudley Town Hall. But before that, we've got Paul Simon and You Can Call Me Al.

0: one over to Bill in the Dudley Town Hall.
1: Well, hello everyone, and it's been a superb night of boxing so far. Running a few minutes late, but as you can expect with these things, sometimes they do. The night started off with a real scrap, a humdinger, with Councillor Faye Barris doing Castle and Priory proud, fighting out a draw with Hayley Whitehouse. And from there on in, it's been thrills and spills all the way. Celebrities in the crowd, we've got lots of councillors, as you'd expect. We've got Mike Wood MP, and we've got Wolves legend Mel Eaves, who's in the crowd as well. So plenty of the great and the good of Dudley here tonight. A big turnout, a lot of money being raised for charity, and of course, the big one to come. The big bruiser, Patrick Harley, to come in against Shaz Saleem. Both men looking in, we've got to say, very good condition. They've worked extremely hard for the last few months, and you never know. We could be in for a classic. And Mel Eaves is coming up now to do the raffle draw. A good old Mel, he's always game to help out. A great guy, and if anyone out there remembers, 1980 League Cup semi-final, Mel Eaves with an overhead kick against Swindon to get the Wolves to the final, which they won against Nottingham Forest. So yeah, very special time being had here. An excellent, excellent evening of boxing and huge sums of money. I think possibly record-breaking sums of money being raised for the Mayor's charity. And I'll back to you in the studio now until we get the action up and coming after this short break and the raffle draw and a little auction. I think we're going to raise some money, and then it'll be the main event.
0: This. Cheers, Bill. Black Thanks for that. Show.

Richard Mark and Hazard there here on Black Country Extra. We have, you've just got to listen to this one. It's that famous sax riff. It's Jerry Rafferty and Baker Street.

Celine Dion, Because You Love Me, here on Black Country Extra. Right, I hope you're getting excited. It'll soon be time for the big bout. It's going to be live from Dudley Town Hall with Bill. And it's Councillor Patrick Harley, leader of the Dudley Council, who'll step into the ring with former Councillor Shaz Salim. And it's all in the name of charity, of course. So we're looking forward to that a bit later on. We have Huey Lewis even, and the news now, and it's the power of love.

BTS there and Dynamite, and it was their first ever song that they released fully in English. So there's a fact for all you BTS fans. Right then, we hope we get some Dynamite from the big match that's going to be coming up. I presume it's going to be in the next hour now. So to get us there, we have got Mel C and I Turn to You.

Melanie C there, I turn to you. Right, hopefully not too much longer to wait before the big event, which is happening live from Dudley Town Centre, and it's Councillor Patrick Harley, leader of Dudley Council, and he'll be in the ring with former councillor Shaz Salim, and it's all in the aid of charity. So that's something to look forward to within the next hour. So hopefully, with a bit of luck and a following wind, we can absolutely get there. But first, here's your news.

0: From the Sky News Centre at 10, a six-year-old girl who was pulled from the sea off the coast of Shoreham in West Sussex has died in hospital. Saja El Kawas passed away 3 days after three other members of her family also lost their lives. Earlier this week, the Prime Minister described what happened as a terrible family tragedy. Prince Harry and six others have been ordered to pay an initial £9.5 million towards the Daily Mail's publisher. The celebrities lost a privacy case against Associated Newspapers last month. A judge has criticised what he calls their unreasonable conduct, adding their allegations were speculative. Court's cost expert Colin Campbell says the first payment is due in a week.
1: No surprises there. That sum is all insured. So the seven claimants will not individually be having to put their hands in their pocket for that sum. It's all covered by after-event insurance.
0: Meanwhile, the Duchess of Sussex is understood to be in talks to make her return to acting. She could make an appearance in Guy Ritchie's The Gentleman series on Netflix. The Prime Minister's told those impacted by terrorism he has deep admiration for them. Andy Burnham spoke at a service earlier, marking the UK's first National Day for victims and survivors. In sports, champions Arsenal have been taking on newly promoted Coventry City in the first game of the new Premier League season. Live now to Joshua Adudonka at the Emirates.
2: Arsenal have started their Premier League defence with a 3-0 win over Coventry City. Kai Havertz and Bukayo Saka with the goals in the first half put the champions on their way. Then 4 minutes into the second, Martin Odegaard added in the third. A tough lesson learned for promoted Coventry City. A perfect night for the champions. It finished at the Emirates. Arsenal 3, Coventry City 0.
0: Thanks, Joshua. And England's cricketers beat Pakistan by an innings and 103 runs in the first test at Headingley. Josh Tung, Jofra Archer and Ollie Robinson all took three wickets each. That's the latest. I'm Daisy Steele.

Jamiroquai there and Deeper Underground, right? Hopefully we'll soon be going live to Dudley Town Hall and listening to the boxing match. But until then, we have Taylor Swift and I Knew It, I Knew You.

Tina Turner there, and we don't need another hero. Right, coming up either somewhere through this song or after the song, we should be going over to the big match live from Dudley Town Hall with Bill, and it'll be Patrick Harley, leader of the council, with former councillor Shaz Salem, all in the name of charity, the Big

0: Right, we're going over live now to Dudley Town Hall, where it's the big fight between Patrick Harley and Shaz Salim. Over to you, Bill.
1: Thank you very much. We've had a superb evening of boxing leading up to this, a really good undercard, some very close fights, every single one of them contested very well. An absolutely packed full house here tonight. All the great and the good of Dudley, councillors, MPs, Melleaves here drawing the raffle. Always a treat to see the mighty Mel. Wolves legend, obviously. We're getting ready now. The anticipation is building for the main event of the evening. And both of these men have really, really got stuck into this in preparation in the training. 6 months of absolute hard graft. Shaz Salim, boxing, representing the Salim Foundation, a community champion, of course. And I was speaking to him beforehand. His aim was to try and put weight on. But during the course of the training, he was working so hard, he's actually lost weight. And in fairness to Shaz, he's looking very, very fit and ready for action. Patrick Harley, slightly older, 60 years old, as opposed to Shaz's 40, has lost a ton of weight. Big bruiser Patrick, who many of us will probably be more familiar with from bruising encounters in the council chamber, as well as plenty of beers in the pub after that, is absolutely trimmed down to his best fighting weight. He's been working extremely hard in the gym, and I think he's lost something in the region of 5 stone, maybe a little bit more. The amount of work that he's put in to get ready for this, and any of you who, like me, are of a slightly more mature age group will know that it's not easy to shift the pounds at that kind of age, and Patrick's done a fantastic job on that. He's ready for this. He really means business, and although this is a charity contest and huge sums appear to have been made for the charity tonight, which I'll talk about shortly, both men are going into this determined for a big win. There is no concept here of jab and run, little tickle and move around the ring. That's not going to happen. That's not going to happen tonight. Both these guys are going in there for the win. Both determined, a little bit of ego at stake, and why not? A lot of courage on the line, a lot of pride on the line, and both of them are absolutely determined to come away with the W here. And on the more important note, the charities tonight have raised an absolute fortune, something like £1,400 to £1,500 raised on the night with raffles and auctions, and then there's the ticket money to be counted in. Patrick Harley was talking about this as a potential record breaking charity fundraising night, and I think he might well have achieved it. I think there's every chance that records have been broken tonight for the Mayor's charity. And of course, Pete Lowe, the Mayor himself, is here. I believe the Deputy Mayor as well, Adam Aston's here somewhere. I've not seen him. But Pete's been getting around the place and being his normal convivial and lively self. And everyone having an absolutely rip-roaring night here. And it's really good as well to see boxing at Dudley Town Hall. You know, I think far too many venues over recent years haven't had boxing for various reasons. I think it's great, this historic building, to have boxing back in it. And looking at the performances of some of our local boxers tonight, I think there's a good local boxing community going on around the Dudley area as well. The evening started off

0: with an absolute rip-roaring, barnstorming scrap between Hayley Whitehouse and Councillor Faye Barris. Councillor Barris representing Castle and Priory, of course, and they fought it out for a draw. A real contrast of styles. Faye Barris trying to jab and move, and her opponent, Hayley Whitehouse, going in there, absolutely all guns blazing. A real contest, a real old battle, actually, to start the evening off with. Nothing friendly or tippy-tappy about that one. And as the night's gone on, we've seen a range of local boxers tagging on guests. One or two people stepping in at the last minute as well, and great thanks to them for the work that they've done. And looking around, it's been pointed out to me that, yes, looking up there, I can see the boxers are getting ready for their grand entrances. And see the team around Councillor Patrick Harley. He's looking confident. He's looking full of life. His team absolutely fired up. He's looking like a man who means business tonight. There's a distinctly warlike aspect to Councillor Harley tonight. This is not a man who's come here for an exhibition and a little dance around the ring. He looks, he's putting his hands up there to the crowd, to his friends and supporters, getting ready for the big entrance. It's going to be a big atmosphere here, and we've got, hopefully you'll be able to pick up on the atmosphere. Everyone really excited as the announcer prepares to make the announcement. This has been 6 months in the making, ladies and gentlemen. 6 months of hard graft, of charity fundraising, of hard work all round to get to this point. And we're very nearly there for the big showdown itself. Patrick Harley, leader of Dudley Council, against Shaz Saleem, community activist and charity fundraiser. A 60-year-old veteran against a 40-year-old, very, very fit and healthy man. Both of them, I believe, in their first big-time action in the boxing ring. I think Patrick had a warm-up fight, but this will be the first time he's performed in front of this kind of crowd. I'm expecting a real clash of styles. I expect to see Patrick Harley coming out like a bulldozer, going for hooks. And not a lot of jabbing. I think Shaz Saleem may well be looking at jab and move, jab and move. I certainly would if I was him under these circumstances, because in the first couple of rounds, I have a feeling Councillor Harley might come out like a tank. He's certainly fired up. He's just round the side of the curtain, waiting now. The announcer's in the ring, just waiting for that moment to make the announcement. The tension's mounting. And as they look around, people taking their seats, coming back from the bar, not an empty seat in the house now. Everyone excited at this moment. Forget Anthony Joshua against Tyson Fury. That's nothing. This is the big one. This is the one that we all care about in Dudley. And it's very close to that moment when the action is going to start. Just pensive looking round from a few people. It's been one of those kind of nights. People haven't turned up. Boxers have been late. Delays on the motorway. We have another slight delay now. Certainly it's going to be worth it. Just looking around over at one of the top tables there. I see Mel Eves holding court with Pete Lowe over at that top table. Pete Lowe making a fairly animated point, as we all know. I think Pete's a very big Wolves fan, so he'll be making Pete's night to spend some time there with one of Wolves' great legends. And just looking as Councillor Faye Barris goes round to Patrick Harley's corner, just checking to make sure all is well, ready for the action to begin. Referee's in the ring. The announcer's ready. He's just nodded. He's looking at his card. Here we go.
1: Once again, are you ready, Dudley? This is what you've been waiting for. It's time for the big showdown.
0: Wow. Video in the background there.
2: At that time, I was in the bad place mentally and physically. I knew something needed to change, so I challenged myself to finally take part in a ring walk. And a ring walk was something I've always wanted to do. But to do so, you need to be under 90 kilos. At the time, I was 117. So in January 2025, I thought enough is enough. I'm going to hit the gym, finally get in shape. And in April of this year, 14 months after
0: pictures being shown on the screen of Chasseline. Apparently on the wing of an airplane. Boxing. Shadow boxing.
2: Losing over 32 kilos, 5.5 stones, we were able to raise close to 2,000 pounds for the air ambulance and one cab.
0: Speaking about his charity fundraising for the air ambulance.
2: Captain approached me and proposed the big showdown. And to be part of this historical event, but more importantly, to have the opportunity to raise close to 30,000 pounds for charities was just too good to turn down. Boxing is an incredible sport, and I've always enjoyed watching it. I took part in a match 4 years ago, I won. For me, it's about giving the sport respect. Every man and woman that steps through those ropes deserves credit. I want to not only promote the event, but highlight the great community that we live in. We had over 80 cameos as we produced a short film called Once Upon a Time in Kings of England. I've trained incredibly hard. I'm so grateful for the amazing team that has supported me throughout this journey. I come the 21st of August and I saw that WCAD role. Not only will we give respect to boxing, but we aim to raise 30,000 pounds for the mayor's chosen charities.
0: And the video comes to an end, showing Chasseline walking from the gym, hitting some bags, await the big entrance. Some fairly intense training routines being shown on the big screen, showing how hard he's worked, battle ropes being used, training with the gym, in the pool as well as being on the wing of an airplane. First of all, I've seen anyone shadow boxing on the wing of an airplane. He's showing some speed on the big heavy bags in this training video. It puts Rocky to shame.
2: If I can give any advice to anyone that is never before,
0: it fades to a lion roaring.
1: From the Evans Boxing Club, he has a fight record of one win with one KO. He is the Kingsman for the World Heavyweight Champion, the founder of the Chasseline Foundation. Please welcome the community champion, Chasseline!
0: Chasseline preparing to enter and make his walk to the ring. Long-awaited moment. Another pause, building up his entrance here. Certainly a stage, a sense of theatre about all this. Any second now, I expect him to appear in a puff of smoke. There's movement. Yes, his team is coming forward. Looks like he's going to do a little bit of a walk across the stage behind us. Quite an entourage Chasseline's got here. I'm counting. There's like a dozen people coming out with him. Quite a group. And he's still not arrived yet, and we're up to 12, there's more coming, 13, 14, 15, and here he comes, walking out to the stage, quite the entrance from Chasseline, just making, biding his time with his whole team behind him. an impressive group. I see a drummer, two drummers coming out. Get ready for your ears to be assaulted. There's the third drummer. Here we go. And that's four drummers now. Any second now, you're going to hear some rather exciting sounds. Big salute going on from them. This is reminiscent for those of you who are an older generation of the Prince Nazim kind of entrances. He's taking this extremely seriously. Right arms

0: Bats are a roar. He's so fired up, he's just sitting just below him here. And see, absolute focus and passion. He's so fired up for this. Wonder what Patrick Hart is thinking, looking on at all this. This is extraordinary. I haven't seen this kind of entrance for some British title fights. Huge posse of people coming to the stage now. Shah Salim in black top, black shorts with red trim, with his name emblazoned across the back. Now his drummers approach. We pick them up on the microphones. What an extraordinary entrance. And we've come to a pause, and I think he's making his way finally to the ring. Oh no, a little lap round, a little bit more. Looking like milking your moment. All for a good cause. Raising his fist aloft as he walks around the ring with his cast of thousands here. This is something like a Bollywood epic. Making their way all around. Really giving great value for money to the crowd, this. And he's entered the ring! Well, it's only taken, seems like, about 20 minutes to get here, but he's into the ring. The lights are flashing. The drama continues. A heck of a light show going on now as the drums beat. And Shah Salim walks around, already acting like a champion. This is quite something. Anyone who's missed this tonight, we've missed an absolute treat. Let's hope the boxing is half as good as the entrance. That was excellent. So Shah Salim is now in the ring, and he's just taken his necklace of red, looks like possibly flowers, from his neck, and he's been stripped down to just his shorts by his trainer. And the entrance now. Can he match up to that? Let's see what Councillor Patrick Harley can do. We've got a video for Pat. It starts outside the council house, appropriately enough. Let's have a look and see what this is about. Showing pictures of various mayors. Priory Park Boxing Club, who supported Pat along the way. Oh, this is flexing his fists, showing him his gloves. There he is, resplendent white hair showing. Eye of the tiger gaze on the video. Peering out from the ring on this video. Looking quite the old warrior, but still strong. And the video shows him taking instruction at the boxing club. Taking it all in. Looks like he's gasping for air a bit on that video. Let's hope he's not gasping for air in the ring. Pictures inside his council office. Smoking Joe Frazier on the picture there. One of the greats. Pictures of him in a council meeting, having come straight from training there. More pictures showing him in training at the gym. Looks like a fairly stripped down number of people coming. Some pictures of Patrick sparring there, which frankly is a bit rough stuff. And he's coming, and the crowd's up for Patrick Harley now as he walks towards the ring. The crowd gets to their feet. Less Bollywood, less showbiz to this entrance, more of the old-fashioned raging bull. The old school, the old stager, Patrick Harley, walking to the ring, doing it old style as he gets to the ring and enters. A little bit of strapping to that right knee of Patrick Harley there, just testimony to how hard he's worked. He's worked extremely hard to prepare for this. Don't forget, 60 years old, giving away 20 years to his opponent. 20 years. So it's going to be quite the contest, and certainly Patrick Harley, a powerful man, a strong man, but he's up against a young, agile, fit opponent here. Shah Salim bouncing in his corner, full of energy. Corley just stands there, takes the applause from the crowd. Composed, strong, maybe a little bit pensive.
1: So here we go.
0: And here we go. Up for this, Chasselin relishing the role of the bad guy in the corner there, looking in good condition, looking at both men looking strong. Chasselin coming out with just the shorts and showing his musculature. Council Harley somewhat more modest, boxing in a t-shirt, showing his sponsors, and it starts. Salim comes out fast and Harley staggered by a right hand over the top. A jab from Salim. Harley trying to get his ground in the centre of the ring. Big shots coming from Salim early in this. Harley still holding the centre of the ring though. And now he's trying to assert himself. Nicely covering up. He's standing a bit square. Again, shuddered and by him. Big shots from Salim. He's pushing his man back though. And now he's getting closer. It's quite clear Harley's strategy is to try and get him into a corner. He's dominating the centre of the ring, but Chasselin coming in at him with big shots, jabs, and then overhand rights. Strong start from Salim. Harley just trying to get his ground a little bit, get his breath. Throws a right, misses. Got to conserve some energy here. Big shots again, right on the left, making contact. Harley misses, pushes forward, catches Salim with the left. He's got him into the corner. It's both men exchanging punches. Huge blows by landing from both men. End of the first round. What a round. Patrick Harley goes back and blows heavily, and I'm not surprised. What a start to this fight. And as this is for charity, I want to put in something. There's been a pledge of £100 to charity from Councillor Ian Sandal tonight, who said that if I could shoehorn in the phrase, Pat's footwork is like watching Britney Spears in her heyday, he'd donate £100 to the charity. Well, I've put it in there. It's nothing like Britney Spears. But there you go, Councillor Sandal. Thank you for your donation to the Mayor's charity. And we're getting ready for seconds out for the second round. Harley late off his stool. Chasselin turning around to the crowd and exchanging words with people in the crowd. But enjoying his role here as the bad guy. Harley comes out. They touch gloves in the centre. Harley again in the middle of the ring. Salim makes early contact. Overhand right, missed by Harley. Harley running after him, and he's being pushed back into the ropes. Harley's taking more shots than he's thrown now. He's pushing his man back. He's chasing him around the ring. Catches him with the left. Big shot from Salim. Right hand over the top. Harley's got to get his guard up more. Jab from Harley misses. Big overhand right from Salim. Staggers Harley again. He's taking some punishment here as the older man. But he's standing his ground. He's still coming forward. Brave. Courageous from Patrick Harley as he comes forward. He's taking shots though. He's taking shots. And this is just a bull charge. But he's been caught with a left, Harley. He nearly went down. Then he looked like he staggered. He's coming forward again though. Head first. Head first. Perhaps not the wisest course. But he's still coming after him. What bravery this is. And what skill from Chasselin. He's boxing excellently. Harley catches him with a nice left jab though. And another. Big right hand over the top, countered, both men landing shots in that round. What a round again, second round, sheer excitement. This is brilliant stuff, both men giving it 100%. Patrick Harley takes to his stool, getting a much needed drink and a rest for a 60-year-old man. I have to tell you, the way that he's chasing the younger man around the ring, the way he's soaking up punishment is extraordinary. But I've got to hand it at the moment to Chasselin, who's boxing nicely. He's boxing very, very well. He's catching the older man on the way in. It looks like a tactic, and it seems to be working well. Both men taking huge amounts of punishment in the first two rounds, though. This is no friendly charity tip-tap. This is real. This is real. We get round for the third round. They touch gloves. They start again. Harley on the front foot. Salim with jabs, jabs, jabs again. A series of jabs. Catching Harley. He's static in the middle of the ring. He's got to start moving more. Salim dancing all around him, catching him with shots. Harley comes forward and gets caught again with a big 1-2. But he carries on coming forward. Oh, he's staggered. Patrick Harley staggered. He's been hit there with a combination of four shots to the head. He's staggered, but he still comes forward. The bravery of the man is unreal. He keeps coming forward. Chasselin composed, picking him off almost at will, but Patrick Harley keeps coming. Big shots, overhand right, overhand left, missing the target. Harley keeps coming forward. Salim with a big shot though. He's staggered him again. He's catching him far too often. Patrick Harley comes forward, nice left. Left jab again, catches him again. Gasping for air though, but he still comes forward. Attempt on an overhand right, pushes Salim back. It keeps coming. Salim catches him though on the way in. And there's an end of another round, and the pattern of the fight is Harley on the front foot, throwing punches, throwing shots, but they're not all of them are getting through. Salim is picking off the shots and hitting him, staggering him, but he keeps coming forward. Extraordinary. Anyone, it doesn't matter what your political beliefs are or persuasional views, the bravery on display from both of these men, considering they're not actually boxers, they're doing this for charity, is absolutely unreal. This is quite something to see. You know, hats off, we're three rounds in and we've seen some of the best boxing action you could ever hope to see. And some, it seems fair to say that Shah Salim is pretty much on top. But Harley's doing the bulk of the attacking, and he just keeps coming. He just keeps going forward. It doesn't matter how hard he gets hit, he keeps going. So here we go. And they're off again. Little touch of gloves, slower start to this one. Harley again holding the middle of the ring, but static and getting caught with shots to the body, to the head. Responds with a right hand, pushes Salim back. Left hand by Harley, good shot by Harley. Right hand by Harley, catches Salim, pushes him back. But he looks like he's composed himself. Good start by Harley in this round, catching Salim with another jab. He's gone for him to the corner. Good shot by Harley, being caught by jabs on the way in, but he keeps coming forward. Big shot, he's put Salim down. He's put his back up on his feet, but he's put him down. What a shot, what a shot. This is extraordinary. What an amazing shot. Salim's back up, he's doing his best, but this is amazing. Got one of the best shots, completely out of the blue. Put him to the floor, now they're in the middle, trading punches. Salim coming at Harley hard. Harley holding, caught Salim with another good shot. This is amazing boxing. Big overhand right by Salim, but Harley piles forward. He keeps coming forward. Brilliant work to the body, to the head. End of the round, what a round. Absolutely extraordinary. Absolutely extraordinary. That shot by Harley, completely out of the blue. It put Salim to the floor. It staggered the younger man. He was struggling to regain his composure. That looks like the end of the fight. We weren't sure how many rounds it would go. And probably for the sake of my voice, it's probably best that that's it. What a staggering end. Because Salim regained his feet, he's being seen by the medic now. Both men are going to have to be checked. This has been unreal. Unreal. Salim was picking off Harley with big shots. Harley kept coming forward with the strength of a bull, with the courage of a lion. Extraordinary, really extraordinary. Great boxing by Salim. And then he got caught by an amazing shot by Harley. How Salim got to his feet, I will never know. Many a man would not have got to his feet after that. That was, again, bravery from Shah Salim. Extraordinary to get to his feet. Both men meet in the middle and we await the verdict. Hugs to the corners. The referee calls them together. He holds onto their hands. We await the decision. Patrick Harley's won. Patrick Harley has won at 60 years of age. He's beaten the younger man. What an amazing contest. And what a fantastic battle. A hug at the end. Oh, both men deserve so much praise for that. That's absolutely phenomenal. And that last round drama. Absolutely unbelievable from both men. Salim walks around the ring and takes the applause of people. And I think he's taking the microphone now for a few words, I think.
1: Can I just say, first of all, a massive thank you to each and every one of you for attending today. More importantly, you've raised an incredible amount of charity. Only possible, thanks to you guys. Thank you, first of all. Every man and woman.
0: brings Patrick Harley into the middle of the ring and they hug. Wow. I'm still getting over that. No one here tonight will forget that. That was absolutely extraordinary. Patrick Harley takes the microphone. Hopefully he's got his breath back. Patrick, I think shows a breath of it, he can pick up what he's saying.
1: We're going to fire and get someone in the gym next year in the castle. But can I thank, first of all, Nigel Porter, for what he's done tonight. He's put a lot of effort into this. No reward for himself, just to help the charities. I'd like to thank our sponsors, Grinley, SLR, IP Health, Thomas Dudley, Dudley Motors, Fonda City, the Richardsons. Encouraging me, and there's two boxing legends I'd like to thank. We got Leslie Gooden, who's had so many fight characters, Sean Cooper and Paul Goff. They took the time in to help me. I haven't got a clue what he was doing. And their teams, Sean, he's got Ian and Mick, who's been the timekeeper today. And Goffy's got Mitch, he's got Max, who's on my corner, not Dexter. I've had Neil who's in the audience, I've had Mal, I've had Sean who took a fight of short notice. The lads at the Priory, they really are one big family, but I'm humbled to be part of that, so thank you. And the final thanks, really, Campbell staff for helping put this event on and putting up with me and being a pain in the arse. But also, a thank you to all the people who parted with hard earned cash.
0: Nobody's left this building. Everyone stayed for that. And trophies just being handed out now. But the fight itself was a real contrast. The younger man bouncing around, moving, dancing around, jabbing and picking off the older man who charged forward, as we expected, like a raging bull. He now takes an embrace of Pete Lowe, the mayor. Many of us will have remembered in years gone by the idea of these two guys hugging and smiling would have been almost impossible to imagine, but that's what sport and charity has done. These two guys now together in the ring.
2: Patrick Harley!
0: Once again, as we prepare to sign off from Dudley Town Hall, an extraordinary night of boxing, thousands of pounds raised for charity, an enormous battle, slugfest, between Patrick Harley and Shaz Saleem, both men acquitting themselves with absolute honour, and Patrick Harley with an unbelievable, extraordinary knockdown in the final round to win on points after Shaz Saleem had recovered his feet. But an amazing night. No one will ever forget this. No one who was here will forget this night. And if this is the last time that Patrick Harley fights in public, after all he is 60, it's a hell of a memory for him. But from here at Dudley Town Hall, and the crew from Black Country Radio who've been here all night getting ready for this, we'd like to say a big thank you to those of you who've listened, to everyone back at the station, and to everyone who's contributed to the Mayor's charity. And we'll leave you with the image of Patrick Harley holding his trophy aloft to the crowd, and we say thank you and good night from Dudley Town Hall.
3: Thanks very much there, Bill. And we're going to continue up to the news. We've got the winner takes it all.
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0: Well, Fright fans, you're listening to Ghost Stories of the Inhideous on Black Country Extra. Hope you've all had a good week, but I'm back to talk at you for an hour. I'm joined this evening by Lottie Crook, a paranormal investigator. How you doing, Lottie?
1: Doing fine. Thank you for having me, darling.
0: Oh, you're very welcome to come on the show. So, Lottie, I've got to ask, the paranormal, things that go bump in the night, where did it all start?
1: When I was little, funny enough, I've always had this ability to communicate with the afterlife. So I've been seeing things my mum would call them my fantasy friends, like every kid has fantasy friends. But as you grow older, you start to question more. And some of the stories that I actually do have is I haven't been able to explain it then, can't explain it now. It's just too coincidental and there's just too much where you go like, that shouldn't happen.
0: Yeah, too many times for it to be a coincidence.
1: Yeah. And it's the usual, like, I know you probably think, there's no such things as ghosts. Well, I think that's a very arrogant way of looking at it. I don't personally like the term ghosts because a ghost is a memory and is not the intelligent ones that paranormal investigators go to look for. They go to look for spirits.
0: Yes.
1: And more times than not, what you get is residual. So you don't actually have like ghosts going, ooh, let me touch this, let me play with this, let me do this for you. They're not performing monkeys. And funny enough, I get more activity during the day when I'm just walking around.
0: When you say residual, do you mean like the stone type theory? Is that similar to that?
1: Something similar, yes. So it's energy that's there. It's trapped within the building or within the land. So, for instance, do you know the difference between a ghost and a spirit?
0: Not specifically, no.
1: Okay, so a ghost is essentially a memory that keeps being played. So you know when they say, oh, this is so-and-so castle every night at 3:15 a.m.
0: Yeah, the grey lady walks across the courtyard or something.
1: That's a ghost because it's consistent. You cannot interact with her.
0: No.
1: Because she doesn't see you, she doesn't hear you. The spirits, however, is the energy that's left behind because everything has to have a place to go. And that's essentially, so I'm going to spoil all the romance and love. Sorry, guys. But all we are essentially is energy particles. Mm-hmm. And they've gathered in this fleshy vessel. So, for instance, so when you die, the death actually starts in the feet. And it sort of moves up and you can follow it.
0: Mm-hmm.
1: And then it stops by your sternum. And then your arms go cold. And then it goes up by your throat. And then the energy sort of goes out through your head, the top of your head.
0: Yes.
1: And when that's done, when your light is extinguished, your vessel is just a vessel. That energy has to go somewhere.
0: Well, that's one of the first rules of physics. Energy can't be destroyed. It has to go somewhere.
1: Yeah. And it can't be made out of nothing either. Some people or some energy, the light part is essentially. Some people call it the soul. I call it the light. So it's a matter of semantics, really. Most of the time, like 99% of the time, they will go where they're meant to go.
0: Yeah.
1: And they will be at peace. What isn't at peace or what chooses to stay behind is what we can try and communicate with as paranormal investigators. So when we ask a spirit, oh, can you please touch this little toy on the floor? Or can you make this light go on? That's the energy that sort of will gather in a place. So that's why we always say you need to build up energy.
0: Yes. Do you need to give it the energy to almost come back with?
1: Yeah, I mean, they're essentially like us. So the more energy you give, so if you walk into a room, the first person you look at is usually the person either talking or gesturing.
0: Yeah, yeah.
1: That brings you in. I mean, no one wants to go and talk to the person in the corner that's just going to be like,
0: I'm
1: not doing this, I'm not doing that. No.
0: It's the old, you want the person who's the life and soul of the party.
1: Yeah, and the more energy you give, because energy particles, they need to form. So, for example, it's a battery that needs charging. So the more energy you put in, the stronger your battery will be. So we recharge the room with energy, and then hopefully we will get something. Most of the time you can debunk it. So, oh, I heard a knock. Okay, well, that could be wood expanding or remnants of water pipes. So you always try to look for what could this potentially be.
0: Yeah, yeah. Try and rationalise it. I'll respect that.
1: But, and there has been something. So the first story is, and this happened to me when I was about 14 years old.
0: Mm-hmm.
1: So I'm from Denmark originally,
0: yes.
1: And the little town I grew up in, so there was like small little hamlets. And it was otherwise, it was rural, forest, and fields, and about 500 cows. Not counting mother-in-law.
0: Oh.
1: No, that's not nice. Bless. And to get to the, so I had, it was cheap, and my horse at the time, I put him in a stable in a little town about 6 kilometers away. So it's about, it was a good bike ride, and I would always ride my bike. The thing about this little place was you could get, it fit 8 horses in the stables. You could get the horses out of the stable, no problem. But getting them back into their booth, that was a hassle. I mean, my horse was specially trained. I've been in the equine world since I was little.
0: Mm-hmm.
1: Never had a problem. He will go trailer, he will go anywhere I tell him to go. But he would always struggle going into the into the stables. He did not want to go. And I was like, come on, come on. And the dog never went in there. We didn't have any stable cats in there or rats. There was nothing in there. 6 of the horses got sick with a hoof disease. So what we did, first we thought it was the bedding, because when they were taken away, they were fine.
0: Yeah, so it's, something's here.
1: So we tried all the different beddings. We dug up the floor, put new flooring down. Nothing seems to be helping. And there was always this feeling of being watched. And when you went up to the hay attic was the worst. So to get up to it, it was a ladder that was made with beams. That ladder is heavy.
0: Yeah.
1: And fortunately, there's a lot of hay downstairs as well, because we throw the hay bales down. And one night, one of the stable hands, a friend of mine, he climbed up the ladder to get some hay barrels. And there was no one in there. But the ladder was somehow pushed, it toppled backwards.
0: Yeah, and the wind isn't doing this with a solid ladder.
1: No. I mean, I've tried leaning backwards, and even with it takes a lot of force.
0: Yeah, you have to make it do it. You have to. Yeah.
1: And it just toppled over, and he was okay.
0: Yeah,
1: he
0: bless him.
1: He hit the hay barrel, and he was like landed at an angle. We don't know why that decided, because it wasn't an angle where you could safely climb. We climb up that stair 10, 15 times a day, sometimes just to hang out in the hay, you know.
0: Yeah. it's in use constantly. Yeah.
1: Yeah. And one time I was doing the evening feed, and I sort of felt weird when I came up. I felt like someone was watching me. And I, you know, when you go into a room and you're like, what's that tingling?
0: I call it almost like a spider sense. Yeah. If something doesn't feel right, something's not right. People should listen to it.
1: I usually do, but when you're 14, you don't really
0: think. Oh, yeah.
1: It was cold, I was tired, and I just got to get these horses fed. And I could sort of hear them scraping and like budding. And I was like, yeah, yeah, yeah, I'm getting to you. Hang on, let me get the feed mixture. And so I was walking up to the far end first to get that done. And I could sort of hear like heavy breathing from somewhere. So I thought, oh, maybe it's the owner of the farm.
0: Yeah.
1: So I turned around and said, oh, hi, Pia. And there was no one. But as I was feeding and putting the food in the troughs, I could hear like almost wellies like walking behind me, so like heavy footsteps. I was like, there's someone behind me. Why do I feel that? And it was a mixture of like peppermint and pipe tobacco, like, you know, sweet Dublin tobacco.
0: Yeah, yeah, yeah.
1: It was almost that smell. But there was no one physically behind me, but I kept hearing those damn footsteps everywhere. And then they stopped because they're like, just go away. Managed to finally feed the horses, and they were reluctantly eating. I went in to push the tray back and like sort the feeding and the tack room out. And when I went into the tack room, the door just shut. It could have been the wind, but the problem is it's fairly easy to push open because it was coming apart. I could not get that door open. It just didn't, no matter what I did. And then I saw like rustling with it. And then I just heard the same footsteps again, like walking back and forth. And I thought, part of me wanted to say, hey, let me out.
0: Yeah.
1: But I don't know why. I just went into them. And I'm a bit ashamed to admit it, that I was such a chicken. But I did went into the corner of the tag room, so I could still see the door.
0: Yes.
1: But being very, very quiet.
0: That's almost like your body was telling you, your mind was telling you, something bad's out there.
1: Yeah, and I don't believe in like demons and bad spirits, because angels and demons are connected to faith. So if you believe in something, so for instance, I used to teach in a Catholic school,
0: mm-hmm.
1: And we will say prayer at every lesson. I don't mind saying that, because

0: bicycle from outside, and I was just going to the little like the wall and like pounding on it, and then the stable hand came and let me out. And when he let me out, the door opened fine. And it's not me being an idiot doing a pull when it's a push.
1: Yeah, we've all been there.
0: And I've done that probably more than most, but no, it just like opened. And I told him about what happened, and I was nearly in tears. And I said, look, I really don't feel comfortable riding my bike home alone.
1: Yeah.
0: Can we ride together, perhaps? And he was like, absolutely no problem. But then that's me, because I don't let myself get intimidated. So I went back, and I still did evening feeds. But every time I could just hear that like heavy chain smoker breathing, and you just felt like, ugh.
1: Someone hasn't left.
0: It gets better than that.
1: Oh.
0: The place is burnt down twice.
1: Oh.
0: It was not arson. So the first time it burned down, no horses were injured.
1: Oh, good.
0: They were all out for some reason. Which was also like coincidence.
1: Yeah.
0: Because when that happens, the first thing you think is insurance money.
1: Yeah, that's natural.
0: But no arson was found. Then we thought, oh, it may have been a hay bale, because if you pack the hay when it's wet, it will ferment and
1: actually self-ignite. Well, you people having these incidents of compost in the garden, don't they? They'll get hot inside, yeah.
0: Yeah, and then they can potentially ignite. That's why we always break the hay barrels up and check it to see, is it wet? So you won't find stacks in the hayloft. It will be because we have to take everything apart to make sure that it's nice and dry. We thought it was that. It wasn't, because all hay barrels were checked twice. That's part of the rule we have, because if a horse eats moldy hay, it can get really, really sick.
1: Oh, yeah.
0: So you always do it in twos. So when we bring the hay bales in, we do it in twos, because A, they're heavy, and B, we have to really make sure that the straw is nice. That wasn't the reason either. And the second time it burned around, we found other places for our horses, yeah. And he didn't bother rebuilding it, because the couple that owned it was really, really nice.
1: Oh.
0: But it was just, you know... And when you go there, it was. But that's again why I love horses, because they have a sixth. They're really intuitive.
1: Oh, definitely, definitely.
0: I was riding along in the forest in the late afternoon, early evening, I think, and all of a sudden, Klaus, my horse, he wanted to go in a different direction. I was like, no, baby, we have to go home, and I tried to steer him. He did not want to go, so I said, fine, where are you taking me? Right, so I let go of the reins and just sat there. And he just kept wandering and walking. And then he stopped and went like, I said, what's wrong, Bubba? And then I looked around. I couldn't see anything. I couldn't feel anything. And then I looked up in one of the trees. And there was a man who decided to allocate himself to a different plane of existence. Yeah. So that was traumatizing.
1: Yeah.
0: But the forest was notorious for that. That was the place you went. And well, we didn't really have any opportunities back then. Mental health wasn't talked about as much.
1: And I'm sure you'll agree on this. If someone does need help, please seek it.
0: Reach out, because and check in on your friends as well, because seeing that, in movies it's fine because you can distance yourself, but when you actually look up and see like that was someone's son, that was someone's
1: it's totally different.
0: Reach out. There is number. There's the child hotline if you're young. There's the suicide hotline. That's what they're there for. Do it. Just call them.
1: Yeah, 100%.
0: Or your friend, doesn't matter. Just reach out. This guy didn't, and that fell back on the person that found him as well, which was me. Well, a horse, should I say? And that incident stuck with me, because later on, when I rode back, because I had to report it, obviously.
1: Oh yes.
0: We didn't have mobile phones back then.
1: No.
0: So I sort of like tried to remember the way. But on that, I just felt like someone was coming with me, like they were following me from above. And I went and I said, Eva, you got to come with me. I found a guy. We have to call the police. So they called the police. The police came and I was like, oh, how am I going to find him? And just intuitively, I spoke to my beautiful horse and says, Baba, we're going to do this again.
1: Yeah.
0: And I sort of says, was it this way? And I tried pulling him in the other direction. He's like, and he went that way.
1: Yeah, he knew where it was.
0: The forest wasn't that big, so they would have found him, but it just made it easier.
1: Oh, bless him. Oh. Well, should we have our next song?
0: Yeah.
1: It's a bit of Metallica and Enter Sandman.
0: Ooh.

you do what they told ya. Now you do what they told ya. Now you do what they told ya. Now you do what they told ya.

0: Well, Fright fans, you're listening to Ghost Stories of the Inhideous on Black Country Extra. You know what, Fright fans? I've got a question for you. Do you live in a haunted house? Have you got a ghost story from your local area? Have you seen little green men in your back garden? Then come on and tell me. You can WhatsApp me on 079-55-68-7902, or you can email me on the World Wide Web at ian.hideous@blackcountryextra.co.uk. And get in touch. We'd love to hear from you. I'm joined this evening by Lottie Crook. Lottie, there's a little bit we like to do on this show called Ian's Hot Potato.
1: Mm-hmm.
0: And it's the Ouija board. Touchy subject for some. Is it a is it a game? Is it dangerous? It's a hot potato. Catch.
1: Okay, so Ouija boards is essentially a party game that was invented by Hasbro.
0: Mm-hmm.
1: But Ouija boards dates Hasbro. It's always been used. I mean, we did Ouija boards in the 1800s, but it wasn't called an Ouija board. It was just called a talking board.
0: Yes.
1: My view on it, and it gets a bad rep from horror movies.
0: Yeah, and Conjuring, of course, and things, yeah, like that.
1: I mean, So-So, for instance, which is an urban legend, but somehow people still manage to channel So-So. I mean, I do it as a joke. I said, oh my God, it's so rude. So-So just came through on my Ouija board and told me to drink Kahlua with my best friend or I'll die horribly. And it's just a way to make... I'm not knocking it, because the thing we have to remember is people... We live in the same reality, but our experiences of it is different.
0: Yes, absolutely.
1: So I'm not knocking it, but I'm saying it is proven to be an urban legend. So it's funny that it's still coming through. What I say to people when they say, well, we do Ouija boards, and they say, oh, I don't want to do it. My first question is always, why? It's not in a rude way, but it's more to gain an understanding, because the way I look at it is... It is essentially Twitter for ghosts. Like, anything can come through. They can't spell for the like of them. You never know what you're going to get. it's a good tool, but if you want to use it on a paranormal investigation, you have to trust the people 100%.
0: Yeah, make sure someone's not moving it for a joke. Yeah.
1: But even if they're not, even if it is generally moving, there is something called idiomatic movements. It's teeny tiny movements.
0: Like a micro movement almost.
1: Micro movement, even smaller, but you're not aware of it. So we're told whenever you feel the planchette move, you move with it. And if you manifest, like, you really want someone to come through, like, oh, I really want to speak to my dad, for instance. And I sort of think and I think and I think and I think, and I will make an unconscious movement towards the first letter of his first name, and then everyone else will follow. And that's why you can tell when people are faking, and you can also tell sometimes it's just not because they're not faking because they want to fake or get something. It's just a natural response to unresolved trauma. They need closure. That's the skeptical medium side of me. So people will come to me and say, oh, can you get in touch with so and so? And what I usually say is, I will certainly try. But don't expect a miracle, because if they don't want to come through, either because they've gone where they need to go or they just don't want to talk because it's none of my business, I can't contact them.
0: No.
1: And I'm honest with that. And then, of course, like, I don't ask for payment for my services, but you can donate to a charity if you want.
0: That's nice.
1: Because I don't really, like, need to make an income off it. I mean, I'm still using my skills, but more often than not. And that's where another fascinating thing. The thing about mediums is you can actually, if you're being fake, and I'm not knocking anyone, but you can cause irreparable psychological damage.
0: Oh, yeah.
1: Because there are people desperate for it.
0: Yeah, I've seen that, and I don't agree with it. People that are desperate for some kind of contract or closure, you don't always have to tell people what they want to hear.
1: No. And it's very easy when you know the tricks of the trade. So, for instance... So I was taught this cold reading technique in Paul Ekman's. What I used to, that's why I'm a skeptical medium. What I work with is people's energy. So I gaze, say, oh, I want to talk to my dad. It's like, I sense it quickly. You don't want to talk to him. You want closure.
0: Yeah.
1: And you're not necessarily getting it through the spirit world. We will still have that conversation. And if there is indeed a message, I will bring it to you. And I will explain the meaning behind it, what I'm getting. But it's more... It's not like a full-blown conversation always. But I've seen some people... So we tried it with me, for instance. When you look at me, you can approximately guess in Denmark, I'm I could be between 32 to 42.
0: Mm-hmm.
1: So that puts me sometime in the early to mid 80s. The most common popular name for Denmark, for Danish girls during that period was Lottie and Charlotte. So you can probably guess.
0: Yeah.
1: I said, Lottie. And I were going, oh my, yeah, how did you know? But it's the most popular name.
0: Yeah.
1: It's a general, I sense something with the heart. Like, did you have and everyone has a story of some sort of connection to a heart attack.
0: Yeah. We've all lost someone. We've all,
1: yeah.
0: There's all something like that. So in terms of your mediumship, where can people find you and where can people contact you?
1: So for the paranormal stuff, the safest bet would be TikTok, where I do live. So I work for a company called Paranormal Presence, mm-hmm. As a host. That has nothing to do with my abilities. On investigations, I refuse to use it,
0: mm-hmm.
1: because that's not why I'm there. When I'm doing an investigation with my company or with guests, we're there to find actual data. We're data driven. Anything else? Icing on the cake, but that's not really. But if you want anything paranormal, I do stream some of our investigations live, do have some general context, but TikTok at Paranormal Endeavors, that is also my Instagram. So you can message me there if you have questions. For mediumship, if you want to look into the paranormal, you can also message me there. You can find events that we do for Paranormal Presence. They will also be put there.
0: Fantastic. And so people, get in touch. Should we have another song, Lottie?
1: Yeah.
0: It's a bit of John Bon Jovi. And Ooh. You give, oh, indeed. And you give love a bad name. Well, Fright fans, we're in the last leg of the show now. I've enjoyed it. I certainly enjoy doing them, and it means the absolute world to me, the amount of you that email in, and I do reply to them, and I do read every single one. So please keep them coming in, because it does mean the absolute world to me. I've been joined this evening by Lottie Crook. We've enjoyed having you. Do you want to come back in 6 months and tell me what you've been up to?
1: Oh, absolutely.
0: Oh, fantastic. Well, it's been a pleasure. We were talking off air, a three stages thing involving the supernatural. Would you like to explain it, please, Lottie?
1: Yeah. So it's essentially, it's about death and ghosts and spirits and energy, which I earlier compared to a battery. It's essentially so we don't just have the one death. There are three deaths. So the three different stages of death. The first death is the obvious one, when the light leaves the vessel,
0: yes.
1: And our body stops to work. That's the first death. That's when the energy sort of goes out and it can still interact and it will still be pretty strong. The second death happens once everyone you once knew is gone from this world. And that's when the energy sort of becomes weaker because you don't have any relations. And the third and final death, which is the absolute final, when the battery dies as well, when the energy becomes so low it can't reform, is when no one no longer says your name. So when no one speaks your name, that's when the third and final is dead, and you sort of go into oblivion.
0: Yeah.
1: I know it sounds a bit dark, but again, so with paranormal investigations, we are calling out to different spirits, so they want to interact.
0: Do you think someone, this could sound really weird, can be re-energized if you reach out to that person?
1: Possibly, but I think it will require an immense burst of energy.
0: Yeah, it's you're not just going to do it by calling out.
1: Because in order to call out, you need to know about them.
0: Yes, yeah, you need to be specific.
1: And I mean, if I was to call out to Thomas Jefferson or, I don't know...
0: Abraham Lincoln or something
1: like
0: that. Yeah,
1: Winston Churchill. I probably couldn't do it because either he's gone where he's supposed to be or his name hasn't been set long enough. So, I mean, everyone knows who he is, but more obscure things. And this may come across a bit dark, but we're all so focused on our legacy. What am I leaving behind?
0: Yes.
1: The truth is, yes, when you die the first death, people will be sad for the whole of 2 weeks, and then life moves on.
0: I remember hearing someone saying something once, and it was true, and this is what makes life so precious, is we have to, you know, I don't have to put it into words. value the day.
1: Yeah.
0: Very much so.
1: And also, so as a light worker as well, it was a story that my mentor told me, the lady who taught me like to communicate properly and like do Ouija boards and working within the spirit realm and the nature realm. It was a story about a man that came to the old witch's cottage
0: mm-hmm.
1: and said, I just lost my wife. Can you please bring her back to me? And the witch said, sorry, no magic can do that. However, tell me something about her. And the man said, will that help? Or would that bring her back? And the witch says, for a little bit. So that's why we keep talking about it.
0: Yeah,
1: so,
0: keep someone's memory alive.
1: Yeah, you can. It's a game I used to do with when I was grief counseling as well. It's called I Remember.
0: Mm-hmm.
1: And it was something my therapist played with me. So my dad was shot when I was 11.
0: Oh, no.
1: Which still, I mean, I've gone past it, but the wound is not closed.
0: Yeah.
1: But the pain has dulled enough. I still remember him and I still think of him from time to time.
0: Yeah.
1: But we used to play this game called I Remember. So you have to start with I Remember. So for instance, I remember one time with my dad, whenever there was a thunderstorm, we would sit in our enclosed terrace and eat ice cream or thunder ice cream. And then the next person would have to go. Because when you're talking about people you want to reach out to or you want to keep alive, you're working with yourself as well. So when you go on a paranormal investigation, you also want to go in with like the three R's. Respect for the venue, respect for the spirits, respect for each other because mm-hmm. you're on their property. But also greet them with respect because if there is something intelligent, I mean, people believe that no such thing as ghosts, which is fine. But if there is something that wants to reach out to you, you have to be respectful and listen. And that's, again, I mean, I think, obviously, I don't know because I'm not privy to that information. But the third stage, I think, is incredibly rare. But it could potentially be why no one ever has contact with a caveman ghost.
0: Well, yeah, we have no prehistoric things or anything like that, do we?
1: No, we actually had a conversation about this Saturday. We did our little investigation up at Elmwood House. And we were sort of talking like, why hasn't anyone contacted a caveman? Why is it always, or a Neolithic, why is it always like Victorian?
0: Yeah.
1: That's because no one remembers the caveman. Everyone who once knew you was gone. We don't know names. So that's the third death.
0: Yeah, it's lost the time.
1: So that could be an explanation. Not saying that I have all the answers.
0: Well, no, it's the other thing. When skills and memories are lost, unfortunately, if there's no one to pass it down to, it's lost.
1: I mean, I always like to say the only thing I am 100% absolutely certain of is I don't really know anything. In the big picture.
0: A good way to end the show, and we were talking about comics off air, you know, the comic Watchmen. There's a brilliant line in that from the Ozymandias character says, in life, we have to be, it's good to be smart enough to know what you don't know.
1: Yeah.
0: And that line, that does it for me.
1: I mean, Ozymandias is a fantastic poem because it tells
0: yes.
1: the story. I met a traveller in a far out land. He goes to this statue that was built. It was actually, Ozymandias was said to be Ramses II.
0: Yes, yes.
1: And he built this monumental statue. But when the traveller came and told the story, all that was left was 2 feet, a shattered visage. And I am Ozymandias, the king of kings.
0: Mm-hmm.
1: And it's just, so the whole poem is essentially about man versus nature and our inability, because that was Percy Shelley and the romanticism, man's inability to control nature. And that's essentially when we talk about power and conflict, it's mm-hmm. the power of nature being stronger than the power of man.
0: It's fascinating, isn't it?
1: It is. I love that poem. It's like my favourite to teach.
0: Oh, fantastic. Well, Lottie, I can't thank you enough. It's been an absolute pleasure. So thank you for coming on the show. And all you listeners out there, thank you for listening so much. Because I know I say this every week, but it does. It means the absolute world to me. And remember, peeps, Friday nights might be spooky, but for some of us, every day is Halloween. Good morning, Britain.

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1: From the Sky News Centre at midnight, a six-year-old girl has died after getting into difficulty in the sea off Shoreham in West Sussex. Sajia El-Kawas, a British Palestinian from London, was pulled from the water on Tuesday. Her parents and elder sister died at the scene. Prince Harry and six others have been ordered to pay an initial £9.5 million towards the Daily Mail's publisher. The celebrities lost a privacy case against Associated Newspapers last month. A judge has criticised what he calls their unreasonable conduct, adding their allegations, which included unlawful information gathering, were speculative. Court's cost expert Colin Campbell says the first payment is due in a week.
2: No surprises there. That sum is all insured, so the seven claimants will not individually be having to put their hands in their pocket for that sum. It's all covered by after-event insurance.
1: Meanwhile, the Duchess of Sussex is understood to be in talks to make her return to acting with an appearance in Guy Ritchie's The Gentleman series on Netflix. Prince Harry and Meghan are moving back to the UK this month. Police in Sweden say one person's been killed and several others have been injured in a sword attack at a high school. An 18-year-old suspect has been arrested. Pregnant women, young children and the elderly are being advised to avoid runny eggs when eating in cafes and restaurants. It's because of a salmonella risk reported in eggs that are imported from abroad. In sports, Joe Root began his second spell as England Test cricket captain by thrashing Pakistan by an innings and 103 runs. His side bowled their opponents out for 135 in their second go with the bat to complete the victory inside 3 days at Headingley.
3: You look at the prep that we had leading in, coming straight in from the 100. The fact that we are sort of in a slight transition stage, but I thought the way that we dealt with all of that, the clarity and the way that the guys have approached this week has been outstanding.
1: And Arsenal made a winning start to their Premier League title defence with a 3-0 victory at home to Coventry City. That's the latest. I'm Daisy Steele. You're listening to Community.
4: I'm Mark Terry. And this is Community, the sound of the West Midlands. Are you listening? Or are you dead yet?

To open the show, that was The Nature Centre, an avant pop band from Birmingham who like music that sounds wrong in all the right places. They've just released a new album with local troublemaker slash poet Sean Murray called Good Sports, and that was the first single from it, Are You Dead Yet? Hopefully you're not dead yet and you're fully tuned in for the next hour. This month marks the third anniversary of the first ever community show on Black Country Extra, so where do we go from here?

with the first single from his upcoming album Panda Pop Rock, which will follow early next year. That was Kyle Boswell. So where do we go from here? Well, for a start, if you're an artist yourself and new to the show, you can send me tracks by email to mark.terry@blackcountryextra.co.uk, or you can visit us on the socials at @community_WMIDS. 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

Featuring their Black Country Brethren Big Special, that was Fuss Council with their long-awaited new single, Subscribe. And make sure you do just that, as there's a lot more to come from them. Another band moving in the same circles is Blue Walk, and I've got an exclusive first play of their new single for you next. This is called Sweet Tooth.

Show me how. From a new album called Silent Stream by two of the most prolific singer-songwriters on the UK soul scene, Neil Jones of Stone Foundation and adopted Midlander Nick Corbin of New Street Adventure, that was Show Me How to Win, with Corbin taking up lead vocal duties on that one. Another exclusive first play for you next. Out on the 19th of August, this is the new one from Gingham, Cross Country.

Despite the title of that release, you won't need to go cross-country if you want to see Gingham live, as this is nicely timed ahead of their performance at Moseley Folk and Arts Festival at the start of September.

That was Gemma Ballum with her latest single, Haunt Me. And you can catch her live this month as well. She's supporting Eli at the Sunflower Lounge in Birmingham on Friday the 21st of August. Got a dinky little rarity for you next. Have a listen to this one.

During the studio sessions for their recent album Ghosts, Dinky recorded a version of Rihanna's hit with Calvin Harris, We Found Love. Having been too lazy to sort out a license for streaming and download, that track's now only available on physical copies of the new Radio Silence Demos and Rarities album, which is exclusive to Bandcamp. There's a small amount of CDs still available, so go and grab one before they're all gone. Now, this show's normally all about original music, so the fact I've played a cover version, Father, forgive me.

with arguably their best received release to date. That was Transmissions with Mum and Dad Are Dumb and Mad. They played the Sunflower Lounge as well this month on the 31st in support of their new album, I Saw the Pylon Ley Lines. Before that, it was almost a ready-made apology for calling your parents names. It was Father Forgive Me, the new one from Ray Hart, a Birmingham-based singer-songwriter originally from Derby. Let's keep the advance plays coming now. This is the new one from Dullahs.

exploring themes of identity, disillusionment and toxic influence. That was I Am The Dog, the second single from Dullahs, a band featuring members of Baudelaire amongst its midst, and a name spelt like colours, but with a D.

Following a triumphant release show at Dive in Wolverhampton last month, that was Bouncing from the Muckers self-titled EP, which is obviously out now. Now, having started carving a name for themselves on the back of support slots for the likes of Istist and Bilk, whilst also getting airplay from BBC Six Music, black country band Postman are back with their latest single. This is Dissociate.

Now, obviously, when Jim Hudson's latest track is called The Envelope, you make sure it follows a band called Postman. This stuff doesn't just happen randomly, you know. It may not sound like it, but there is some thought goes into it. If you like that Postman track, they've just been announced as supporting Little Duke at Birmingham Institute in November, so make sure you've also got that planned into your rounds. Now, with a critically acclaimed debut album called Where There's Hope already out in the wild, Martin Reynolds is back with a brand new single, his first release on Deltic Records, and our last exclusive play this month. This is Martin Reynolds and the Minor Detours. Do It Again.

So, I hope you've enjoyed listening to the show, and we'll do it again next month. I know you won't be able to contain your excitement, but for now, let's just take a few minutes to stabilise. Have a good one. Stabilise!

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1: From the Sky News Centre at 1. A six-year-old girl has died in hospital after getting into difficulty in the sea off Shoreham in West Sussex. Sadia El-Kawaz was pulled from the water on Tuesday. Her parents and 14-year-old sister died at the scene. Police believe the family, who were Palestinian refugees from London, got into difficulty after entering the water at Shoreham Fort earlier this week, while Sadia was still critically ill in hospital. Andy Burnham spoke about the incident.
2: It's so sad to hear what happened. And obviously we think there's a young girl still in hospital fighting for her life, and we send our best wishes and love to her wider friends and family. But a real tragedy, a real terrible family tragedy.
1: It's unclear whether Prince Harry and several other high-profile figures will appeal against a ruling allowing the Daily Mail's publisher to seek the highest level of legal costs from them. Mr Justice Nick Lynn refused to limit what Associated newspapers can recover from the claimants after criticising their conduct in a privacy case they lost last month. Newsweek's chief royal correspondent Jack Royston says the ruling could give Harry pause for thought.
3: The warning signs have been there in some of Harry's previous cases that they tend to throw the whole of the kitchen sink at the case. They just throw allegations at the wall and see what sticks. And it seems that the courts have finally got sick to the back teeth of it.
1: Meanwhile, Meghan's understood to be in talks about a role in Guy Ritchie's Netflix series The Gentleman, as it's suggested she'll return to acting when she moves back to the UK. Wildfires in the UK so far this year have burned an area the size of Cardiff. Satellite data shows more land has been scorched over the past two summers than in the previous 5 years combined. The number of men living with prostate cancer in the UK has risen by 100,000 since 2020. Macmillan Cancer Support says around 600,000 men are now living with the disease, with more than 68,000 newly diagnosed each year. In sport, Arsenal got their Premier League title defence to a winning start with a 3-0 victory at home to Coventry City. That's the latest. I'm Daisy Steele.